0: I think it'll be from, they're going to throw it, move it from the 31 to the 34 or 33.
1: Holding.
0: Illegal block in the back. So they're going to mark it back 10 yards from the point of infraction and then add 15 yards because the Indians were called for a personal foul after the play. Indians are starting to lose their control here. They had one after the touchdown. They got one here. You got to maintain control or this lead can disappear very quickly.
1: If they're talking trash, just point to the board. Just point to the scoreboard.
0: They marched off 10 yards back against Westridge and then 15 yards forward. And that'll put it at the... another flag. I'll bet that's going to go against the Indians coaching staff. Why? 32 seconds left. And now this is going to move them, what, another 15 forward? Put them right back where they were at. Joey, they're going to call unsportsmanlike conduct against Joey.
1: Yeah. Coach must have said something.
0: So that's going to move it all the way to the Dobbins-Bennett 47-yard line.
1: Yeah. He said it a little bit too loud. He should have said it. Thought he said it under his breath, but it must have went out a little bit. And he's still not happy.
0: They better be careful. He cannot afford to get kicked out of this thing and then miss next week's game. By the way, Knox Central got beat last night. I don't remember the final score, but it was against Powell. It was a battle of unbeatens for first place in their region. And so Powell will probably finish first. Central will finish second. But it was, from what I understand, it was one heck of a football
1: game. I'm sure it was.
0: 32 seconds remaining. I thought there was 41. Maybe through the kickoff return. 32.3 seconds remaining. Westridge with the ball at the Indian 47. Wide to the near side, in tight. Back to throw. Looking, throwing downfield.
1: Blakely
0: was right there with great coverage.
1: Great
0: again.
1: Coverage by Mr. Blakely. That's two pass breakups by Mr. Blakely.
0: 26 and a half seconds remaining. Well, not surprised that Westridge is
1: trying to go
0: into
1: the
0: air. That was the first pass attempt by Hilton tonight. The other one was by Mack. As you said, return to the Mack. They'll send one wide to each side.
1: That's an early 2000s R&B song.
0: Handoff, Fields, off left tackle, caught.
1: Nowhere.
0: Driven back. He's going to get to the 43-yard line. That's a four-yard pickup.
1: They're going
0: to
1: take a timeout? They did.
0: 15.2 seconds remaining. It'll be third and six. And Joey wants to talk to the head official because when his defense was coming off the field, he pointed to Jesse McMillan and said, go talk to him. The assistant head coach. And, of course, I'm sure the defensive coordinator is down there, too.
1: Yes.
0: But Joey's talking to two of the officials. I think he's trying to state his case and saying, you know, you called this penalty against me. I was trying to discuss that.
1: Yeah.
0: Because that's what it looks like he's saying. And he's being very calm about it, but now he's going to walk in. He's just trying to make a point. He knew he wasn't going to win anything.
1: No.
0: He was just trying to make a point there.
1: No.
0: So it's going to be third and six. 1, 2, 3, 4. Yep, third and six with 15.2 seconds remaining. Do they go to the air again to try to get in field goal range? Because they've still got one timeout left. Indians have got one timeout left. No?
1: Yeah.
0: Yeah, that's two.
1: And one.
0: What's the three and the two up there?
1: Third down, second quarter.
0: Second quarter, you're right. Clock starts.
1: Pass.
0: Throwing.
1: Oh,
0: incomplete.
1: Harris with the pass defender. Good job, Kedrick Harris. Breaking that pass up.
0: Clock stops. 10.4 seconds remaining. Fourth and six, they're going to go for it. They got nothing to lose here.
1: Yeah, you're throwing this to the end zone. See what happens. The half cannot end.
0: Well,
1: on the defensive
0: you know
1: penalty.
0: What? All they got to do is get a first down, and they've got time for a timeout, and then they can take a shot or try a long field goal. Again, a wide to each side. Hilton under center. Straight drop back. Here comes pressure.
1: That's a hold.
0: He's going to roll right. He's going to get the first down and cuts back. Still on the move. Down inside the 20-yard line, but time ran out.
1: Yeah, time ran out.
0: Got down to the 19-yard line, but that's the end of the first half of play. Indians 28, Westridge 3. We'll take a timeout when we come back on Indian Football, brought to you by Chance Guy Key of Kingsport. It'll be the halftime scoreboard with Asher Moore as Indian football continues right after this.
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10: 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I am Asher Moore with your halftime scoreboard, a look at scores around the region. The game you're currently listening to here on AM 640 WXSM, the Sports Monster, sees the Dobbins Bennett Indians leading the West Ridge Wolves by a score of 28-3. The Tribe off to a much quicker start than their game last week. Let's take a look around Region 1 at some of the action taking place in Upper Northeast Tennessee. First, a game we don't have a report on yet. Gatlinburg-Pittman on the road taking on Claiborne. Pittman 2-3 on the year. Claiborne 0-4 on the year, but no report on that score yet. At the half, Jellicoe on the road up in Roan Mountain taking on Cloudland, and it's the Highlanders with a 1-point lead at the break, 14-13. Jellicoe undefeated on the year. But that undefeated record looks like it is in trouble currently as they trail at the half. on our sister station, AM 910, WJCW, with 2:52 remaining in the second quarter. Daniel Boone is rolling against Cock County, looking to pick up their second win on the year as they are up 27-0. Cock County having a tough go of it, 0-4 so far on the season. Scott's on the road taking on Cumberland Gap, and it's currently 6-6 at the half. Another game we don't have a reported score on yet, Gate City making the trip down out of Virginia to take on David Crockett. That game was slated for a 7 o'clock kick, but we don't have a reported score yet. A game in the second quarter in Greenville, a big matchup between two very strong football teams, two teams without a loss on their record this year. Sevier County taking on Greenville, and it's currently Greenville leading that one 14-0 in the second quarter. Another game in the second period, Cosby on the road taking on Hancock County, and Cosby rolling in this one 36-0. Thomas Walker out of Virginia on the road to take on Happy Valley. We don't have any updated score on that, but we will hopefully have a report for that later. In the second quarter, Chucky Doak on the road taking on Johnson County up in Mountain City, and it's a 1-point lead for Johnson County. They lead this one 8-7 in the second quarter. A game at the half, the battle for Morristown between Morristown East and Morristown West, two teams both looking to pick up their second win of the year, and it's Morristown East with a narrow lead at the break, 13-10. Another game at the half, Hampton on the road taking on North Green. Hampton in control of this one as they look to pick up their fourth win on the year, 22-7 at the half. Elizabethton on the road taking on Northview Academy. And in the second quarter, it's scoreless. All zeros in this one as Elizabethton nor Northview Academy is able to put any points on the board. A game at the half in Johnson City sees the Hilltoppers of Science Hill looking like they're going to roll on to 5-0 as they lead this one 28-6. In the second quarter, the Cherokee Chiefs 4-1 on the year taking on the 4-1 Seymour. And it is Cherokee with the narrow lead in the second quarter, 14-13. A battle of Green County has no reported score yet, but it's West Green on the road taking on South Green. Hope to have a reported score for that one later, so stick around. Another game in the second quarter, Granger on the road taking on Sullivan East, and Granger's rolling in this one 21-0. In the second quarter, Sunbright on the road taking on Unaka, and Sunbright leads this one 26-14. And finally, in Region 1, Pigeon Forge on the road to take on Unicoi County, coming off of a big win against Happy Valley in their last game, 4-1 on the year, and they lead this one 28-0 late in the second quarter. So the game you're listening to here on AM 640 WXSM sees the Tribe of Dobbins Bennett leading 28-3. Don Hellman and Michael Delaney will have stats and first half analysis and get you ready for the second half, but that's after we take a break here. We'll be right back after this.
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0: Back at J. Fred Johnson Stadium, Dobbins Bennett leading Westridge by a score of 28-3 here at the half. Indians won the toss, and instead of deferring like they usually do, elected to get the football. And what'd they do? Well, they ran a fake left and run right with Levi Chappell, and he just went 66 yards on the first play from scrimmage for a touchdown. 19 seconds in, Indians were up 7-0. But Westridge came right back on their possession. 12 plays, 53 yards, but they stalled near the end zone and chose to kick a field goal. 27-yarder. It was a 12-play, 53-yard drive, 27-yard field goal, and it was 7-3 Dobbins Bennett. Indians then, with 7:25 remaining in the first half, went 48 yards in seven plays. Chappell, Levi Chappell to Tyree Thomas from 5 yards out. It was a pass that, this was the one. Went off one receiver's hands, off a defender, through a second receiver's hands, and into Tyree Thomas in the back of the end zone.
1: Tyree said, if y'all don't want it, I'll take it.
0: I'll hold on to it. And so it was the Indians up 14-3. Then after a fumble by Westridge, Indians go 57 yards in four plays. This one was a little simpler, just straight Levi Chappell to Tyree Thomas from 10 yards. Extra point good, 21-3. Indians got the football back late in the first half. What was about a minute 57 remaining?
1: Yeah.
0: They went 52 yards in nine plays. Kedrick Harris running it in from 13 yards out with 41 seconds left in the half. Extra point good, and that put us at 28-3 at the half where we stand right now. We'll take a timeout. Oh, by the way, that's your Douthat Insurance halftime scoring recap. And we appreciate Douthat Insurance, since I didn't add it till the end. We appreciate Douthat Insurance sponsoring our scoring recaps, both during the game, after the drives, and at halftime, and, of course, in the postgame.
1: Yeah, no doubt. Shout out to the Sergeant Major at Douthat Insurance.
0: There you go. 28-3, Dobbins Bennett at the half. We'll take a timeout. When we come back, Michael will give you our unofficial stats as we continue on Indian football, brought to you by Chance Guy Key of Kingsport, right after this.
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0: Dobbins Bennett band on the field performing here at halftime on homecoming evening, and the Indians so far it's been a happy homecoming, leading Westridge by a score of 28-3. Here with our first half stats, my good friend Michael Delaney.
1: Thank you very much, Mr. Don Hellman. We'll start with Westridge first. They got 125 total yards. And it's all on the ground. They hadn't got anything in the air, so that's 125 on the ground. Hilton has 10 carries for 50 yards. Fields has 9 carries for 48. Hilton is 0 for 2 for the passing. Mack on a halfback pass is 0 for 1. So nobody, no receiving yards. They had 7 penalties, 4 first downs, and 1 turnover in the first half. For your Dobbins Bennett Indians, 266 total yards, 62 in the air, 204 on the ground. Levi, 4 carries, 93 yards. Emmett, 7 carries, 60 yards. Keedrick, 2 carries, 40 yards, and a touchdown. Like the way Keedrick does it, make it short, simple, sweet, get to pay dirt. Levi, 6 of 11 with for 62 yards, as we said, and 2 touchdowns. Tyree Thomas, 2 catches, 15 yards, 2 touchdowns. And Brandon Blakely, 2 catches for 14 yards. The Tribe had 7 penalties in the first half, 10 Kingsport Fitness first down, and 1 turnover. And the Tribe leads 28-3 at halftime.
0: 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Justin's very active in the Dobbins Bennett community. In addition to his sponsorship here on the Sports Monster, Farm Bureau Insurance Kingsport also sponsors Players of the Week in various sports, as well as Band Student of the Week. 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We'll take a timeout. We'll be back with more Indian football. 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
0: 28-3, Dobbins Bennett leads at the half. And I'm not really sure what they're going to do with the clock. They stopped it with 3 minutes left. Justin Hilton has been over-talking to the officials. Westridge is on the field. Then they started the three-minute clock. And I wonder if Dobbins Bennett is going to get penalized for a delay of game here if that was the 3 minutes they usually add at the end of halftime to allow teams to warm up.
1: Yeah, maybe so.
0: Because if that's the case and the Indians do not get out here, they're not going to, number one, they're not going to have time to warm up. And number two, they'll probably get penalized for a delay of game. We've seen that happen here before.
1: Yeah, we have, yeah.
0: And, of course, Westridge will get the football first. And that would be assessed on the kickoff.
1: Yeah.
0: Now, some of the Indian players are out here. And here come the rest. Yep, here come the rest of them. And now they've got to fight their way through the band to get onto the field.
1: Yeah, so we'll see how this plays out.
0: Yep.
1: And I get where Westridge is coming from. They, you know, it's, but you know, all schools have their little thing that they do, and so, you know, it's,
0: well, it's, Morristown East ran a halftime.
1: Yeah,
0: of course we only had 10 minutes at halftime last week because of the Lightning, so can't really compare that to this.
1: No, we were just trying to get the game done and
0: over.
1: Yeah, yeah.
0: So they did put another three on the clock.
1: Gotta love. You smell the pinto beans and cornbread? That home cooking?
0: You know, if you're going to feed me cornbread, it's got to be warm.
1: Oh, yeah.
0: And you got to have honey. It's the only way I'll eat cornbread. I know. Look at me strange. I'm from Wisconsin.
1: That don't even make good sense. Bless your heart.
0: I don't. There are some southern staples I don't eat. Do you eat grits?
1: Yes.
0: I don't eat grits.
1: Butter and sugar.
0: See, and the thing is people say, well, you haven't tried it right. I have tried every combination of grits that people told me, oh, you got to try it this way. Got to try it this way. I've tried them all, and I didn't like any of them. Do you like collard greens?
1: What? You've never... My collard greens will put hair on your chest.
0: That's why I don't like to eat them.
1: My collard greens are the bomb.
0: You know what? My daughter-in-law's family down in North Carolina,
1: yeah,
0: they have collard greens. A lot of times, Sunday after church, we go to their house for lunch, and we always get invited. Because that's their family ritual.
1: Yeah.
0: And we always get invited when we're there, me and my mom.
1: Yeah.
0: And I don't eat the collard greens.
1: You eat macaroni and cheese?
0: They laugh at me.
1: Yeah, of course.
0: But you know, I can take it. I'm a man. I'm a man. I'm older than 40.
1: You've been around me long enough to. Yeah.
0: Macaroni and cheese. Yeah, macaroni and cheese.
1: Okay.
0: Is good stuff.
1: Okay.
0: That's a staple.
1: Okay. So since we're talking southern foods, do you do biscuits and gravy?
0: Oh golly, I love biscuits.
1: Okay.
0: My mom doesn't like it. But,
1: well, she gets an exception. She gets a pass.
0: Yeah.
1: She gets a pass.
0: No, I love biscuits.
1: Okay.
0: Anytime I go someplace for like a breakfast buffet or something.
1: Yeah.
0: And if it like for a meeting or something, and she'll come back and she'll say, so what'd you have? And I always lead off with biscuits and gravy. And she'll go, of course.
1: Well, yeah. So, yeah. But, yeah. Collard greens. So, you know, a lot of people don't know how to fix collard greens, and I would tell you how to. I would give part of my recipe away, but I'm not.
0: Do you put some vinegar on your collard greens?
1: I put vinegar and hot sauce once they're done. Yeah, vinegar and hot sauce.
0: It seems like most people will use vinegar on their collard greens.
1: Yeah. When I was younger, I would actually take a jalapeno pepper, and cut it, and drizzle it all over my collard greens.
0: So, Indians will be kicking off. There is no penalty assessed for delay of game. It'll be from the 40. Westridge will have the football to start the second half. Going right to left, Indians up 28-3.
1: Oh, onside!
0: Onside kick.
1: We touched it first. We touched it too soon. We kicked it.
0: It's going to be at the 47-yard line.
1: They're going to re-kick it.
0: No, they just get it there.
1: Thought we had it. Mm.
0: They didn't
1: catch it either.
0: Westridge will have it at the 48-yard line. So good field position for the Wolves.
1: Yeah.
0: I guess the Indians thought they'd practice that with a big lead.
1: Mm-hmm.
0: But now Westridge, with good field position, putting the Indian defense back on their heels to start out this second half. You know what? It's like they say, you built a 28-3 lead in a half. It can disappear in a half.
1: Yeah.
0: So Indians, just because they've got the big lead, does not mean that they can let up and come out flat the second half.
1: What was the big discussion about with the referees over here? There was a flag.
0: Was there?
1: Oh, no. No.
0: It was probably for touching it early.
1: The marker. Just a little beanbag deal.
0: So Westridge, wide out to the near side, that's the left side, going right to left. Handoff on the dive to Fields, breaks across the 50 to the Indian 47-yard line. Pick up a five. So Westridge with two players at 50 or more yards as we start the second half. Well, after the first carry of the second half, that puts Fields at 53 yards, mm-hmm, unofficially. They could realistically have two rushers over 100 yards tonight.
1: Yeah.
0: Wide to the far side. Hilton will keep it. Breaks a tackle, then runs backwards.
1: Yeah.
0: And they're going to give him that forward progress? No, you can't give him that. He turned around and ran away. That's a terrible call. He didn't get hit and driven back. He stopped, turned around, and ran backwards.
1: Yeah, oh, they gave him all the way down.
0: That's what I'm saying. They gave him that as forward progress. That's not right. That's a terrible call.
1: Third and one.
0: Gave him a four-yard pickup. That was not. He turned around and ran backwards.
1: Yeah.
0: And he's going to go forward and get the first down. Terrible spot by the officials. 2 yard pickup, but enough after that terrible spot. And no apology going out after that one.
1: No, that was horrible. Yeah, he ran away. He ran away. He ran backwards.
0: That is not forward progress.
1: No, you are correct, sir.
0: One official over here had him marked at the 50, which would have been more accurate.
1: Yeah.
0: I still don't think that was right because I think he got back out past him, but that would have been closer. First and 10 at the Indian 41. One wide to the near side. That's the left side. Hand off on the dive. Fields goes left.
1: Mm.
0: He was originally supposed to go right behind the center, but there was nothing there. Kicked it outside.
1: Yep.
0: Gets down to the 38-yard line for a pickup of 3.
1: He ran into Gardner Hawk and Kedrick Harris, which is not who you, if you're Westridge, you don't really want to run into those two because they will lay the wood.
0: Second and 7, and they've got to be in four down territory, down 28-3.
1: Yeah.
0: And inside the Indian 40.
1: Well, they're not in. They don't seem to be in any hurry to get their plays in.
0: Well, they're this is just their tempo. Wide to the near side, man in motion. Hilton breaks the tackle
1: there you
0: and
1: go.
0: Then hit and drop.
1: There you go.
0: What? No, the official on the far side was going to mark that at the 36. That's ridiculous. Then he moves it back to the 37 for a pickup of a yard.
1: He got hit by Grizzle and Clayball finished him off. And slung him backwards about 3 yards, which you said that give him one on that carry.
0: It's going to be third down and 6. Two wides near side. Changing the play. Field straight up the middle.
1: No.
0: And they're going to mark it a yard short at the 32-yard line.
1: The way they've been marking it, I thought they would have gave him a first down.
0: Fourth and a yard, and that's way too much to go straight up the middle. You can't give that up. Good push by the Westridge offensive line. Fourth and a yard at the Indian 32. Quick count, and he's going to get it.
1: Yeah.
0: They're going to give it to him all the way to the 30. Indians were late getting to the line of scrimmage and getting lined up. They were just barely set when they snapped that.
2: Hilton on the quarterback, Keith, and a Wolf first down.
0: So first and 10 at the Indian 30 for the Wolves. 7:55 and counting, eating up a lot of the third quarter here. Wide to the near side. Handoff, Fields finds a hole, breaks through inside the 20, or 25, down to the 21. It's going to be a yard short of the first down after a 9-yard pickup. And all of a sudden, Fields is just plowing through the Dobbins-Bennett defense.
1: Yeah, he carried Tyree for 4 yards. Tyree was on his back, and he carried him 4 yards.
0: I don't know if they've made an adjustment at halftime on their blocking schemes or if their offensive line is just starting to dominate our defense like that.
1: Yeah, well, defense has got to bow their back. Get a stop here.
0: Fields, first down, to the 18-yard line, 3-yard pickup. He's up to 73 yards and 14 carries.
1: Ironically, they had 4 first downs in the first half. They've got 3 in the third quarter.
0: dive to Fields.
1: Dimmitt Starnes.
0: To the 16, a pickup of two. Second and eight. Nearing the 6 minute mark, almost halfway through the first quarter. And this is the first possession of the second half, Westridge with it. Started out at their own, at the DB 48 yard line.
1: Mm-hmm.
0: I'm sorry, at their own 48.
1: Oh, what a hit.
0: Fields up the middle.
1: Starnes again. Starnes driving him, driving through the running back. And
0: got all
1: the
0: way
1: ground
0: to the 13 for a 3 yard pickup. It's going to be third down and five.
1: Four down territory for Westman.
0: Now they got 5 yards and two carries. They got two plays or two downs to get the other five. Wide to the near side.
1: Think they'd be crazy enough to pass it?
0: Nope. Keeps it, faked the handoff. Indians have been getting eaten up the middle,
1: yep.
0: So that time he faked the dive and just took it around the outside.
1: Yep.
0: That's why that option is so efficient.
1: Yep.
0: And he got the 5 yards they needed down to the 8 yard line. First and goal from the Indian 8. Hilton on the keeper that time. Knocking at the door. This is their deepest penetration of the night. And they're just eating the Indian defense up. Mm-hmm. Indians have been going with three down linemen on defense, and they're just going through the middle. There's Fields inside,
1: again,
0: down to the 4 yard line, four more yards. With those wide sets with three down linemen, there's all kinds of holes there for them to run right up the middle.
1: Yeah.
0: And maybe that, I mean, they've used over 7 minutes.
1: Yeah.
0: And maybe that's the intent. Just let them keep running and just eat up time and get the game over fast.
1: Might as well.
0: Wide to the near side. Second and goal from the 4. Indians still not stack in the middle. Fields? Nope. Hilton. Touchdown.
1: Yep.
0: Do not understand the defensive alignment for the Indians. Did not add any linemen. And they just ran and ran and ran up the middle.
1: And they burned off almost 8 minutes of clock. So if you burn, so Dobbins, let's say Dobbins Bennett gets the ball, does say they don't score after this extra point attempt, and it's good.
0: 4:08 remaining in the third quarter. Dobbins Bennett 28, Westridge 10. 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
1: Onside, and they get it.
0: Onside kick by Westridge, and they recover at the Indian 47-yard line. Well, let's see if Indians make any adjustments on their defense. It was a 14-play, 52-yard drive that used almost 8 minutes. 4 yard run by Justice Hilton. The extra point good. It's 28-10. That's your Douthat Insurance scoring recap. And they will have the football after the onside kick at the Indian 47. And what a great onside kick.
1: Yeah. Clayball had it and it just slipped out of his fingers. And Westridge recovers. Tribe with four down linemen now.
0: Handoff, Fields up the middle. Gets to the 46 yard line. A pickup of one.
1: Got an injured Indian on the bottom of the pile. No. Get up. There you go. Guarding a hawk again.
0: Second and nine. 28-10.
1: There's a lot of jawing going on down there. And I don't understand why.
0: Gardner Hawk coming. Is that him coming out? Yeah,
1: yeah,
0: it is. You know, back to the three down linemen with the wide splits again. Reverse. Rolling right. Throwing to Hilton. He's wide open. Complete. 30. 25. 20.
1: He's gone.
0: 15.
1: He's
0: 10.
1: Gone.
0: 5. Touchdown.
1: A little trickeration by Westridge on a reverse halfback pass to the quarterback, and the quarterback takes it onto the end zone, and what was a 28-3 lead at the beginning of the third quarter is now a 28-16 lead by the Tribe, and Westridge kicking the extra point to get it even closer. Wow. What a series of events here.
0: What'd you say about eating up time?
1: I'll take it back. I'll eat my words right then, right now. Yeah, Clayball had it in his hands and just dropped it.
0: Kick is up. Kick is good. 3:07 remaining third quarter. 28-17, Dobbins Bennett with the lead. And hopefully we'll get the football for the first time this half. As Indian football brought to you by Chance Scott Key of Kingsport continues after this.
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0: Westridge to kick off. They will kick it. The squib kick. Picked up by Brakely. Breaks the tackle. 45-40. 45-50. 45-40. Driven out of bounds at the 36-yard line.
1: Oh, we got a flag.
0: It's coming back at the 39, so that's going to move the Indians back to probably the 29. The scoring drive after the onside kick. Two plays, 47 yards, a 47-yard pass from Zach Morlock, backup quarterback, to Justice Hilton for 46 yards, the extra point good. 28-17, Dobbins Bennett, 3:07 left in the first half, or in the third quarter. And so the Indians, instead of at the 36-yard line of Westridge, another mistake backs them up to their own 29 when they desperately need to answer offensively.
1: A block in the back is what they call.
0: So they'll have it at their own 29. Chapel, rolling right, straight keeper, turns a corner and goes out of bounds at about the, they're going to mark at the 35-yard line. Six-yard pickup.
1: Good run by Levi, running to the short side of the field. Try to pick up positive yardage.
0: .247 left third quarter, second and four Indians at their own 35. Clock stopped as Chapel went out of bounds.
1: It's running.
0: Oh, did they start it back up? Chapel back to throw, looking, setting, throwing for Blakely. Dropped it.
1: And no, pass interference.
0: Now, is it going to be offensive or defensive? And there's There is number 9 for Westridge, Braden Lawson, doing the, broke that up. And that's going to be offensive pass interference.
1: Oh, you're kidding me.
0: And I'll tell you what, Westridge is acting pretty cocky out there.
1: Yeah.
0: They got a lot of confidence
1: going on. Yeah.
0: They have dominated this third quarter so far, and that's going to back.

0: or maybe inside the 10. We're going to put it at the 11.
1: Horrible snap. And there's a flag on the play.
0: That might be against Westridge for jumping on him, because there was not another Indian near there, was there?
1: I didn't see the end result there.
0: Well, Indians haven't done anything right on this possession so far. Personal foul against the Indians.
1: It's a dead ball penalty. Woo.
0: So that's going to take it half the distance to the goal line. So it's going to be third down and a mile at their own 5-yard line. 34 yards to go on third down. And they're going to be punting from their own end zone. It's still a lot of time to play. Chapo, quick throw outside. Blakely.
1: No, it's Fikes. Fikes. Admir.
0: Across the 40. He goes out of bounds.
1: Oh, he stepped out of bounds. Dadgummit.
0: Where did he step out?
1: About the 32-yard line, 31-yard line.
0: Oh, man. I thought he got the first down.
1: Yeah, I did too.
0: Yards on the completion.
1: He has breathing room to punt, though.
0: Yeah, but still, you really would have wanted to answer with points.
1: Yeah.
0: They've got two touchdowns here and got a lot of momentum, and this is not going to do anything to quell that momentum, because now they've got to stop and get the football back, and it's still the third quarter. Snap. Kick is away. Not a great punt. It checks up. And the Indians touch it. They're going to have it at the 41-yard line. Mm. Not a good punt.
1: No, because that ball was coming back toward Dobbins Bennett.
0: Didn't even go 30 yards. Well, the defense better figure out what they're doing, or this is going to be a real close game in a hurry.
1: Let's see what they do here. So Tyree's on all four, so is...
0: Still some wide splits in there, though. Hand off Fields, going off the right side, cuts it back in, across midfield. He's got a first down at the Indian 49.
1: Yep.
0: He is shredding the Indians this half, up to 93 yards on 19 carries.
1: Averaging almost 5 yards a carry.
0: First and 10 at the Indian 49. Indians better wake up and realize that they're in a football game here pretty quick, or this is going to be an embarrassing loss after leading 28-3 at halftime. Fields up the middle. Stuffed this time after a yard.
1: Yeah, we've got an unsportsmanlike out here with Coke Claw and the offensive lineman 68. And I don't know which one they're going to call it on. But they were both having a conversation, and they threw it at their feet. So we'll see what we got. Offsetting.
0: You got to be more in control of your emotions. How many times have the Indians done that?
1: Yeah, but here's the deal. They really didn't do it. Nothing was done. He just threw that because he thought something was done. They were actually shaking hands.
0: The Indians are trying to say that Hilton, when he comes out from under center, is in trying to entice the defense to jump with movement.
1: Yeah.
0: Hilton keeps it around the corner, gets to the four. They're going to give him the 44.
1: And that was the last play of the quarter.
0: It's going to be fourth down or third down.

0: down and five. And they will not take another play. It'll be the end of three. Well, a 28-3 lead at the half for the Indians has shrunk to 28-17. Indians lead it by 11. We'll be back with the fourth quarter of Indian football brought to you by Chance Gottke of Kingsport right after this.
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0: Westridge moving left to right here as we start the fourth quarter, 28-17 Indians, who led it 28-3 at the half. Westridge with a pair of touchdowns after recovering an onside kick. They've got third and five from the Indian 44. Wide to the far side, that's the left side. Fields up the middle, caught, dropped. No, Hilton's got it.
4: No.
0: It's going to be a yard short of the first down. They're going to give him the first down.
4: That's a heck of a mark. Man, that's a heck of a mark.
0: I thought he was going to be at the 40. They're going to give him the 39. That's the 5 yards they needed for the first down.
4: No, they pulled it back. They pulled it back, fourth and inches.
0: Fourth and a yard. They'll go straight up the middle, and they do, and the play.
4: Motion on hit. Nobody. They weren't set. 5 yards.
0: They were trying to go quick snap, and not everybody got set in time, so that's going to move them back to the 45-yard line.
4: Still going for it.
0: Yeah, I'm sure. Actually, just under 5 yards. Ball marked just inside the 35. I thought they had it right at the 40.
4: No, they backed it up.
0: Oh, that's what I'm saying. Didn't they move it right to the 40? And now they've got this place just inside the 45. It's like a 4.5 yard penalty. Hilton coming near side. He's got the first down, breaking a tackle. He's down at the 35. Indians not tackling.
4: No, they're running with reckless abandonment now. They've got momentum on their side, and they are using it to their advantage.
0: It looks like the Indian defense looks tired. They've been out here practically the whole second half.
4: Yeah.
0: And they are tackling like a tired football team because Westridge is running right through their arms. Fields breaks a tackle. He's still going forward, and he's going to get to the 32, 31. The official on the far side moved. 31, 5 yard pickup again.
4: Yeah, their offense is clicking on all cylinders now.
0: 10-16 left in the football game. Indians lead 28-17. Fields up the middle. Drives forward to the 28-yard line. 3-yard pickup, and he's going to be 2 yards short of the first down. And over 100 yards. 102.
4: They found something that works, and they're sticking to it.
0: Well, their offensive line is just driving off and making holes, but he's running hard, too.
4: Yeah.
0: The Indians are not wrapping up and bringing people down. Hilton straight ahead. got the first down. They're going to place it at the 25. How can you tell it's a 25? Well, one's showing 26, which is still enough for the first down.
4: That's the, yeah.
0: First and 10 at the Indian 26-yard line. 9:15 and counting. Wide to the far side. Hilton
4: there you
0: caught,
4: go.
0: Drop. Tyree Thomas! Steps up. They're going to still give him the 27. That's a loss of just a yard.
4: That's more than that.
0: I thought he hit him at about the 28.
4: Man.
0: Tyree busted through, wrapped him up, and told him what it's about.
4: Yeah.
0: Said, second and 11.
4: He said, allow me to introduce myself. My name is T.
0: That's what you got to do. Yeah. That's what the defense needs to do right here.
4: You know, he did a couple of plays like that last week in Morristown.
0: Yep.
4: It really swung the momentum for the in Dobbins Bennett's favor. Let's see if that
0: happens. Two wides, far side. Fields, nope, Hilton.
4: Oh, around backs the corner, out the backside.
0: 20, 15, 10, out of bounds. 5 yard line, first and goal.
4: He snuck out the back door and went right down the street to the candy shop.
0: That puts him over 100 yards. Well, question is, after they score this touchdown, are they going to try another onside kick?
4: Yes, or pooch it one.
0: Well, they've been pooching it all night. They haven't allowed us to really return one.
4: Well, we did. Last time we did, we got a penalty.
0: Yeah. Two wides, far side, but that was still a pooched kick.
4: Yeah.
0: Fields up the middle. Got to the 1, 2. 3 yards. Second and goal. Well, did they play? They are going to place it at the 1. They can't make up their mind. 1 or 2, folks.
4: If it's any consolation, they got 2 on the board.
0: Well, that's because that's where they were originally marking. Hilton up the middle.
4: Nope.
0: Didn't get it.
4: He's at the foot line.
0: Second and goal from inside the 1. 7:18 remaining in the football game. He needs to lead at 28-17. Have had just one offensive possession and shot themselves in the foot with a bad snap and penalties. Hilton under center, straight ahead, jumps over the top. He's in for the touchdown.
4: Yep. And the West Ridge faithful are cheering loud and proud. They got a nice student section over there tonight. They are doing their best to ruin Dobbins Bennett's homecoming.
0: We're going to go for 2.
4: Looks like it.
0: Yep.
4: Making a field goal game.
0: Yep. Hilton back to throw, being chased.
4: Get him!
0: Caught, broke away again.
4: Ooh.
0: And he's caught and brought down.
4: Ooh.
0: Try
4: Man.
0: For 2 is no good.
4: That's awesome.
0: 6:56 remaining in the football game. Dobbins Bennett 28, Westridge 23. Indian football brought to you by Chance Scott Key of Kingsport continues after this.
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0: Westridge scores another touchdown. 2-point conversion, no good. It's a 5-point lead for the Indians. We'll give you the Delta Insurance scoring recap after the kickoff. It's a pooch kick. It's going to bounce. It's picked up at the 26. 35, it's Blakely across the 45, brought down near midfield. It's going to be the 49-yard line of Westridge, and no flags.
7: Yes, yes, it is. Number 14, personal foul.
0: He got up Westridge.
7: And, yeah, he got up and was slapping Isaiah.
0: Scoring recap, 13 plays, 59 yards, 1 yard run by Hilton. Try for two, no good. That's your Douthat Insurance scoring recap. And the Indians' lead is 28-23. And that personal foul is going to be tacked on at the end. And that's going to put the Indians at the 34-yard line of Westridge.
7: Yeah, he got up slapping Isaiah Bolden in the chest. And I'm thinking, I don't know why you're doing that. That's not who you want. It's not who you really want to slap.
0: Well, now if you're Dobbins Bennett, you have to stick it in the end zone.
7: Oh, yeah.
0: 5-point lead. You had a 28-3 lead at halftime. This is just the second possession of the second half.
7: Which is crazy.
0: And Chapel under center. Handoff, Starnes up the middle. Breaks a tackle, drags defenders with him. They're trying to tackle the football.
7: Yeah.
0: Gets all the way to the 25-yard line for a pickup of 9. And a flag late.
7: Late hit, maybe. Or face mask.
0: If this is against the Indians, I'm going to throw
7: gonna explode.
0: Something.
7: No,
0: they're picking up the flag.
7: They're picking up the flag.
0: 9-yard pickup for Chapel. Second and a yard at the 25. Now, normally I'd say look for him to put it in the air, but do you want to do that here?
7: No,
0: run it.
7: I want to get a first down.
0: Yeah,
7: get the first down.
0: Run the clock. Wide to the near side. Power to the far side. Starnes going around
7: there
0: the outside.
7: Go.
0: Breaks
7: there
0: the tackle.
7: There you go. Bye-bye.
0: 15-10, 5, touchdown.
7: And there's no laundry on the field. Emmett Starnes going around the right side. Took the little handoff from Chapel, went around the right side, got a Kingsmore Fitness first down.
0: That's where the power side was. They
7: yep.
0: got a good seal. He was able to turn the corner, and he was off and running
7: yep.
0: to the end zone. The Indians are on the board for the first time in the second half. 5:58, still to play, but the Indians answer quickly after the penalty against Westridge on the kickoff return. Snap, hold, kick is up, and the kick is good.
7: Good deal.
0: 5:58 remaining in the football game. Dobbins Bennett 35, Westridge 23. Indian football brought to you by Chance Scott Key of Kingsport continues after this.
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0: Kickoff by Dobbins Bennett returned to the 24-yard line. The Indians scoring drive, just 2 plays, 34 yards after the personal foul on the kickoff return against Westridge. 25-yard run. Emmett Starnes' extra point good. 5:58 remaining. Indians lead at 35-23. Kickoff return by Westridge from the 5 to their own 24. And that's where they'll take over first and 10. Let's see if the Indian defense can slow down this Westridge offense who's been clicking on all cylinders this half. Three possessions, three touchdowns. Toss sweep going to the outside. Hit, dives forward, gets three.
4: Landon Parker.
0: Number three, huh?
4: No, number one, Landon Parker.
0: Number one?
4: Yes, sir.
0: We've got 3 yards. Second and 7. Back to throw, rolling right. Hilton throwing.
4: Oh!
0: Almost intercepted. Incomplete, but a good hit.
4: 47.
0: Number 47 for the Indians. That is Diego Calextro.
4: Calextro, yeah. Good hit by Calextro.
0: Oh, clobbered the intended wide receiver.
4: Yeah, he did.
0: And it's going to be 3rd and 7. They rolled Hilton out because pressure was coming.
4: Mm-hmm. And I didn't see who got their hands on the ball for Dobbins Bennett. They almost.
0: I don't think they got their hands. I think it went over his head. It was too high. But it wasn't intended for the short receiver. Two wides near side, one far side. This is the first time tonight they've gone three wides. Hilton back to throw again. Rolling right. Here comes pressure backside. Throwing downfield. Incomplete. Short hop, the intended receiver. Yep. And it was real close to a late hit on Hilton back there, but no flags.
4: Tyree was coming.
0: So now what do you do on 4th and 7 with 5:04 left? They're going to go for it.
4: Yeah. Got no choice.
0: 4th and 7 from their own 27. Unless they're going to try to draw them offside.
4: It still only gives you... So then it would be 4th and 2.
0: 4th and 2.
4: Yeah, but
0: exactly.
4: This is a running play. This is a running play. With Hilton.
0: One wide to each side. Ball on the far hash. Back to throw. Pressure coming. Throwing.
4: Get him.
0: Nope, still got it. And now he's throwing it away. Incomplete.
4: Oh, no face mask. Okay. Don't throw the flag. Don't you throw the flag. Don't you throw that flag. Isaiah Bolden got a hold of the quarterback. Almost got a face mask call, but he did not. It was awful close.
0: Indians get it on downs at the 27-yard line of Westridge. So another short field. That DB still with 4:54 to play. I think it's imperative the Indians stick this one in the end zone, put an exclamation point on it, and finish this thing.
4: I'm with you.
0: First and 10 Indians at the 27 of Westridge, 4:54 to play. Westridge still with all three timeouts remaining. Levi around the right side, 20, out of bounds, near the 16, and it's going to be a first down.
4: Yep, Kingsport Fitness first down. Inside the Uptown Cheesesteak, red zone.
0: Levi was originally over 100 yards at one point, but that bad snap cost him.
4: Yeah.
0: He's back up to 96 now.
4: All right, Levi. One more.
0: Emmett Starnes is at 94. Starnes will get it. Up the middle, to the 10, to the 9. Nope, they're just going to give him. Nope, they will give him the 9.
4: Yep.
0: 7 yards, that puts him at 101.
4: Yep, .5.
0: Our sister station, WQET.
4: Oh,
0: second
4: man.
0: Down and 3. Starnes will get it again around the left side. Touchdown, Dobbins back.
4: Going to the house. Off the left-hand side this time. He gets to the house. And that will that probably
0: should stick a fork in them.
4: As my man Jerry Reed used to say, turn out the lights, the party's over.
0: Okay, Don Meredith.
4: Dandy Don, that's right, not Jerry Reed, Dandy Don. I should remember that. He was a Dallas Cowboy quarterback.
0: Lost to the Packers in the NFL championship game twice.
4: He got cheated.
0: No, he didn't.
4: It was freezing cold. They shouldn't have been playing. It was too cold.
0: Oh, give me a break. Snap, hold, kick is up.
4: That's good.
0: Kick is good. 4:06 remaining. Dobbins Bennett, 42. Westridge, 23. Indian football. 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Continues after this.
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0: Kickoff, line drive, over the head of the deep man, goes into the end zone for a touchback. The Dobbins Bennett scoring drive, another quick one after they got the ball at the Westridge 27 on downs. Three plays, 27 yards. Emmett Starnes from 9 yards out. His second rushing touchdown of the night. Extra point good. 42-23, Dobbins Bennett. That's your Douthat Insurance scoring recap. 4:05 still to play in the football game. But the Indians getting back the breathing room that they had at halftime.
4: Yeah.
0: Although, still a touchdown down. Westridge with three touchdowns this half. The Indians with two. They'll send a wide receiver out to each side. Hilton fumbled the football and fell on it back at the 20. He was lucky to get back to the 20.
4: Yeah. Yep.
0: Two wides near side. Clock running, 3:45 and count. It should be second down. They finally changed it.
4: Oh.
0: Hilton's got no.
4: Nope. Yep. Got nowhere. Luke Brandon got a hold of him and wouldn't let go.
0: Only back gave at the him a 19. Yard loss.
4: His forward progress has stopped at the 19. Okay.
0: Third and 11 from the 19. Clock continues to run. Fields, big hole, right side, breaks the tackle, still going, he's got the first down. That's ridiculous. There's no reason that should be. The Indians' deep run defense has been their strength this year. And I realize that this is a tough offense to play against, but still, you can't be giving up that kind of yardage. It's 120 yards on the evening for Fields. And we've got a flag offside against the Indians.
4: No, motion.
0: Oh, really? I thought he indicated offside.
4: No, well, the one referee came and moved the ball back, so I don't know. Excuse me.
0: What are we going to get? It is motion. Yeah. Okay.
4: There's been some wicked spots in this game.
0: It'll move it back to the 28-yard line. Well, they've had it at the 33, then they moved it back to the 32. Make up my mind, people.
4: As I've said, there's been some wicked spots in this game.
0: So it's going to be first and 15, under 3 minutes remaining, clock running. And I think Westridge is finally thrown in the towel.
4: No.
0: Fields, nope. Pitch coming near side to the 30, and that's going to be it. Let him go. The whistle blew.
4: 13 on the carry.
0: That is Staten Brown. Got to. They're going to give him the 31. He only got to the 30. That's a generous spot. We're just going back to last week again now.
4: Yeah, like I said, it's been this. The spots have been a little weird tonight.
0: Second and 11. Hilton looking to throw. Got a man open. Caught at the Indian 44-yard line.
4: Yep. Number five.
0: They're going to mark it at the 45. That's their first completion of the night.
4: Jackson Price on the catch. That's the first down for them.
0: 31 yards on the completion. Two minutes left in the football game. First and 10 at the Indian 45. Hilton back to throw, looking, throwing left.
4: Wheel route.
0: Got a man complete.
4: Yep.
0: And a flag thrown.
4: Pass interference.
0: That was not interference.
4: What do you call it, referee?
0: Well, it's at the 29-yard line.
4: There's two flags on the play.
0: 29-yard line, so if it's pass interference, they wouldn't take it because that would move it back a yard. They called pass interference. That was not pass interference. I'm sorry.
4: Griselda plays the first down.
0: 16 yards on the completion. Who caught that?
4: I did not see. Fumble!
0: Fumble. Football. Indians got it. Tyree says the Indians have got it, and so does the referee.
4: Does he?
0: Yep.
4: All righty. We'll take it.
0: Well, that's going to put a nail in the coffin. Dre Gardner-Hawk recovered his second fumble of the year.
4: My man. Yeah, that lady who has a little weight on her, she's singing right now.
0: Yep.
4: Yeah.
0: 1:42 remaining. Indians lead it 42-23. Get the football back on the turnover by Westridge at their own 30-yard line.
4: You run two plays, then start taking the knee.
0: Send two whites to the far side.
4: See how petty Dobbins Bennett wants to be.
0: Kedrick Harris comes to the outside, doesn't get anything. Oh, he's still going?
4: Yeah, still going.
0: He'll get to the 33.
4: Stop by number 11. That helped Dobbins Bennett because the clock just keeps running. They backed it up to the 33.
0: That's what I said was the 33.
4: You did. But they were at the 35. The pile was at the 35.
0: Well, that was after the whistle blew.
4: Okay. Tribe taking their time.
0: Second and seven.
4: As they savor a homecoming victory.
0: It was not easy.
4: No.
0: Westridge gave him a game in the second half.
4: No one thought. Anybody who thought it was going to be easy.
0: Well,
4: like
0: when,
4: to
0: it's,
4: have with their
0: when it's 28-3 at halftime, you think that you got in the bag. But
4: yeah.
0: Westridge made a game out of it. Delayed handoff on the
4: Kendrick,
0: bad snap.
4: Bye. Night, night.
0: 45-50, 45-40, 35-30, 25-20, 15, 10-5,
4: for the senior.
0: Touchdown, Dobbins Bennett.
4: Kendrick Harris, no, he's a junior, my bad. He dinked him.
0: Got an injured Westridge player. Oh, he's getting up.
4: Yep.
0: But no laundry on the field.
4: Nope.
0: And, you know, when he got around the corner, Levi Chappell raised his arms. And I thought, Levi, there's a couple guys got angles on him.
4: Yeah, but he knew Kendrick had the speed and was not going to be denied. That puts Kendrick over 100 yards.
0: It might. 67 yards. Yep. Gets him at 110. Right what Starnes has got.
4: Yeah. Great blocking downfield. Great run by Kedrick Harris as the Tribe is going
0: Snap
4: to roll.
0: Hold. Kick is up. Kick is good. 3:59 remaining in the football game. Dobbins Bennett, 49. Westridge, 23. Indian football brought to you by Chance Guy Key of Kingsport continues after this.
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0: Indian kickoff return to about the 22-yard line. The scoring recap, Douthat Insurance scoring recap, two plays, 70 yards after the fumble by Westridge. Kedrick Harris takes it 67 yards, extra point good, 3:59 remaining. 49-23 Dobbins Bennett, and it will be placed at the 23-yard line for Westridge.
4: And on that run, Kedrick picked up another Kingsport Fitness first down, and they've got number six in the quarterback.
0: And went through the uptown cheesesteak.
4: Red zone,
0: and it's going to be Fields running to the outside. It goes out of bounds at about the, where they're going to place it. The 28-yard line, it should be.
4: Yep, clock's still running.
0: That's a 5-yard pickup.
4: They didn't stop the clock. And I don't know if Westridge is aware of that.
0: It's okay.
4: Yep.
0: Well, 6, 5, 4, 3, 2, 1. And that's the football game. Dobbins Bennett, homecoming winners, 49-23 over Westridge. We'll begin the Trinity Memorial Center of Kingsport postgame show on Indian football, brought to you by Chance Guy Key of Kingsport, right after this.
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0: Indians win homecoming over Westridge by a final score of 49-23. Taking a look at our Douthat Insurance scoring recap for the game for the second half. Indians led it 28-3 at halftime, but Westridge came out really firing on all cylinders. To open the third quarter, a 14-play, 52-yard drive. Stop and think about that. Only had to go 52 yards. Yeah. It took them 14 plays and almost 8 minutes. A 4-yard run by Justice Hilton for the touchdown made it 28-10 after the extra point. Then they tried an onside kick. They were successful. 2 plays later, they were in the end zone. It was a 2-play, 47-yard drive, but a little trickery. Zach Morlock, a backup quarterback, was in as in one of the slot positions, got the football. Justice Hilton came out of the backfield, went out for a pass, catches it 46 yards for the touchdown, and it was all of a sudden 28-17. Indians finally got their first possession of the second half, went nowhere, punted the football away, and it was Westridge with a 13-play, 59-yard drive, scored a touchdown on a 1-yard leap over the top by Hilton. That was with 6:56 remaining in the fourth quarter. Indians finally got the football. 5:58. That was after a personal foul put them in business on the kickoff return at the 34-yard line of Westridge. Took them just 2 plays to go the distance. Emmett Stardens from 25 yards out. Indians with some breathing room again. 35-23. Then after the Wolves went for it on fourth down, turned it over on downs at their own 27. 3 plays later, Starnes with his second rushing touchdown of the evening. This one from 9 yards out, and it was 42-23 Indians. And then with 3:59 remaining, Kedrick Harris with the football, capping a 2-play, 70-yard drive with a 67-yard run. That was after recovering a Westridge fumble at the Indian 30-yard line. Harris's second rushing touchdown of the night gave the Indians a 49-23 lead, and you stuck a fork in them because they were done. That's your Douthat Insurance final scoring recap. We will take a timeout. When we come back, Michael will have final stats as we continue on the Trinity Memorial Center of Kingsport postgame show. Indian football brought to you by Chance Scott Key of Kingsport continues after this.
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0: Indians win it. 49-23 over Westridge here on homecoming. This is the Trinity Memorial Center of Kingsport postgame show. 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
4: Thank you very much, Mr. Hellman. Hey, everything's happy in Whoville tonight as the Tribe win, as Don said, 49-23. Westridge had 307 total yards, only 47 of that was in the air, 260 on the ground. Fields, their outstanding running back, 25 carries, 124 yards. Hilton, 27 carries, 103 yards from the quarterback position, if I'm not mistaken. Hilton, two of seven for 47 yards and a touchdown. Morlock, one of one on that halfback pass for 46 yards, the touchdown to Hilton. Mack was 0 for 1 tonight. Hilton, one catch, 46 yards, touchdown. Price, one catch, 31 yards.
0: By the way, they did have another touchdown catch, but we didn't get the number was. So
4: my bad. Oopsie. Anyway, penalties, 10 penalties for Westridge, 15 first downs. Most of them came in the second half. Two turnovers and one sack for the Westridge Wolves. And they scored 23 points for your Dobbins Bennett Indians on homecoming. 415 total yards, only 88 in the air, 327 on the ground. Ground and pound, my friends. Starnes, Emmett, 11 carries, 110 yards. Nice average, two touchdowns. Kedrick, four carries, 110 yards, two touchdowns. Very good average. Levi, seven carries, 96 yards, no touchdowns. Levi was also 7 of 12. For 88 yards. No, Levi did have a touchdown.
0: Yeah, he did.
4: Yeah, Levi did have a touchdown.
0: Did I not write that
4: down? You did not. You did not. Levi did have a touchdown.
0: Shame on me.
4: First play of the game, Levi had a touchdown. So Levi gets a touchdown. As we said, he had two of them in the air, 7 to 12 for 88 yards. Tyree, two catches, 15 yards, two touchdowns. Admir Fikes, two catches, 46 yards. Brandon Blakely, two catches, 14 yards. And as we said before, the Tribe wins on homecoming, 49-23. And as we wrap this thing up, it's time for our Varsity Trophies player of the game. I think I gave it away.
0: You know, at Varsity Trophy, they've got customized trophies.
4: Yeah.
0: all kinds of awards. Plaques, crystals, acrylics. They do customized engraving. For all your trophy and award needs, you need to go see Dean, Chandra, the whole crew at Varsity Trophies. That's where we get our awards from, so we hope that you will too. And it is time for our Varsity Trophy Player of the Game. And I'm telling you what, I don't know how you separate the three. I mean, you could maybe whittle it down to two, saying, well, Kedrick got his second touchdown and a lot of his yardage went over 100 yards on that late run, but it was a pretty nifty run. And it was the icing on the cake.
4: Yeah, yeah.
0: But I don't know how you separate Emmett Starnes, Kedrick Harris, or Levi Chappell. You could say Levi because he got him off to a good start. But Emmett, with some hard running after being stopped a lot early, busted loose, got 110 yards. I think you got to give it to all three.
4: Well, I kind of gave it away when I said Varsity Trophies players of the game. So I'm going. My vote is Emmett, Levi, and Kedrick.
0: Same as me.
4: The three-headed monster.
0: The three amigos.
4: Three amigos, and those are our Varsity Trophies players of the game.
0: Indians raised their record to 3-3. More importantly, 2-0 in the region.
4: Beautiful.
0: We travel to Dumplin Valley next week to take on Jefferson County. Yeah, unfortunately. Gosh. Don't you love those steps and that bleacher and that ladder you got to climb right at the very end? So that'll be fun.
4: Yeah, the best thing about that place is Perkins hitting Perkins after the game.
0: I just hope that you will be able to go down with me
4: so that we
0: can trade off carrying the equipment up those bleachers. That's the only thing. Otherwise, I may have to stop three times and take a rest. So.
4: Well, my plan is to be with you, to meet you and ride down with you, and we get it done like we normally do.
0: All right. 49-23 final score. We will have Sportsline Saturday tomorrow because the Buccaneer Sports Network does not go on the air till 2 o'clock for the 3:30 kickoff against Western Carolina. And so I will have Sportsline Saturday from 10 until noon, all the scores from tonight, and also take calls, talk sports. We'll do that tomorrow from 10 until noon, and then I will join the rest of the crew at on Gold Out Day. It's a Gold Out Day.
4: Cool.
0: And that'll be tomorrow at 2 o'clock at William B. Green Jr. Stadium. Also, then, don't forget the Coach's Show, Thursday night, 5:30 to 6:30 from Center Street Grill and Smokehouse. Our apologies to everybody who came by Thursday night trying to come in and eat. And they could not get in because they were closed on Thursday. I hope you saw the note because they fed like 600 people from 11 to 1:30 from the City of Kingsport employees at the farmer's market. And so they just shut down for the day because of that.
4: Yeah.
0: And so a lot of people still coming in trying to get something to eat, especially with me and Joey sitting in there.
4: Yeah, and the food's so good, you gotta have it.
0: Yeah, absolutely.
4: Gotta have it.
0: Absolutely. So Center Street Grill and Smokehouse this Thursday, 5:30 to 6:30 with the Coach's Show. That's going to do it for us. Thanks to Asher back at Radio Center, producing and engineering the broadcast tonight. And a special thank you to Asher for taking care of us the past several years. And I say that because he is going to have new responsibilities. He's going to have new responsibilities at the station, taking over Bill Mead's old spot, doing the food. He's going to do the Food City's final scoreboard tonight. He started it last week, but he'll be doing it for all three of our stations starting next week. And so we are losing him as our producer and engineer. So, but special thank you to Asher for everything he's done for us, for all the nonsense he's put up with. But we keep him entertained. We have kept him entertained, have we not?
20: Not a better group of guys I'd rather work with, Don.
0: Thank you, Asher. Awesome. We appreciate that. But I know that you'll do a great job with the scoreboard because you've been doing it for halftime for us. And he will continue to do the halftime scoreboards for us as time permits. But a special thank you to Asher. Once again, that's going to do it for us. 49-23, Indians win it over Westridge. Until I join you tomorrow morning for Sportsline Saturday for my tag team partner, Mike Delaney, I'm Don Hellman. So long, everyone.
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20: And welcome in. The Tribe roll on a very, very happy homecoming night in Kingsport as Dobyns-Bennett wins 49-23 over Westridge. Welcome into the studio. I'm Asher Moore. This is the Food City Scoreboard. Food City, value every day. We're going to take a look around East Tennessee at some of the high school football action that's taken place. It's been a great night for high school football in the area. All sorts of action up and down, and we're going to start with Region 1. Gatlinburg-Pittman on the road taking on Claiborne, and it was all Gatlinburg-Pittman as they improved their record to 3-3 on the year as they win this one 54-12. Another final up in Roan Mountain, Jellicoe undefeated on the year taking on the 1-4 Cloudland Highlanders, and well, we mentioned at halftime Cloudland was leading that one, but Jellicoe fought back and is victorious in the end 26-22. They improved their record, 6 wins, 0 losses on the year. On our sister station, AM 910 WJCW, Daniel Boone traveled on the road to take on Cock County, and it was all Daniel Boone in this one, 42-6, as they improved their record to 2-4 on the season. Cock County falling to 0-5, unfortunately for them. Scott on the road taking on Cumberland Gap, and it was Scott who wins this one by just 2 points, 14-12. Another final, Gate City, Virginia, taking on David Crockett, and it's Crockett who pulls out the narrowest of victories, 31-30. Another a game in the third quarter as of last report, Greenville demolishing Sevier County. Two teams going into this game undefeated with very high expectations for the rest of the season, but it's Greenville who rolls in this one 49-21. Still in the third quarter with 2 minutes left, they're looking like they're going to continue to roll on to victory. We'll wait for an update on that. Cosby on the road taking on Hancock County. Hancock County 1-5 on the year. Cosby 4-1 now after they pull out the 50-8 victory. Thomas Walker out of Virginia traveled down to take on Happy Valley, and the Happy Valley team responded after their loss last week at the hands of Unicoi County big in this one. They are big winners, 48-6. Another final up in Mountain City, Chucky Doak pulls out the 34-18 victory. Johnson County led this game 8-7 at the half, but Chucky Doak rolls in the second half. They win it 34-18 to improve to 4-2 on the season. In the battle for Morristown, Morristown East, Morristown West. Morristown East led this one at the break, but it's Morristown West who is victorious at the end of the day, 30-20. They improve their record to 2-3. Hampton on the road taking on North Green, and it's all Hampton in this one, 48-7. Elizabethton traveled to take on Northview Academy, and it's another win for the Cyclones. They improve their record to 4-2 on the season. They win this one 31-20. Jefferson County, the next opponent for the Dobyns-Bennett Indians, traveled up to Johnson City to take on the Hilltoppers, and the Hilltoppers quite frankly thumped Jeff County in this one 56-9. A game still in the fourth quarter, Cherokee on the road taking on Seymour, and it's Seymour with a 7-point lead late in the fourth quarter, 28-21. Seymour looking to improve their record to 5-1. West Green on the road taking on South Green in the Green County battle, and it's in the fourth quarter. It's all knotted up. It's what you can ask for. Start of the fourth quarter, 14-14 at last report. Granger on the road taking on the Sullivan East Patriots, and Granger is up 10 in the fourth quarter, late in the fourth quarter, as they lead 30-20. Sunbright on the road taking on Unaka, late in the fourth quarter. It's Sunbright leading 40-36 in a close battle. Unaka trying to pick up their first win on the season. Pigeon Forge on the road taking on Unicoi County. Unicoi County, a big win over Happy Valley last week, and they pick up another big victory, 42-7, as they improve to 5-1 on the year. Pigeon Forge drops to 0-5. The game you've been listening to here on 640 WXSM, the Sports Monster, and 104.9 Nash Icon saw the Dobyns-Bennett Indians roll on homecoming as they win 49-23. When we come back, we'll look at some scores from Region 2. We'll preview next week's action in

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It's starting to feel chilly outside. And with spooky season nearing, the reigning national champions at Indiana look like they're going to survive a scare tonight, facing Northwestern in their Big Ten opener. The Hoosiers just cashed in a fourth quarter touchdown to go up two scores on the Wildcats. This game is in Bloomington. We'll keep you posted on that, circling back to it once it finishes up. Also, Clemson just got started with Cal, and there might be a situation with Clemson's quarterback fumbling the ball and Cal running it in for a defensive touchdown. Plenty of college to get to. But first, on this Football Friday, the National Football League. Almost everything about the Dallas Cowboys' trip to Brazil feels wrong. It feels off. It borderline feels sacrilege. The Dallas Cowboys, America's team, is being exported overseas? You're only guaranteed 17 games in a season. 17 dates in a year. And we're giving one of those dates

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Well, good morning. Welcome into Sportsline Saturday. I'm Don Hellman. We'll be here for the next couple of hours taking calls, talking sports. 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Would love to hear from you. You know, it's funny. I think back, and there are a lot of guys who have done sports talk shows through the years here locally in the Tri-Cities. And some drifted away from taking a lot of phone calls through the years. Some did not want to take phone calls because they felt like, I'm the authority. You have no business giving your opinion on my show.

was. So we really didn't have the opportunity back then to take calls. But when this came in studio, that was something we opened it up to, was phone calls. And so I like to get phone calls. I like to talk to the listeners. So if you've got a take on something sports related, if you have a question, I'll do my best to answer. And like I say, if you've got an opinion, you know what? Your opinion is your opinion. That's fine, but you can share it with us. I'm not going to criticize you for your opinion. People are entitled to their own opinion, and they can give those here. So that's what we do. But so feel free, give us a call. We'd love to hear from you. 423-477-1064, 423-477-1064. Would love to hear from you on this edition. Lots to talk about. I gotta start out the show telling you a little bit of a story. Big day down in Knoxville today, right? Number one ranked Texas coming to town. Tennessee ranked 14th. The SEC with, I think, I'm going to have to pull the article up, a record number of ranked teams playing against each other, games involving ranked teams today. Anyway, big day across the SEC, but Texas, number one ranked, coming to Knoxville. Game day is there. It's an early game, 12 o'clock. President is coming. Well, I think I've mentioned this before on the show. My oldest son, Jason, works at the University of Tennessee. And he, among other things, is in charge of all the wireless communications on campus. Anything to do with cell phones, anything to do with two-way radios. If something goes haywire, they have people on staff that are at the stadium on game days. In case something goes haywire, some of them helped us out when we were down there last year, making sure we were getting hooked up. Everything was connected the way it was supposed to. And if something goes haywire over the weekend, on Monday, my son's either got an email or gets a phone call so he can do what needs to be done to correct it. Or if it was corrected, what they did, what the issue was, so they can try to avoid it the next time. And it's things as simple as making sure that people that come in have access to phone signals. Now, you get over 100,000 people in a stadium like that, guess what? Bandwidth is going to get eaten up and phones aren't always going to work. It happened to me up at Bristol Motor Speedway last weekend. But here's the thing. So I called him yesterday and I said, how bad is your week, Ben? With everything going on tomorrow on campus. And he laughed and he said, you know, really, it hasn't been what you would have thought. He says, I haven't had that much to deal with. But he said, here's the thing. And I'm not going to mention the company because I'm not going to throw anybody under the bus here publicly on the air or potentially get my son in trouble. But they have a provider. Nationwide, there is a network that is used by emergency services. And that's also, you know, EMS, fire, police, whatnot. And that's the case in Knoxville, on campus. The problem is they don't have

0: it's set up in the stadium. Specifically, there is public access only inside the stadium. My son has tried to reach out to providers to get that service in the stadium. And they refuse to do it because they don't want to spend the money that it's going to cost to do it. It's the way it was explained to me. And he had told me this story, told me that part of it some time back. Well, he tells me yesterday when we're talking that about 3 months ago, he asked his higher-ups to issue a formal request to providers to get this service in the stadium, as he put it, so that if anything happens, he has proof that they refuse to provide to support emergency services on campus. That was the way he put it to me. So, of course, the request was made. It was turned down. He's got it in an email. So he's got a copy of it. Fast forward to this weekend. Fast forward to today. Big football game. It's going to be a packed stadium. Probably a lot of people that will be outside the stadium watching the game on big screen TVs wherever. They can't get into the stadium. Game day being there. The president coming. And now the provider is panicking, worrying that people aren't going to be able to communicate with each other. And he's, of course, while this could potentially be a serious situation, while he's telling me this, he's chuckling about it the whole time. So they bring in temporary towers to hopefully provide extra bandwidth and signals. And he said, here's the thing, we don't even know if it's going to work. We don't know. It could conflict with other systems we have up and running, and they could cause problems with each other. So he said the provider is panicking that something may happen today. So this is the story I'm getting. While his week hasn't been bad, it's been bad for a lot of other people, clearly. Game day has created a whole nother problem because apparently they are setting up, there is a certain amount of space or protection that has to be created. There is some kind of, I think he said it was a technology building that's close to where they're going to be. And I don't know if this is because of the president, if he's going to appear on game day or what exactly the deal is. But in this technology building, they were putting they were partitioning off the building midway through the building itself, because part of the building was within this perimeter that they're creating. And the people that work in that building said, well, wait a minute, you can't do that. We have labs over there that we have to be able to access. And they were basically told, well, you know what? You need to move your labs for Saturday then if people need to get there, because this is going up and nobody's getting in there. So while a lot of people think it's really cool when stuff happens like is happening in Knoxville today, game day coming, the president coming, people get excited about all this stuff, tons more people come in, it is an absolute nightmare for logistics-wise for people. And I tell this story because we typically, in our own little lives, don't stop and think about all this extra stuff that goes on behind the scenes. We don't care. We go about our own little lives scurrying about like mice, right? not even thinking about that stuff. And I just, I thought it was hilarious. Him, I called him just to have some fun with him and say, hey, I bet your life's been a mess this week. And he starts telling me all this, and I'm like, holy cow. You know, I never would have thought about this. I knew that there would be issues, but some of the stuff he's telling me is just absolutely bonkers. You know, and I say there's a lot of people that are going to, and I know for a fact there's a lot of people that will go down that won't even go into the stadium. There's a, I'm not going to give names out, but there's a young lady who works with the Bucs Sports Network. A couple of weeks ago when the Bucs were on the road and I was in studio, we were talking and she told me that if game day was coming, I guess at that time it wasn't confirmed, that her boyfriend's parents were going to pick her up, take her down, and she was going to go down to see game day. She wasn't, didn't have a ticket, wasn't going to have a ticket, wasn't planning on going in the stadium. She was going to stay outside for the whole thing. And I know for a fact that people do that. There are people, even when game day isn't there, that do that. They go down to tailgate, go down for the festivities, never go in the stadium. And so with everything else that's going on, can you just imagine the number of people, extra people that will be there for all of this other craziness? It's just absolutely nuts. 12 o'clock kickoff. Not sure. Do they not do a 2-hour pregame now? I think that the Vol Sports Network has expanded. Of course, it'll be, you can hear the game on our sister station, 101.5 WQUT. And I hope you don't leave me to go to their pregame. If people were going to do that, they tuned in to begin with and didn't tune in here. But that, I had to share that. I just had to share that to start off the program this morning, just to kind of give you a behind-the-scenes look at all the craziness that's going on and has been going on down at UT. He said, and my son said, when I was going to ask him, one of the questions I was going to ask him was, are you going to have to be there on campus for the game, just in case? And because there have been times where they will call him and say, hey, listen, you need to be at the stadium for such and such a game, just in case. So he's had to do that in the past. Typically, he has been in the stadium. But he was telling me that he actually has been issued an all access pass. Now, he hasn't had to use it this year, but he basically told him, listen, if you need me on, if I am needed on campus, I am going to have to go places other than just in the stadium. I'm going to need an all access pass. So he's got an all access pass with his little picture on it and everything. He looks official. He said, fortunately, I haven't had to use it this year. He said, I keep waiting for somebody to call me. This was yesterday morning about 9 o'clock now. So I don't know if anything else happened. He says, I keep waiting for somebody to call me and tell me I have to be there tomorrow. He says, so far they haven't, and I'm sure as heck not going to call someone and volunteer. Let's go to the phones. Good morning. You're at Sportsline Saturday.
1: Don, it just seems like as I get older, the baseball season flies by quicker and quicker every year.
0: Yeah, it seems to, doesn't it?
1: Just seems like it was yesterday that it was opening day. The Yankees were playing the Giants in San Francisco, and now here we are, the last weekend of the regular season. And I guess it's just symbolic of life when you get older, too. Time flies.
0: You know, it's funny because when I was a kid, everybody, adults used to tell me, hey, as you get older, time goes faster. And you look at them and you go, what are you talking about? But I understand that. And you know, I've got a theory to it, Nick. I've got a theory to it that as we get older, we become adults, we get into our everyday routines. But you have if you own a home, you have your mortgage payments. If you have an apartment, you have monthly rent. You have all these monthly bills. You get your paychecks on regular basis. And because these things happen from month to month to month to month, it gives the illusion that time is going faster because, oh my gosh, I just got done with this month's payments and now I'm into a next month. And I think that that is what gives the illusion of time actually going faster to us. We have more responsibilities that happen every month, where when you're a kid, you don't.
1: I never thought of that perspective, but, you know, that makes sense. I also think it's the way we're wired, too. The things that you love, the things that you love doing, it just seems, you know, boom, boom, boom, it's gone.
0: Yeah.
1: And then the things that you dread just kind of drag out. Maybe that's human nature. Yeah. You know, I went to a concert Thursday night down in Greenville, Mickey Dolenz of the Monkees.
0: Oh, yeah, I saw you post on that. Yeah.
1: You know, I'm a huge Monkees fan. I had the privilege of, when I worked in radio all the years that I did, had the privilege of not only, I've seen the Monkees in concert 8 times, I've interviewed Mickey Dolenz on a couple of occasions, mm-hmm. and one of my favorite celebrities, and I looked so forward to that concert. And then it came, it happened, and it's gone.
0: Yeah. It's interesting. I read an article, an interview he gave with somebody, oh, golly, maybe a month ago, and I thought about you when I was reading it. But he was talking about how the Monkees came to be, the TV show, and how they actually became a band, and talked about his relationship with the other guys. And it was, you know, I always had the opinion. Now, maybe he made it sound good for the article, but I always had the opinion that there was kind of a strained relationship between him and was it Davy Jones?
1: Actually, Mickey got along. The strained relationships, Mike Nesmith and Peter Tork never liked each other.
0: Yeah, but he and Davy Jones got along really, really well together.
1: Yeah, Mickey and Davy were good friends. Mickey and Mike. Mickey and Peter weren't that close.
0: Yeah.
1: And, you know, Peter was probably kind of the oddball of the group. You know, on the TV show, he was portrayed as being the dummy. Mm-hmm. And he was actually probably the most intelligent. The guy taught music after yeah. you know, his the Monkees kind of went away. He taught music in college.
0: Yeah, he was Peter Tork, right?
1: Yeah.
0: Did you know?
1: Well, his real last name was Torkelson.
0: Torkelson.
1: And then he shortened it to Tork.
0: Had a brother who played for the Green, a Torkelson that played for the Green Bay Packers many years ago. That was his brother.
1: Now that you mentioned that, it seems like I do remember that yeah. now.
0: Hey, listen, you called right before I was going to go to break. Can you hold on and
1: sure.
0: let me go ahead and get the break in, and then I'll get back to you here, okay?
1: That sounds great, man.
0: Okay, well, just hang with me. We're going to go ahead and take time out. We'll be back.
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14: With sunny skies, a few passing clouds. Tonight, mostly clear skies, a low 44 degrees with light winds. For your Sunday, sunny skies, northwest winds 5 to 10 miles per hour and a high of 74 degrees. Sunday night, going to be mostly clear with a low of 46 degrees. And heading into your Monday, still sunny, still below average with a high of 76 degrees. For Storm Team 11, I'm meteorologist Hannah George.
0: Welcome back into Sportsline Saturday. I'm Don Hellman. Nick's holding on. Nick, thanks for holding on and getting us through the break. So we'll go ahead and pick up where we left off.
1: Thanks for having me on the show, man. I want to talk some baseball, of course, the playoffs. You know, Don, this is one year in the American League. The American League, the three best teams are in the same division, the Rays, Yankees, and Red Sox. I'm not going to venture a guess on the Yankees-Red Sox series. The Yankees may or may not have Aaron Judge. That's still up in the air. The Red Sox are probably going to be without Wilson Contreras. They're slugging first baseman. You know, so that kind of – I don't know if it probably evens things out, but the Yankees' pitching is a little bit better than the Red Sox, and the Yankees' offense overall is better than the Red Sox, but that doesn't mean – the Yankees have trouble with left-handed pitching, and the Red Sox are going to start Connor Early and Ranger Suarez in the first two games of that best two out of three. They could sweep the Yankees, or the Yankees could sweep them. I mean, there's no picking in the American League. It's up for grabs. National League, it's going to be a Brewers-Dodgers in LCS. I would be shocked if it's not. And I actually think that the Brewers can knock the Dodgers off this year because – the Brewers are, they don't hit a lot of home runs. They manufacture runs and they have great pitching. And, you know, even though in the postseason you do need to hit home runs, I still think overall they're a better team than the Dodgers. And it's, you know, the Dodgers swept them last year in the NLCS. And I don't think it's going to be that way this year.
0: Well, the biggest thing that concerns me about Milwaukee going into the postseason is pitching depth. Early in the season, it looked like this was a dream pitching staff. But Brandon Woodruff went down with an injury again this year. Kyle Harrison, who was lights out early in the season, has really struggled, really the last half of the season. And so essentially, you've got Jacob Mizrowski and Logan Henderson. And that's it. And they're both very, very young pitchers, without a lot of postseason experience. In fact, Mizorowski last year wasn't even used as a starting pitcher in the postseason. And their middle relief has not been as sharp recently as what they've been in the past. Now, the big question is, you've got Mizorowski, you got Henderson, who's going to be your third starter? And I cringed when I read an article that said that Milwaukee was leaning toward Dustin May. He has done absolutely nothing. I think he's had one good game, one good start since he was picked up from St. Louis. He just is not, he's not the guy. To me, the guy that has earned that spot right now was the starting pitcher last night, Robert Gasser. He's lowered his ERA to 3.87. He has really, I think, the last few starts has really stepped up. And I think that he should be the guy that should be the number three starter behind Mizorowski and Henderson when they get into the playoffs. And really, if you've got three solid starters and your bullpen does anything at all, that should be enough to carry you. But as far as the Dodgers go, the Dodgers are doing exactly what they did last year. They had some injuries. They are getting healthy at the end of the year, and they've been hot down the stretch. It's exactly what they did last year heading into the playoffs.
1: Well, you know, as I said, I think it's inevitable that it's going to be a Brewers-Dodgers in LCS. And you know, if I could say that there are three teams in Major League Baseball that I absolutely, their logo makes me want to puke. Of course, number one is the Boston Red Sox. Number two is the Dodgers, and number three is the Toronto Blue Jays.
0: I could have named all three of those too. I could, if you'd said, who do you think they are, Don? Those are the three teams that I would have said. Boston would have been number one. I probably would have put Toronto number two and the Dodgers three. So I would have had that wrong. But I'd have had your three most disliked teams in there.
1: Well, we're all, and listen, like you were talking about earlier, people have opinions. I know that the thing about being a Yankees fan, I've always said being a Yankees fan, you can't win with people who are not Yankees fans. Because let's say if the Yankees do happen to win the World Series, well, they should have. They have such a huge payroll. And then if they don't win, it's ha-ha, they didn't win. They had this huge payroll and they lost, ha-ha. So you can't win being a Yankees fan. And you've heard me say this before, too, and a lot of other people in sports broadcasting have said this. The Yankees are polarizing. There's no in between. You either love the New York Yankees or you hate them.
0: Yeah, absolutely.
1: I mean, it's just that simple. They are the most recognized sports team on this planet in any sport. And if you're, again, you're either a fan of them or you're not. And I will compare the Dodgers, and I regret to do this, but there's truth to it. The Dodgers right now are kind of like the Yankees of the late 90s and the early 2000s, but on a larger scale as far as the money goes. I think a lot of people are starting to despise the Dodgers because, and I'm going to be very blunt about this, if we have a work stoppage and there's any part of the season gets canceled next year, or all of it, I guess that's a possibility. If you trace it back to one thing, you can blame it on the Los Angeles Dodgers for what they've done.
0: Yeah.
1: Now, they didn't break any rules.
0: Nope.
1: They did not. But what they have done, you know, they have set them, they've set the league into a position where other teams, even with revenue sharing, are going to have, because of all this deferred money, it's not good for the game. So that makes me even further despise the Dodgers.
0: Yeah, no, I agree with you. And, you know, and when you look at the Yankees, the fact that they won so many World Series titles for so many years, that's going to create that polarization because people either become fans of them because they love winners. They jump on that bandwagon and, oh, this is a good team, so I'm going to root for them. Or people get tired of seeing them win World Series and say, I can't stand them. I wish somebody else would win it. I'll give you a perfect example. I am not a Red Sox fan, and then you'll probably cringe when I tell you this, but because they had gone so long without winning a World Series title, I was kind of like, yeah, I'd like to see the Red Sox win one. And then when they finally did, it's like, okay, I'm done with them. I do not want to see them win another one. And that's just the way. And you're going to be shocked when I say this, but I was kind of the same way about the Chicago Cubs, you know, the lovable losers, and they had not won a World Series. And in fact, there was one year where the Red Sox and the Cubs looked like they might face each other in the World Series. And I was like, I don't know who I'm going to root for. Who am I going to root for in the World Series? Here's two teams that haven't won World Series titles in forever, and they might play each other. How am I going to pull for somebody? And so,
1: well, that's like 2018 when the Red Sox played the Dodgers in the World Series. I didn't watch or listen to one pitch because I would have puked the entire time.
0: it's funny.
1: I do, man. I get that. And, you know, there's an old saying about the Yankees that rooting for the Yankees is like rooting for General Motors. That used to be an old saying. But I want to tell you a quick story about the Cubs in 2016. Now, and you've heard me talk about this. I have a good friend of mine who is a huge Cubs fan. Mm-hmm. You've heard me talk about
0: it. Is he the one who doesn't like me? Because I'm a Brewers fan?
1: I won't say that he doesn't like you. That's just that you guys have differences of opinions when it comes to baseball.
0: At least he should feel better because I actually acknowledge that there was a time where I was pulling for the Cubs to win a World Series. So that should win me some points, right?
1: It should.
0: Okay.
1: But in 2016, when the Cubs won that World Series, his father is a Cubs fan as well, and his father was battling cancer.
0: Mm-hmm.
1: And they got to share that together. And I was so happy for him when they won that year because, you know, his dad, by the way, beat it and is doing well now. But he wasn't doing great then.
0: Yeah.
1: And I'd known we all three had played softball together for years. And his dad was a Cubs fan and it was, I felt such warmth for them and I rooted for the Cubs for no other reason than I wanted to see the Cubs win for my friend and his dad.
0: Sure. Sure.
1: And during that difficult time they were going through. And, that's what to me sets baseball apart from the other sports is stories like that. I mean, don't get me wrong. Yeah, fathers and sons have bonded over football and basketball and other sports. I get that. But it's just different with baseball.
0: Yeah. That's a really cool story, too. You know, when you have an opportunity, especially when a family is going through a hardship like that and they're able to share something like that together, that's really cool when things like that happen.
1: When the Cubs won the World Series that night, you know, I waited for a few minutes because I wanted them to celebrate, but I called him. It was probably like 30 minutes after the last out, and I just wanted to tell him, congratulations, man. I know you've waited a long time for this, and, you know, I'm so happy for you and your father. And it was just, I read a saying one time. You know, you see all these memes on social media, and this is probably where I saw it. But it said, you cannot know what true happiness is until you feel happy for other people's joy.
0: Yeah.
1: And, you know, I don't mean to get philosophical here, but there's a life lesson in that. And I felt so much joy for my friend and his dad that night. It was, you know, I was almost euphoric.
0: Yeah. You know, it's funny because you talk about us having differences of opinion. I've always said that it's like Jay Santos and I have been good friends for a lot of years. He's a Cubs fan. I don't like the Cubs. He's a Michigan football fan. I can't stand Michigan. He is a Patriots football fan. Don't like the Patriots. And yet we're really good friends. So I always say I don't hold any of that against him. for having, and of course, then you go to the whole Army Navy thing too. I'm go Navy beat Army. He's go Army beat Navy. So, so we have a lot of differences of opinions, but are still very, very good friends. So, it can happen. It can happen.
1: Yeah. I'll bet when it gets down to it, one of you is a Coke guy and the other is a Pepsi guy.
0: Well, I will say right up front, I'm a Pepsi guy. I don't know if he is a Coke guy or not, although he has been known to have Jack and Coke. So does that count?
1: Well, hey, man, you got to have something to.
0: That is probably yes. That is probably a statement I probably shouldn't have made on the air. But anyway,
1: hey, that's okay, man. That there's like David Letterman used to say, and I was always a fan of David's stuff, especially his early stuff. But he used to say,
0: yep.
1: Let's go have a frosty beverage.
0: Yeah.
1: That's how I've always worded it. But, I'll tell you something as far as, the dislike goes. I hate the Red Sox so bad it makes me hate the Patriots, Celtics, and Bruins as well.
0: Okay. Maybe my dislike for the Bears is where some of my other dislikes from Chicago teams. Maybe that's where that stems from.
1: Well, I went to Fenway Park once, and I'm going to tell you this quick story, and I'll get off and let someone else call in. When my ex-wife, my ex-wife's a doctor. I jokingly tell people I married way above my pay grade. So, in 2006, she was pregnant with our second child. And it just so happened she had a medical conference in Boston when the Yankees were at Fenway. It worked out that way. And we went to Fenway Park and saw a couple of games. And a Red Sox fan was kicking my ex-wife's seat. A pregnant woman. And at the time, she would have been 6 months pregnant. So obviously very pregnant. And so the two games I went to at Fenway Park, it was not a good experience. And I loathed Red Sox fans anyway. And after that experience, and there was an altercation. I almost was escorted out of the park. When they found out my ex-wife was pregnant, that changed their tune a little bit, the security people.
0: Yeah.
1: And I will say this, I did have a few Red Sox fans around me, and we had our Yankee stuff on. I did have a few Red Sox fans around me say, hey, we're not all like that.
0: Yeah, yeah.
1: They were even defending, my wife.
0: And, sure.
1: But, listen, I dislike the Red Sox and their fan base immensely, but there is no way I would go that far. That's asinine.
0: Yeah. Yeah. Oh, by the way, I got a text from Jay. He is a Coke guy. So there you go.
1: I knew it.
0: So, I mean, just one more difference between friends, what can I say?
1: Well, hey, good luck on the broadcast today over at ETSU. And I will, since there's going to be no Yankees game today with that nor'easter that's going through up there, I'm going to be listening to ETSU and probably, I'll be bouncing around with listening to some college games today and some baseball. So I got a busy Saturday ahead.
0: There you go. So do I. So, all right, Nick, good talking to you.
1: Take care, buddy.
0: All right, bye-bye. Since we were on the baseball subject, and I know Nick has left, but regardless of what happens in the postseason, the highlight of my season for the Brewers is not just the fact that they set a record for the number of wins in a season, but the fact that they hit 100. That was when they were playing really, really well and it looked like, okay, they're going to have this kind of season. Because I was hoping for 100 last year and they ended up at 97. Kind of stumbled the last series or two. 100 wins was something I was really hoping. I'd never seen them, obviously, ever hit 100 wins. And I was hoping in my lifetime I would get to see Milwaukee hit 100 wins. They won again yesterday, 101. So that has been the highlight of my season, regardless of what happens in the postseason. I need to take time out. This is Sportsline Saturday.
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1: Degrees with sunny skies, a few passing clouds. Tonight, mostly clear skies, a low 44 degrees with light winds. For your Sunday, sunny skies, northwest winds 5 to 10 miles per hour and a high of 74 degrees. Sunday night, going to be mostly clear with a low of 46 degrees. And heading into your Monday, still sunny, still below average with a high of 76 degrees. For Storm Team 11, I'm meteorologist Hannah George.

0: 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Would love to hear from you. We talked a little bit about, told the whole crazy story. Well, we'll get to it in a minute. Let's go back to the phones. Good morning, you're on Sportsline Saturday.
1: Hey, Don, how are you, my friend?
0: I'm doing all right. How are you?
1: All righty. I got a couple of questions. The number one question is, now the playoffs are coming up best out of three.
0: That'll be the first round. Then they go to three out of five, and then four out of seven.
1: Okay, and then these first three now they're all played in the same stadium. Is that right?
0: You know, I want to say the first two would be at one stadium, and then the third game would be at another. But I'm not 100% sure.
1: Okay.
0: Have changed it at times, and I honestly have not seen an actual schedule for how it would be worked out. So I can't honestly answer that question for you.
1: Okay. All right. Another thing I want to ask you about fast is, okay, do you think that if the Yankees don't go all the way to the World Series and win it this year, that Boone's going to be gone, or what do you think?
0: No. I think the expectations by the general manager of what he would not admit it. But in fact, I think he has actually said it. I get the impression the general manager, Brian Cashman, that he's just basically happy making it to the playoffs anymore. While he would like to win a World Series, I don't know that that's actually his ultimate goal. He just wants to be good enough to make it to the playoffs every year and say, well, look at all the years we made it to the playoffs. And that's one of the reasons that my earlier caller, Nick, why he dislikes him so much. He doesn't feel like he's putting the priority where it needs to be.
1: Yeah. Well, how long has it been since the Yankees has won the World Series?
0: Oh, golly, you know. Maybe Nick can send me a message and let me know, because I don't remember. I know he has mentioned it a couple times, but I don't remember. I'll tell you what, if Nick sends me a message on Facebook, you know what? I don't know if I'm going to be able to get into it on this computer. I bet I'm not. So
1: yeah.
0: I'm not going to be able to. I'll tell you what. I'll look it up. I can Google it, and I'll pass it along for you. Okay.
1: Okay, Don. All righty. I was just wondering if they didn't make it to the World Series, that he might get me gone. But, well, who do you think that one of the Chicago, not one of the Chicago teams, but who do you think, Boston or one of them, might be able to win the World Series this year?
0: I think it's open. I actually saw odds a little bit ago, and the Dodgers were the betting odds with Milwaukee second, and I forget who was third. Was it Philadelphia? By the way, the last time the Yankees won a World Series was 2009. Took down Philadelphia 4-2.
1: Yeah. Well, okay, Don, you have a good weekend. I hope Tennessee can beat Texas. I don't know, it'll be a big challenge, Don.
0: Yeah, no, it's going to be a tough game. I saw some predictions yesterday on a local website, and there were several people that were actually picking Tennessee to beat Texas, but I don't know that I'm going to do that. By the way, the betting odds, FanDuel has got the Dodgers, the favorites to win the World Series, followed by Milwaukee, Tampa Bay, and then the Yankees. So, okay. But you know, like Nick mentioned it, and I agree, tend to agree with him. And just going by the records, the three best teams in the American League are all in the American League East: Tampa Bay, Yankees, and Boston. Those are by far and away the best teams in the American League. So,
1: well, you know, down there in Tampa Bay, you know, that's where the Yankees got their training thing, and you know, a lot of times that stadium. You have a lot of Yankee fans in there when Tampa Bay to play them on it.
0: Yeah, definitely.
1: All right, Darrell, I'll let you go. Appreciate it.
0: Hey, thanks for the call. Appreciate it.
1: Bye-bye.
0: Have a good one. 423-477-1064. 423-477-1064. 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You know what I'm going to do here? I'm going to look real quick. See if I can pull up a wild card series, September 29th through October 1st, divisional series. And that does not give me a game-by-game breakdown on where they're at. So let's see if I can find it here. Don't you love live radio? You do all this stuff. And let's see. Okay, the games would be all in one stadium. In answer, I hope the caller is still listening. Games would all be in one stadium because they already have things laid out. And this is based on the standings right now. A couple of the divisions in the American League, the division winner could change. I'll come back to that when we come back, because we are out of time. Got to take a break. Hour number one in the books. Hour number two.
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Welcome back into Sportsline Saturday. I'm Don Hellman. Hour number two of the program as we work our way toward 12 noon. And, of course, we've got ETSU football for you this afternoon. 2 o'clock, the Buccaneers Sports Network will take the airwaves. And 3:30 kickoff between ETSU and Western Carolina. And this will be the 56th meeting between these two teams. The series is tied 27-27 and one tie. ETSU has won the last two meetings between the two teams, including a 52-35 shootout in Cullowhee last year. And if the Bucs beat the Cats today, it'll be the first three-game winning streak for ETSU over Western Carolina since 94 through 96. So it'll be an interesting game. Western with, a high-powered offense. They do run the football a little bit more now than what they have in the past. But both teams come into the game 2-2 on the season. Western coming off a 58-14 win against Presbyterian last Saturday. Their other win came against Eastern Kentucky 45-21. Losses to Cincinnati 62-10, but then also to Campbell 28-19 down in Buies Creek. That was a game. Of course, ETSU losing their opener this season to Campbell. That was up here. That was a high-scoring shootout. Saw both teams score over 40 points. That game.

53.3% for the season. They are converting 53.7% on third down, which is sixth in the FCS. So ETSU has been pretty successful. Mike Jenkins was SoCon Defensive Player of the Year or of the Week last week after getting a pick six. It was the first interception return for a touchdown since September 28th, 2024, when Jimmy Bowdry did it against the Citadel. He also had eight tackles against West Georgia. Quarterback Mason Mims, 15 to 24, 198 yards, pair of touchdowns. And he's thrown for two or more touchdowns in three of ETSU's four games so far this season and leads all of Division I freshman quarterbacks with 991 passing yards and has completed 71.8% of his passes. I think that ETSU has done a good job with their play calling in giving him completable passes. Not that they don't take shots downfield. They do. But they give him a lot of pass patterns where they are completable passes, try to get yards after the catch and whatnot. I mentioned Western is running the football a little bit more this year than what they have in the past. But anybody who watches film can see that ETSU's pass defense, while they did have a pick six last week, has struggled this year. And while I fully expect Western Carolina to still try to run the football today, I think it'll be just enough to keep ETSU honest. I think Western is going to try to attack ETSU through the air on a consistent basis today. That's what I expect to see. And the question is, has ETSU done anything with their defensive alignments, with their defensive calls, to try to correct the issues? It just seems like there's been a lot of confusion at times, creating breakdowns in the secondary and allowing opposing wide receivers to run free far too much. And I don't pretend to be a coach, but I gotta believe that there's some things that maybe can be simplified in the coverages or the calls on it that may help them. Although part of the problem too has been a lack of being able to put pressure on a consistent basis on opposing quarterbacks. And I have said it, I think, just about every pregame show this year, and we'll probably end up saying it again today. If you don't put pressure on opposing quarterbacks, you can have the best secondary in the world, and receivers are eventually going to come open because the quarterback's got all day to throw, and you can only cover somebody for so long. It happens. So putting pressure on Western's quarterback is going to be paramount, I think, today for ETSU in order to help their secondary out. Again, 2 o'clock today is the pregame show on the Buccaneers Sports Network here on 640 The Sports Monster. 3:30 the kickoff, and Matt Wiljum will be in the booth with Jay Sandoz, voice of the Bucs, and myself. Robert Harper will be roaming the sidelines. And so that our regular broadcast team will be there today to bring you the action. So 423-477-1064, number to call and talk sports, 423-477-1064. If you need a toll-free line, 866-333-WXSM, 866-333-9976. 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Would love to hear from you. Don't be shy. Go ahead and give me a call. Would love to hear from you. Anything sports-related that you'd like to

0: talk about. Wanted to pass something along. Oh, by the way, it is a gold out today at William B. Green Jr. Stadium. So if you have gold, please wear gold today. Not all of our members of our broadcast team will be wearing gold today because some say they don't have gold. But it seems to me that the last time we had a gold out, they had gold to wear. So I'm not sure what happened to their shirts. I'm not pointing any fingers. I'm not naming any names. Would not do that. I just know that I have my gold shirt on with the blue pants, which is what we've typically worn on gold outs in the past. Just saying, some of us are participating, some of us are not. Some other ETSU news. Carter Jones has committed to ETSU's women's basketball team. She is a senior at Dobbins Bennett this year. If the name sounds familiar, she has played the last 3 years at Westridge and chose this year to transfer. She actually went to middle school at John Sevier Middle School in Kingsport, and then when she got to high school, went to Westridge. And for reasons unknown, she has made the decision to switch to Dobbins Bennett this year. And so that is going to be, she is the all-time leading scorer in Westridge girls basketball, 1,700 points over the first 3 years at Westridge. And so she takes her game to Dobbins Bennett this year. And along with Sally McReynolds, should create quite an offensive pairing for ETSU, plus a lot of young players that are a year older that played considerable minutes last year. So Courtney Woodson, her first year at Dobbins Bennett could be a pretty good one. And but Carter Jones announcing that she is via social media that she is verbally committed to ETSU women's basketball. So Brenda Mock Brown gets a really good local player. She had over 40 offers, including Division I offers from Air Force, Gardner Webb, and Radford, among others. Said that it was difficult to narrow down to her top choices. Built a great relationship with coaches, and she said she made the decision earlier in the week, but delayed announcing until she could personally reach out to the coaches and inform each coach who had made an offer. And she said ETSU simply checked more of her boxes than any other potential program. Being able to play close to home was just a bonus. She said she wanted to find a program that really wanted her and valued her not only as a player but as a person. And Brenda Mock Brown and the entire staff made it clear that she was a priority for them. And they did a really good job of letting her know where she would fit their needs, expected to play, because she's played a lot of different positions in her high school career at Westridge. She could play anywhere from the 2 to 4 at college for ETSU. So, Carter Jones, formerly of Westridge, now of Dobbins Bennett, verbally committing to ETSU women's basketball. So a nice pickup for ETSU, and we'll see how she fits into the program. Let's take a look at high school football scores from last night. Science Hill defeated Jeff County 56-9. Dobbins Bennett, after a 28-3 lead, was whittled down to 28-23 in the third quarter. Indians rebound for three straight touchdowns and defeat Westridge 49-23. Daniel Boone with their second win of the season, a 42-6 win over Kaw County. Elizabethton comes from behind and defeats Northview Academy 31-20. Granger over Sullivan East 37-20. Seymour over Cherokee 28-27. Chucky Doak downs Johnson County 34-18. Gatlinburg Pittman clobbers Claiborne 54-12. Unicoi County over Pigeon Forge 42-7. West Green outscores South Green 28-21. Cosby over Hancock County 50-8. Hampton downs North Green 48-7. Jellicoe defeats Cloudland 26-22. Sunbright over Unaka 40-36. Down in Region 2, Farragut defeats Bearden, shutting him out 10-0. That was a scoreless tie at halftime. Farragut with 10 second half points, shutting out Bearden 10-0. Maryville over Hardin Valley 45-20. Oak Ridge, this was a big game for Oak Ridge, defeats Bradley Central 47-27. Clinton over Campbell County 55-14. Carnes downs William Blount 43-17. Halls over Knox West 42-10. In overtime on Thursday, Powell edges Knox Central 42-41. Alcoa all over Fulton 41-7. Heritage defeats Carter 37-20. It was South Doyle defeating Union County 53-20. Austin East over Kingston 42-35. Meigs County by a touchdown over Sweetwater 28-21. Midway gets by Harriman 36-25. Rockwood outscores Oliver Springs 39-23. Wartburg with a 41-8 win over Oakdale. Some other scores: Anderson County over Chattanooga Prep 49-22. Bledsoe County shut out Polk County 35-0. Cleveland over Tyner Academy 31-27. Coalfield over Oneida 38-3. David Crockett edges Gate City 31-30. Gibbs defeats Lenoir City 42-14. Greenback over Eagleton Academy 14-12. Greenville hands Sevier County their first loss of the season 49-21. Happy Valley over Thomas Walker 48-6. McMinn Central shuts out Cumberland County 42-0. Morristown East, in a battle of the Morristowns, defeats Morristown West 30-20. Scott edges Cumberland Gap 14-12, and it was Tennessee High outscoring Abingdon 58-28. So those are high school football scores from last night. Taking a look at some of the standings here early, our Region 1 6A Dobbins Bennett on top at 2-0, Science Hill 1-0. Dobbins Bennett evens their record at 3-3 with wins the last couple of weeks after losing three out of their first four, but have won two in a row to level the record at 3-3. Science Hill unbeaten at 5-0. They're 1-0 in the region after that win against Jeff County. Jeff County, Westridge, and Morristown East all 0-1. Jeff County and Westridge both 2-4. Morristown East 1-5. Jeff County will be Dobbins Bennett's opponent next week down in Dumplin Valley. That will be that'll be our game here on 640 The Sports Monster. Michael and I'll be traveling down to Dumplin Valley to bring you that game, as Dobbins Bennett will try to run their record to 3-0 and be over 500 overall for the first time this season. Region 1 5A, Sevier County, despite the loss last night, it was a non-region loss, so they still lead the region 2-0. Tennessee High and Morristown West both 1-1, or 1-0. Tennessee High 5-1 overall, Morristown West 2-3. Daniel Boone 1-1 in region play, David Crockett 0-2, Cock County 0-2. In Region 1 4A, Greenville unbeaten 6-0, 3-0 in the region. Elizabethton 4-2 overall, they're 3-0 in the region. Seymour is 2-1, 5-1 in the overall. Cherokee 2-2, 4-2 overall. Northview Academy, with their loss last night, falls to 1-2 in the region. Volunteer 1-2, Granger 1-3, and Sullivan East 0-3. Region 1, 3A, Unicoi County, 3-0 in the region, 5-1 overall. Gatlinburg-Pittman, 2-1. Johnson County, 1-1. Chucky Doak, Claiborne, and Pigeon Forge, all 0-2. In Region 1, 2A, Happy Valley and Cumberland Gap both have yet to play a region game. West Green is 1-0 with their win against South Green last night, who's now 0-1. Overall, Happy Valley 5-1, Cumberland Gap 4-2, West Green 2-3, and South Green 3-3. Happy Valley's only loss, a non-region loss to 3A Unicoi County. And in Region 1, Single A, Jellicoe 6-0 overall, 3-0 in the region. It does not seem like it has been that long ago that Jellicoe was the dregs of 1A. They would be lucky to win a game in a season, and now they're 3-0 in the region, 6-0 overall. Cosby 4-1 overall, they're 2-0 in the region. Hampton 4-2 overall, 2-1 in the region. North Green, Cloudland both 1-1. Sunbright 1-2, Hancock County 1-3, Unica 0-3. It is really looking like it's going to come down to between Jellicoe and Cosby for the region title. And Hampton, probably a slight edge for the number three spot. And then it's going to be a foot race for the number four spot. Down in Region 2 in 6A, no surprise here, Merivale 4-0. 5-1 overall, their only loss coming to county rival Alcoa. Bradley Central is 2-1, their only loss coming to Oak Ridge. Cleveland is 1-1, 5-1 overall. Oak Ridge 1-1, their only loss coming to Cleveland. I think Merivale beat Cleveland. I think that's where their loss came from, but Bradley Central losing to Oak Ridge. Those are clearly the top four teams. Merivale 5-1, Bradley Central 3-3. They're going to probably drop down in those standings. Cleveland 5-1, Oak Ridge 5-1, Hardin Valley 4-2, 1-2 in the region. They could conceivably slip up past Bradley Central depending how things play out and be the fourth team. But I think Merivale, Cleveland, and Oak Ridge are the top three teams in that region. Hardin Valley, I think, the fourth best. And I think we'll surpass Bradley Central, but we'll see. Farragut is 1-2, but 1-5 overall. Their only win against winless Bearden. In Region 2, 5A, Powell unbeaten after their win against Knox Central. That was really a game that's going to determine the region champion. Powell's Knox Central 1-2 in the region. Powell 4-0, Knox Central 3-1. Powell 6-0, Central 5-1 overall. That loss to Powell by a point in overtime. Clinton is 3-1, Carnes 2-1, Halls 2-1. West is 1-2, Campbell County, William Blount both 0-4, 0-6, both of them overall. So it's going to be Powell and Central 1-2, and then it's between Clinton, Carnes, and Halls probably for the third and fourth spot. In Region 2, 4A, Alcoa on top, 6-0. Anderson County, 3-0. They're 4-2 overall. South Doyle, 3-1, 5-1 overall. Gibbs, 2-1, 5-1 overall. Followed by Fulton at 1-2. Carter, 1-3. Heritage and Union County, both 0-4. In 3A and Region 2, Meigs County and Austin East, both 2-0. Meigs County 6-1, Austin East 4-1 overall. McMinn Central and Sweetwater also both 4-1 overall. They are both 1-1 in region play. Scott 4-2, but 0-2 in the region. Kingston 3-2, 0-2 in the region. In Region 2, 2A, Teleco Plains on top at 1-0, Oneida 0-1, Eagleton Academy, Polk County, both have yet to play a region game. There is not a single, well, I take that back. Eagleton Academy is 3-2. Only team with above 500 record in Region 2, 2A. Overall, Teleco Plains 2-3. Region 2, 1A, Greenback and Coalfield both 3-0. Greenback is 5-0 overall. Coalfield 4-2. Rockwood is 4-2 overall. They're 4-1 in the region. Wartburg is 3-1. Oliver Springs, Midway, both 1-3. Oakdale, 0-3. And Harriman, 0-4, 0-6 overall, looking for their first win. So that's a look at high school football from last night. And, of course, the standings in Region 1 and Region 2 through the first 6 weeks of the season in high school football. Time to take a time out. I'm Don Hellman. This is Sportsline Saturday. Stick around. We're back.
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4: degrees with sunny skies, a few passing clouds. Tonight, mostly clear skies, a low 44 degrees with light winds. For your Sunday, sunny skies, northwest winds 5 to 10 miles per hour and a high of 74 degrees. Sunday night, going to be mostly clear with a low of 46 degrees. And heading into your Monday, still sunny, still below average with a high of 76 degrees. For Storm Team 11, I'm meteorologist Hannah George.

0: 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Would love to hear from you on this edition. Anything sports related that you'd like to talk about, by all means, give us a call. Let's take a look at some college football scores from that have been played. Army defeated Temple 21-17. Rutgers over Howard 58-7. UAB downs Navy 24-20. It was Clemson over California 24-10. Indiana edged Northwestern 29-23. That was a much closer game than what I anticipated between those two games. Liberty, Jamie Chadwell goes to his old stomping grounds and defeats Coastal Carolina by a score of 34-17. Games involving top 25 ranked teams that are scheduled for today at 12 noon. All of these games at 12 noon. Illinois is at number 7, Ohio State. Sam Houston is at number 11, Texas Tech. Wake Forest at number 16, Louisville. And, of course, number 1, Texas at number 14, Tennessee. 2 o'clock kickoff today. Number 3, Notre Dame is at Purdue. 3:30. Number 17, Iowa at number 18, Michigan. Let's go ahead and get to the phones. Good morning. Oh, didn't stick with me. Give me a call back. Give me a call back. I did not see that until it was almost done. Number 17, Iowa at number 18, Michigan. And I apologize for missing that call. So to the caller who was just trying to call in, please give me a call back. Number 4, Ole Miss is at number 21, Florida. Oklahoma is at number 2, Georgia. Number 8, 15, Utah is at Iowa State. Number 25, Houston is at Georgia Southern. That's a 4 o'clock kickoff. 5 o'clock, Wisconsin is at number 13, Penn State. 6:30, Central Michigan at number 6, Miami of Florida. Number 7 o'clock, South Carolina at number 8, Alabama. 7:30, Oregon at number 12, USC. 7:30, number 23, Texas A&M. Let's go ahead and get to the phones. Good morning, you're on Sportsline Saturday. Hello, you're on the air.
1: Hey, this is Philip Torrey here, longtime listener, first-time caller.
0: I appreciate it.
1: Quick question for you. We will be at Green Stadium for the game this afternoon, and I just wanted to get your insight for what you think the keys to the game are going to be today. For the Buccaneers to be able to beat the Catamounts?
0: I think probably the biggest thing for ETSU is putting pressure on the quarterback. ETSU's pass defense has been suspect throughout the course of the season. They have not been putting a lot of pressure on opposing quarterbacks. You need to put pressure on opposing quarterbacks to help your secondary out, because otherwise, if the quarterback can sit back there in the pocket unencumbered, eventually people are going to run clear. So I think that is point number one. Point number two is don't hurt yourself with mistakes. ETSU, from time to time, will create a mistake offensively, shoot themselves in the foot, and kind of stall drives out. And point number three would be win the turnover battle. Bucks have been, with the exception of this last game, Bucks have been losing the turnover battle in every game that they've played. They need to create more turnovers and they need to protect the football. So those would be my three keys for ETSU to beat Western Carolina.
1: Good insight. I agree. You know, as somebody who's been attending all the home games this season, I think you could really see against Campbell in game one, we failed to generate any pressure. Mm-hmm. And then in our last game, you know, kind of to your point, we won the turnover battle and the pick six and the points we got off that was the difference in between winning and losing. So, yeah, great insight. I really appreciate it.
0: All right, enjoy the game.
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0: 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Again, Buccaneer Sports Network takes here at 2 o'clock, and kickoff will be at 3:30 at Green Stadium. Back to top 25 ranked teams playing each other today. As I mentioned, 7:30 today, number 23, Texas A&M is at number 10, LSU. Number 19, 7:45, number 19, Missouri is at number 24, Mississippi State. 9 o'clock tonight, Missouri State at number 22, SMU. And that's all the games involving top 25 ranked teams playing today. I mentioned earlier about the SEC setting a record for AP top 25 matchups in one day. And we just ran through the top 25 ranked games, but first one, of course, on the list, number one, Texas at number 14, Tennessee. You know, they always say winning on the road in the SEC is an extremely tough thing to do. You know, winning on the road in any conference is tough to do, but they, you know, they particularly talk about the SEC. And, you know, especially with the noise levels, and Neyland Stadium should be rocking today. It is going to be, I don't know if they have standing room only sections at Neyland Stadium or if it's all seated, but there's going to be over 100,000 people in the stadium. And the noise level, the decibels should be way up there. How Arch Manning handles that should be interesting to see. I'm not gonna knock Arch Manning, but let's face it, he has not put up the kind of numbers that everybody expected him to put up when he came to Texas. Sat for his first 2 years. Last year was okay. Decent. He's been okay, decent this year. But I don't see him. Maybe the name makes him a Heisman finalist. But right now, I don't see him being a Heisman finalist. There are at least a couple quarterbacks in the SEC that are probably a bit better than him, including the one at Ole Miss. I think he is hands down the best quarterback in the SEC. We'll see what he does against Tennessee, and more than anything against the noise in Neyland Stadium. Faison Brandon has put up some good numbers in his first three games as starting quarterback of the Vols. Youngest quarterback ever to start for the Volunteers in their history. Youngest ever. How does he respond in by far and away the biggest game of his life against the number one ranked team in the country? A team that has a good defense and an experienced defense. How does he handle that? Those two things, more than anything, could determine the outcome of this game. Number two on the list is number four, Ole Miss, at number 21, Florida. Again, tough to win on the road in college football, right? Florida is battling for their survival in the SEC standings. Pete Golding, head coach of Ole Miss, 5-1, 4 wins over ranked opponents to begin his head coaching tenure at Ole Miss, dating back to last season. But this is his first true road game in the SEC. And let's face it, it's tough to go down to the swamp and win. And here's another thing, maybe more than anything else. Ole Miss moving up to number four after their win at home against LSU last week. Do they have a hangover from that game? So much was put on Ole Miss and their matchup against LSU last week. They came out with a win, all the emotion of beating former head coach Lane Kiffin. People had been talking about that game since Lane left Ole Miss and went to LSU. And so a letdown this week would be natural, wouldn't it? So the biggest, I think, obstacle that Pete Golding is going to have to overcome is getting his team focused on this game on Florida. They are not a pushover. They're ranked number 21 in the country. And don't have that hangover after the LSU win. You've got to be as fired up for this one as you were last week, if that's possible. Number 23, Texas A&M at LSU. This could be a CFP elimination game. Both of them lost last week. Texas A&M losing to Kentucky and basically got manhandled in the line of scrimmage, and that's why Kentucky beat them. So they're already 0-1 in the SEC. LSU, while they erased a 17-point deficit, still ended up losing. And so LSU with a conference loss, Texas A&M with a conference loss. The loser here probably does not make the college football playoffs. Two conference losses, regardless of what you do the rest of the season, I don't know if either one of these teams can recover from that to make it to the playoffs. If Texas A&M loses, they're going to be knocked out of the top 25 altogether. If LSU loses, they're probably still in the top 25, but they're going to drop down considerably. They stayed in the top 10 after losing to Ole Miss last week, but they probably drop down, if not into the 20s, close to it, the high teens. Or would that be low teens? Anyway. Fourth game on the list, number 19, Missouri at number 24, Mississippi State. I am not a Bulldog fan, but I'm sorry, but Mississippi State, I think, is one of the most underrated teams in the country. Ranked 24th. And it's because preseason rankings, they were not ranked. They weren't considered. And so playing well early, they have moved into the top 25. But it's that old story of preseason rankings. If you're ranked high, you're going to drop down a little bit if you lose. If you're ranked low or not ranked at all, you're going to have to play your butt off the first two or three games of the season to even be considered. They're ranked 24th. Kamario Taylor, Mississippi State's quarterback. I saw him in their game against Minnesota. And yeah, it's Minnesota, and they're not as good as some Minnesota teams have been the past few years. But you still went on the road to a Big Ten opponent, and he was amazing. He was amazing. One of only two signal callers this season with a pair of true road wins over Power Four competition so far this year. Now they're at home in Starkville, number 19, Missouri. Not a big fan of Missouri, but they had to come from behind after an early 10-point hole against of all people, Troy, last week. I don't see Missouri going on the road and winning this. I think it's Mississippi State the whole way. So four games involving top 25 ranked teams. Number one, Texas at Tennessee. And all apologies to everybody in the state of Tennessee, but I don't see, while I've seen a lot of predictions, people predicting Tennessee to win this one at home, I don't see it happening. I see Texas, and primarily just because they're the more experienced team. They've got an experienced, really good defense. They've got an experienced offense. The more experienced of the two quarterbacks, even though he hasn't put up the numbers that I you would think with the last name Manning, right? But I still see Texas coming out with a road win at Tennessee. Ole Miss, even though they could have a hangover, I see them going into the swamp and coming out with a win. I think Texas A&M loses. They lost to Kentucky. LSU lost to a good Ole Miss team on the road. Texas A&M lost to Kentucky. And while this may be a better Kentucky team this year, Texas A&M goes to LSU. They get beat. And like I said, I do not see Missouri going into Starkville and coming up with a win. So I go with Mississippi State in that one. We need to take our final timeout of the day. Final few of Sportsline Saturday.
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12: Degrees with sunny skies, a few passing clouds. Tonight, mostly clear skies, a low 44 degrees with light winds. For your Sunday, sunny skies, northwest winds 5 to 10 miles per hour and a high of 74 degrees. Sunday night, going to be mostly clear with a low of 46 degrees. And heading into your Monday, still sunny, still below average with a high of 76 degrees. For Storm Team 11, I'm meteorologist Hannah George.
0: Final few of Sportsline Saturday for this week. 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Anyway, it's never straight up, but 12 o'clock, we'll say. Tomorrow, it'll be here on the Sports Monster Titans football coverage beginning at 12 noon as they will be traveling to take on the New York Giants. 7:30 tomorrow night, we'll have NFL football, the Rams at Denver. On our sister station, 910 WJCW, 2 o'clock, coverage of Cup Racing from Kansas. Green Flag scheduled to drop on that one at 3 o'clock. And I forgot to mention this a little bit earlier. Dobbins Bennett, they pulled off something last night in their 49-23 win against Westridge that has not been accomplished since 2012. They had three individuals with over 100 yards rushing. It's the first time since Devon Swafford, Chris Cook, and Malik Foreman did it against Sevier County again back in 2012. Swafford had 200 yards in that one. Cook, 138, and Foreman, 123. Last night, quarterback Levi Chappell had 114 yards on 12 carries, including a 60-plus yard run for a touchdown on the first play from scrimmage. Emmett Starnes, who was really, really bottled up early in the football game, ended up with 112 yards on 10 carries, two touchdowns. And then Kedrick Harris, who only had five carries on the game, scored twice, 108 yards on five carries, including a 67-yard touchdown run that he weaved through some defenders the last 20 yards to get into the end zone. The Indians with 412 yards rushing last night in their win against Westridge. So, again, three rushers. We had talked last week that the Indians had two individuals with over 100 yards rushing, three out of the last four games, Starnes and Harris, both at 83 yards against Oak Ridge. But three games, this time they put three over 100 yards in the game. So a big night running the football for the Indians. I was going to touch on the playoff series. We had a caller earlier asking about the wild card series. They are all played in one location. So the American League wild card series right now would be Chicago White Sox at Houston, in Houston for three games. That's as the standings are right now. Then Boston is at New York for three games. In the National League, Atlanta will host, as it is right now, again, this is as the standings are right now, Philadelphia would be in Atlanta for three games, and then it would be Chicago, the Cubs, at San Diego for three games, the other wild card series. So that's the way that works out. The best three out of five, the first two are at the higher record. Then the next two are on the road, and then the fifth, the deciding game would be back at the higher record again. That's the ALDS. And then the championship series, it's two games at the higher seed, the next three on the road. I never did like that. It used to be 2-2, 1-1, and 1. They eliminated that to cut down on travel. It's 2-3-2 now is the way it works out in the championship series and also in the World Series. That's going to do it for Sportsline Saturday. Hope you enjoyed the program. Until
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3: ETSU got a pick six from Mike Jenkins Jr. last week in their first turnover of the season, and a school record 88-yard completion from Mason Mims to Brandon Witten en route to a fourth quarter comeback as ETSU knocked off West Georgia. They finished non-conference play at 2-2. Today they open up Southern Conference action in the Blue Ridge Border Battle against the team that's just across the mountain in the Western Carolina Catamounts. Hey, how you doing? Jay Sandoz alongside, well, Matt Wilson will be here in a minute. Right now talking to John City's Finest. We'll go over that in a minute. Robert Harper down on the field, and then Don Hellman up in the booth. We also got Braylon and Caleb back in the studio. Full crew today here on the Buccaneer Sports Network. But Robert, first of all, 3:30 game, and my, has a week change. I know you weren't here last week. It was 90-something degrees by kick at noon. Certainly not going to be that today.
4: You know, it's odd. My Saturday last week had temperatures very similar to this, and I guess I was of the good fortune and brought it with me from Wyoming. But you're right. In terms of temperatures, it's absolutely perfect. We haven't even touched 70 degrees yet here in Johnson City. We're going to do that here in just a few minutes, probably in the next 30 to 45 minutes. But it's not going to get much warmer than that. 72, 73 is the high. And not a cloud in the sky. Jay, you have seemingly cursed us with the good weather predictions, but today I think you're pretty safe.
3: Let's talk about last week, the defense, right? Game-changing play. We talk about Mike Jenkins Jr. getting the first turnover. Boy, it was much needed because the offense was struggling, but just felt good to take the top off one, and it felt good to watch Mike Jenkins as he's matured over the seasons.
4: Certainly, you wanted to see the offense continue to have success, and we'll talk a little bit about that as we go throughout the pregame shows and throughout the next 90 minutes or so. But it was really good to see the defense finally get that takeaway they've been so desperate to get. Now, you'd like to see a couple of more today, but it is very fitting. Mike Jenkins, who has been the leader, the captain, the spokesman, has really spoken up even when maybe the effort or at least the execution has been in question for this football team, at least defensively. He's been the one to the forefront to have those conversations, and how fitting. A little bit of pressure in the end zone. A ball floats in front of a receiver. The safety uses his eyes, cuts it off, and then the wherewithal and the ability to just continue downfield and end it with 6 points is something that I know they hope will be a catalyst to not only get more turnovers, but also get more points and more opportunities for the offense in plus field position.
3: Now, again, the back end wasn't perfect. Still had some bad eyes, left some guys open early. But, again, similar to what we saw at North Carolina, all of a sudden as the game went along, they got better, they got stops, and they were able to get West Georgia off the field.
4: It seemed like as they were able to kind of pick up on what West Georgia was trying to do offensively, which when you looked at the tape of West Georgia was really kind of hard to tell over the last couple of weeks, right? The teams they have played have just been so much bigger, so much faster, so much stronger. A little bit more comparable competition last week for West Georgia at ETSU, so it took the Bucs a second to try to figure things out. When they were able to do that, they got better defensively. Now today, they should have no qualms about what they're up against when it comes to Western Carolina and the Catamounts. They need to be better reading the keys. They need to be better from the jump if ETSU doesn't want to find themselves behind early, or at least having to keep up early with a very high-powered offense.
3: Coach Staggs also decided to bring some pressure, and ETSU was finally able to affect the

0: offense. They have to find a way to get pressure with four and five. You don't want to have to continually commit the sixth guy to that pass rush. We'll see if ETSU can get home today. They did a really good job a year ago of scheming up Western Carolina. You know that Kerwin Bell's not going to be in the same boat again this year.
1: All right, Matt, our quarterback won. Tales of two halves offense last week. Oh, wait a minute.
2: No Matt. Mad.
1: Matt.
2: No, no Matt.
1: Paging Matt.
2: Crickets.
1: Paging Matt.
2: Crickets.
1: He's talking to Chauncey Officer right now. I believe he may have exceeded a speed limit trying to get her. All right, Robert, I don't know. What about you? Why don't you fill this one? Tell the two halves. The offense last week in the first half certainly was rocking and rolling until the 88-yard touchdown pass. ETSU was actually negative yardage in the second half.
0: Yeah, it was really the first time all year that the Bucs offense, even when you take into account the North Carolina game, had really struggled at any portion of the football game. They were great the entire time against Campbell. They were fantastic. Even though they struggled in the first half to score the football against Tusculum, they were phenomenal in half number two. And they're very consistent and steady against North Carolina. Last week, the second half was one where they really did need the defense to step up, and thankfully they did and made a play. But then that big playability, that Mason Mims shot over the top, certainly proved to be a big difference maker for ETSU. And that's the one thing you have to like about this offense, is that even though they may struggle at times, and you want to see the running game be a little bit better today than it was in the second half last week, even though they struggle at times, when you look at the athletes they have on the field, at any moment, any single mistake can become six for the Buccaneers.
1: Yeah, they started the game 7 of 8 on third down, did ETSU. 1 of 7 the rest of the game. Now, the big difference was that one was obviously the 88-yard touchdown pass that the Bucs were able to score on. It really kind of put the game out of reach for West Georgia. Kind of felt the winds come out of their sail at that point in time. So that was important for ETSU. And third downs, they've won 3 of the 4 games they played. They've actually been better on third down than other teams. They're still over 50%. They can continue to stay ahead of the chains. They can move it. Time of possession, obviously. If you can convert on those money downs, keep drives going, a better chance of scoring, all that. But they've been really good at third down and staying ahead of the chains. And, Don, we saw the, you know, mentioned the negative 2 yards of offense in the second half, and that was a problem. It wasn't really ahead of the chains, rather it was incomplete passes. They got pressure. There was some sacks. It was negative yardage rushing the ball. I mean, a lot of things West Georgia was able to make some nice second half adjustments and really stifle the offense until the big hit down the field.
2: You know, it's nice to have guys that can make plays, big plays. Playmakers, and the Bucs have got those, and so you're always capable, even if you're struggling offensively, you're always capable of popping something big. And of course that was a school record play, 88 yards on reception to win. But the Bucs really struggled offensively in that second half after having a really solid first half. And it was kind of like, as you mentioned, a kind of a tale of two games, first half to the second half. But fortunately, with the pick six, with the big offensive play, they were able to get enough and come from behind and pull out the win.
1: Don, Luke Stewart last week had his best day punting, 3 punts over 50 yards. Great job flipping the field a couple of times. Plus, he was able to pin West Georgia down at the 1, which led to the pick 6. He had a huge day.
2: It's really nice when your punter has a day like that. In fact, he seems to be getting stronger as the season goes on here. Still a lot to go, but if you're ETSU, you don't want to have to rely on the punt game too much, but it is good to have a strong punt game and good coverage in case you do need it.
1: Let's talk about the one thing, though, that did kind of haunt ETSU, which was that partial blocked punt. A little bit of twofold looking back at it. Protection wasn't great, but also we heard Coach Randy Sanders, you know, hey, he didn't have a sense of urgency sometimes at getting rid of the football, and it's a little bit of both. You know, sometimes a blocked punt, it's either you can blame the punter for not doing anything or you can blame protection. This was a little bit of both.
2: Yeah, you got to have that blocking up front. But I kind of liken a punter to a quarterback. You know, they always talk about quarterbacks having that internal clock. You can't stand back there too long. You get the ball, you've got so much time. 1, 2, get rid of the football. Punters are the same way. You've got to have that internal clock. You can't stand back there all day. And like Coach said, didn't have that sense of urgency, and that did lead to it. If you have a slow release in a kicking game, whether it be punting, whether it be place kicking, whatever it is, it's going to come back to bite you, and it did in that play for the Bucs.
1: Let's talk about, I know Xavier Gardez last week, no problem, right, so far. Big returns we saw from Peyton on kickoffs. So Darren Harrison did a great job.

0: on punt returns, looked at home doing it. He did it at Virginia. Now, his biggest return, unfortunately, was called back on a penalty, but he certainly looked like he was comfortable back there.
1: You know, as much as I hate to see Xavier not able to play for the Bucks, you know, he's a guy who's been here his whole career through different coaches. He's stuck it out. He's played well. He's played his role both as a wide receiver and a kick return guy. I know last year we kept saying, you know, we want to see him take one to the house. We want to see him take one to the house. And I really thought that this year we'd get a chance to see that. Unfortunately, his career, his season and his career are done. Well, he did say if we go far enough in the playoffs that he'd be able to come back. So maybe we'll get a chance to see him dress out again. But the nice thing is, Bucks have got some playmakers. They've got some depth at the playmaking position. They've got guys that can make things happen. So they've got guys that have been able to step in and take his place. And they're, at least for that first game, they're doing a really nice job. Let's hope that continues from game to game.
0: Well, steps up for a timeout. When we come back, one, we'll check on Matt's status. We'll also look at the Bright Ridge last week and review ETSU West Georgia after this from Van Wagner on the Buccaneers Sports Network.
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0: Back on the Tennessee Lottery Tailgate Show, it's now time for our Bright Ridge Last Week in Review. ETSU received the opening kickoff and got two big plays that got them into West Georgia territory. A 15-yard completion, Mason Mims to Charlie Browder, and a 24-yard run by T.J. Payton set ETSU up on the plus side of the field, but failed on a fourth down attempt that led to turnover on downs. ETSU's defense responded with a three and out, and the Bucks took back over on their own 20-yard line. And they would march 18 plays, taking 7 minutes off the clock, 15 of those plays on the ground, including the last 9. For ETSU, they'll hand off all Britton left side, finds a little gap in between the guard and the center. 3-2-1, touchdown. Jason Albritton, Pater. Jason Albritton's third touchdown run of the season gave ETSU an early 7-0 lead with 2:04 to go in the quarter. West Georgia answered with an 11-play drive ending in a 1-yard Malik Everett touchdown grab that ate up 6 minutes off the clock. 10:51 to go in the half, and the game was tied at 7. The Wolves shocked the Bucks with an onside kick, and they would recover on ETSU's 24-yard line. ETSU's defense pushed them back 4 yards, forcing West Georgia to kick a field goal, and they would grab their first lead of the game 10-7 with 9:36 to go in the second quarter. The ensuing possession, ETSU would answer with the help of 2 15-yard penalties by the Wolves, giving the Bucks a first and goal inside the red zone.
7: So first and 10 inside the red zone around the 13-yard line of West Georgia on the far hash mark. Hand off Pate, trying to find some running room. Right up the middle, untouched, touchdown. 13 yards, T.J. Payton Jr.
0: Payton's fourth rushing touchdown of the season gave ETSU a 14-10 lead with 6:21 to go in the second period. ETSU was not done before the half. Their next drive started with 4:21 to go, and on third down, Mims hits Sedarian Harrison for 25 yards, followed by a 40-yard dash by Jaden Daniels, giving ETSU a first and goal at the 10. After two plays, ETSU then faced a third and goal from West Georgia's 7-yard line.
7: Third down and 8. Bunch set left side, one wide receiver. Brandon went to the top of the formation. Yep. Payton's the running back.
8: It's going to be one-on-one up top. Backside safety reading across the number three.
7: And Mims.
8: There he goes.
7: Look, a little crosser. Going to throw to the back. Pylon end zone. Vashawn Knowles, one-hand grab. Touchdown, his first career. What a highlight reel catch for Vashawn Knowles.
9: Phenomenal.
0: Vashawn Knowles' first career touchdown reception gave ETSU a 21-10 lead at half. ETSU's offense went 7 of 8 on third downs in the first half and were moving the ball great. Then the second half started, and West Georgia put the clamps down on ETSU's offense, holding them to just negative 1 yard of total offense. On the flip side, the Wolves found the end zone on their first two drives of the third quarter, giving them a 24-21 lead with 5 minutes to go in the quarter. ETSU got a great special teams play from punter Luke Stewart and gunner Trey Weary as they pinned West Georgia down at their own one-yard line.
9: Well, they had somebody with their helmet.
7: Oh, okay. Yeah, they got to get him off the field.
9: Yep.
7: There's from the shot. Back of his end zone is picked off Mike Jenkins. First turnover. 25-20, 15, 10, 5, touchdown Buccaneers! First turnover of the season, and Mike Jenkins makes him pay.
0: The first turnover forced this season by ETSU and the Bucks' Mike Jenkins gave ETSU the 28-24 lead going into the last period of play. The teams traded punts in the fourth quarter until ETSU's third drive of the quarter started on their own 15-yard line. Mims was sacked and threw an incomplete pass, setting up a third and long, and ETSU had yet to convert a third down in the second half.
9: All the post, double post, over routes, things like that on defense, you're going to start seeing this on offense until we find an answer for it.
7: Third and 13, West Georgia, we knew they loved to blitz. They're going to actually back out of it. Mims is going to take a shot. Got him, man. Wide open in midfield. It's Witten to the 40, 30, foot race, 20, 10, 5, touchdown! Brandon Witten, 88 yards.
0: Mason Mims to Brandon Witten for a school record 88 yards, breaking the 1997 record of 86 yards that was held by Todd Wells to Anthony Stringfield. It was Mims' seventh touchdown of the season and Witten's third TD catch of the year, sealing the Bucks' 35-24 victory. And that's your Bright Ridge Last Week in Review. When we come back on the Tennessee Lottery Tailgate Show, it'll be Keith Brake with a look at our Ford Series history, this date in ETSU history, and this date in sports. After this time out, to hear a word from our local stations from Van Wagner, this is the Buccaneers Sports Network.
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13: Getting about that time, ETSU and Western Carolina in the Blue Ridge border battle. Keith Brake in the studio with today's Ford Series history. The 56th meeting between ETSU and Western Carolina will tilt the series one way or the other. The Buccaneers have won the last two to level the score at 27-27 with one tie in 1955 in Johnson City. It has tended to go in bursts. ETSU won 12 of the first 17 meetings, then Western Carolina won 15 of the next 18. The Bucks dominated the 90s, and the Catamounts controlled the early 2000s, before ETSU shut down its football program at the end of 2003. Since the revival, the series has been an absolute blast. The Blue Ridge Border Battle was launched in 2018 and produced an immediate classic. Pick it up in the fourth quarter. ETSU down 30-15 with 6:40 to go. They had to go quickly to get the tie, and luckily for them, their quarterback was still Austin Herrick.
7: Second down and go for the three. Play action. Austin rolls. He's just going to walk it into the end. I say that, and he bangs his way in. Touchdown, Austin Hare. They have Farrell. They have Thomas. They're going to turn around. It is play action. He can run it if he wants. Instead, he throws it, and it's caught by the freshman, Nate Atkins. Touchdown!
13: The two-point conversion was good, and the game went to overtime, where Jacob Saylors made a heck of a first, but hardly a final impression on the Catamounts.
7: Third overtime, fourth and one from the 16-yard line.
14: Fourth and one was a killer for us last year.
7: Bucks haven't been able to get that since the program's been restarted. They hand off Saylors, no trouble getting it. He breaks free, 15, 10, 5, no trouble. Touchdown, Buccaneers!
13: Then freshman Jacob Saylors ran for 126 yards and two TDs in a 45-43 multi-overtime win. And 3 years later, he topped it with an absolute showstopper in Cullowhee right out of the gate.
9: Big sweep left side, a lot of blockers, 30, 25, good night. 15, 10, 5, bucket. Touchdown, Jacob Saylors, one play, 35 yards.
13: Saylors' first big run of the day was a harbinger, a school record 266 yards, plus his first career three-touchdown game. And that overshadowed Quay Holmes also running for 212 yards and three scores, becoming the all-time leading point scorer in ETSU history that day. The Bucks won big, 56-35. Fast forward to 2025. Bucks and Catamounts in Cullowhee, and Western thinking about an at-large bid to the FCS playoffs. Jacoby Criswell got injured on the first ETSU possession of the second half at the end of a big run, and the Bucks had to turn to Jackson Bird. His third collegiate pass was third and goal from the five.
9: Jackson Bird, he's going to throw, got him, Floyd, juggled it, caught it, touchdown Ephraim Floyd.
13: Now Bird wasn't done there. With 104 left in the third quarter, down 35-31, he took a shot to the Bucks' big deep threat.
9: Bird's going to scramble. Bird still scrambling. Needs somebody to help him out. He's going to throw it long. Looking for Megan at the five. Caught, touchdown! Hakeem Megan! 42 yards from Jackson Bird!
13: That put the Bucks up 38-35, the last lead change in the football game. Jason Albritton capitalized on a short field to start the fourth quarter after Jackson Crosby blocked a punt with 2:18 left. After starting a drive at their own one-yard line, Bird linked up with Scar Harrison for the icing on the cake.
9: Oh, and they got him to jump off sides. Free play. They got him to jump off sides. They're going to throw a jump ball to the corner of the end zone. It's caught. Touchdown! Star Harrison!
15: Is that Star Harrison? Are you kidding me?
9: What a catch from Star Harrison! Touchdown, Buccaneers!
13: Bird finished 5 of 8 for 123 and 3 scores. Criswell was 17 of 29 for 271 and 3 TDs before exiting the game. Albritton ran for a buck 25 and a touchdown, and Harrison and Meggett both went over 100 yards with 2 TDs each as the Bucks retain the Rock with a 52-35 win. The Bucks are 3-6 all-time on September 26th, including a pair of losses to the Catamounts in 1987 and in 1998, the latter an overtime loss in the Mini-Dome. The most recent win came in 1981, a 14-10 victory over Marshall in Huntingdon. This date in sports history, in 2024, the Oakland A's played their final home game at the Coliseum in front of nearly 47,000, which would just about double their total attendance that year, in a 3-2 win over the Texas Rangers. This date in 1954 was also the last game the Athletics played as the Philadelphia A's. They beat the Yankees 8-6 that day. Barry Bonds became the second MLB player to hit 40 home runs and steal 40 bases in a season on this date in 1990. The great Alan Prost won his fourth Formula One championship with a second-place finish at the Portuguese Grand Prix and announced he would retire at the end of the season after the race was over. On this date in 1973, Wilt Chamberlain signed with the San Diego Conquistadors of the ABA as a player coach. The Los Angeles Lakers sued to prevent him from playing, but could not prevent him from coaching. He went 37-47 at the helm of Los Conquistadores and lost in the first round of the playoffs. In 1962, Maury Wills became the first player in MLB history to steal 100 bases in a season. And on September 26th, 1961, Roger Maris went yard off Jack Fisher for his 60th home run of the season, tying Babe Ruth's record before breaking it on October 1st in a few extra games to be the first of many controversial single-season home run record setters. That's the Ford Series history for ETSU and Western Carolina. 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
20: 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Let's take a look in at some games across the SoCon. Tennessee Tech is on the road in Orange, Spartanburg, South Carolina to face the Wofford Terriers. Wofford just scored a passing touchdown with 9 minutes and 29 seconds left in the first quarter. Wofford now has a 13-7 lead over the Golden Eagles. Just kicking midway through the first quarter, the Richmond Spiders host the Furman Paladins and are currently up 3-0. Chattanooga travels to the Citadel. The Citadel is looking for their first win in SoCon play. They are currently trailing the Mocs 6-0 with 4.5 minutes left in the first quarter. At 3:30 is the battle for the first win. Winless VMI and winless Samford will look to battle for their first win of the season in Birmingham. And then coming up at 8 o'clock tonight, it'll be the Mercer Bears heading down to Texas to face the Abilene Christian Wildcats. Let's take a look at some games going on in the top 25. Currently, the number one Texas Longhorns lead the 14th-ranked Tennessee Volunteers by a score of 13-10. Midway through the third quarter, number 7 Ohio State leads Illinois 28-13 in their Big Ten opener. Number 11 Texas Tech is hosting Sam Houston. They Red Raiders currently lead the Bearcats by a score of 35-14. Number 16 Louisville Cardinals are hosting the Wake Forest Demon Deacons. That game is currently on upset watch as Wake Forest and Louisville are tied at 24 apiece with 8 minutes left in the third. Number 3 Notre Dame heads to West Lafayette to face the Purdue Boilermakers. That game is currently tied at 0 with 5 minutes left in the first quarter. Later kickoffs today at 3:30, Oklahoma travels between the hedges to face the number 2 Georgia Bulldogs. The number 4 Ole Miss Rebels head to the Swamp to face the number 21 Florida Gators. Number 15 Utah travels to Iowa State, and number 17 Iowa heads to the Big House to face number 18 Michigan. At 4 o'clock, number 25 Houston travels to Statesboro to play Georgia Southern. At 5 o'clock, Wisconsin faces number 13 Penn State. At 6:30, number 6 Miami hosts Central Michigan. And then primetime games starting at 7 o'clock, we got number 8 Alabama hosting South Carolina, number 10 LSU hosting number 23 Texas A&M, number 12 USC hosting number 20 Oregon. And at 7:45, we got number 24 Mississippi State hosting number 19 Missouri. And then at 9 o'clock, number 22 SMU faces Missouri State. And then a final from yesterday, number 5 Indiana survives a scare at home against the Northwestern Wildcats, final score being 29-23. And that will do it for the Tennessee Lottery Tailgate Show. When we come back, it will be Jay and the gang starting the Lafayette Heating and Air pregame show. This is ETSU Football on the Buccaneer Sports Network.
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19: We're just warming up. This is the Lafayette Heat and Air pregame show on the Buccaneer Sports Network. Hear from the players and coaches who make the action happen. Here to get it started is the voice of the Bucs, Jay Sandoz.
7: Back inside William B. Green Jr. Stadium, what is a Chamber of Commerce Day? As Robert said, I'm allowed to say it because you know me. Every once in a while, I'll tell you how great it is, and it's not. But I'm just optimistic. I don't want you want out of me, Robert.
24: Well, I'm glad you're optimistic, and today's a perfect day for that optimism because it is 69 degrees still currently at the stadium. Temperatures will get to as high as 74, and then it'll start to cool off as we get into the second half of this football game. So what I would tell you is if you're coming for the gold out, which I got my gold on, thanks to Matt Wilson. I appreciate him stopping by and getting me a nice pullover. You're going to need that pullover as we get into the second half of this football game and shade starts to encompass at least half the field here at William B. Green Jr. Stadium. Some of the specialists out for Western Carolina. The Bucs are certainly on their way to the field here in just a few minutes as well as we continue warm-ups for what is the first Southern Conference game of the year for ETSU and one that is certainly very important, which we will continue to talk about throughout the next 60 minutes.
7: Well, listen, speaking of pullovers,
25: I just want to point out that stopping and getting Robert a pullover is not why Matt was late. He thought we were taking there at 2:30, not 2 o'clock, and I have expressed to him the fact that had he been listening to Sportsline Saturday this morning, he would have known we were taking there at 2. And he usually does, so he chooses this one Saturday not to, and he's late.
26: Well, number one, I can already tell it's going to be a long day.
7: Oh, yeah. Listen, it's already a long day. You got out back of the cop car when you got let out here. It was great. Right. It was awesome.
26: Number two, I was not in my normal rhythm today. Don, my wife is out of town visiting one of our sons for Parents Weekend.
25: See, that's all you have to say. Your wife wasn't there to keep
26: you
25: straight.
26: And so I'm running kids all over, and I'm thinking the schedule, and I'm like, oh, I'm good. 2:30 go on air. We're going to be fine. And then Robert sends me a text, and next thing I know, I was like, oh, man, I'm off by 30 minutes. And then on my way here, I want to send a special thank you to Officer Russell for letting me know that my taillight is out.
25: Mm-hmm.
26: And so I appreciated his piece of paper to let me know that. And all that said, could we ask for a better day for football in East Tennessee?
25: Here's the best part, Jay, is the officer asks him if he was in town for Parents Weekend. So apparently he thinks Matt looks old enough to have...
7: He does. He has three kids in college. In fairness, he's got three kids in college.
25: So he does not carry his age well, is what I'm saying.
7: I agree, Don. Nobody looks as young and spry as me. All right, what's upside? Actually, we're not going to step aside for time. How about we talk to Keith Brick? He's over here flagging me down. By the way, he's not working today, so he's having a good time because we got the Ingles crew working. But let's talk to Keith and Brian Blackman, the offensive coordinator.
0: Jay here with the offensive coordinator, Brian Blackman. And Brian, last week, kind of tale of two halves. You have that long grinding touchdown drive early. You get some terrific plays. You got to hit the explosive late to kind of put it away. But you get that you've been looking for. Just grade out your offense for us after a pretty tough game against West Georgia where you come out on top.
2: Yeah, you know, if I was giving them a grade, I'd give them a low A, high B. In the first half, I thought we did some really good things. But the second half, man, I've never walked away from a win more frustrated. I felt like when you go back and you watch the film, obviously the first drive of the second half, the chop block penalty, which, that's debatable, but it put us way behind the chance, 15-yard penalty, and we didn't overcome that. And then the next drive is a three and out drive. And so then it just kind of snowballed for a couple of drives. And then we got it to the point where it was like, hey, somebody's going to have to make a play. We called a go ball to Brandon, and he went out there and made a play and made the big play for us and kind of sealed the deal right there. But I thought our defense did a great job of hanging in there when we hit the wall, and offenses sometimes will do that. And as we evaluated the film, it was, hey, on this one, it was a protection issue. On this one, it may be a throw or a route wrong. And so it was a little bit of everybody. No, not all of them at the same time.
0: How much does the defense putting up points galvanize an offense? It's like, hey, they're producing for us. Let's go do our part.
2: It all works together. I think if you look at it, the special team starts with, and I'm an old special teams coordinator, so when we pinned the punt down at the 1 yard line, that's where it started. I thought that was a great, great job by Luke punting, and then Trey was in the right place, and we pinned it down, and then a couple plays later, Mike makes that big play for us. So listen, we're all in this thing together. We compete like crazy at practice, but for us, it was like almost a relief. It's like, okay, we got the momentum back now. A couple of plays later, we were able to make a big play again and kind of seal the deal. So I think that was big. And then, the 4-minute drive didn't finish quite the way we wanted to, but we moved the ball down the field. We got a couple of big first downs. But when we did punt it away to him, the defense came up big.
0: Yeah, Brandon gets that 88-yard touchdown, and ball security has been something we talked about a lot. Brandon's kind of been at the forefront of that. But you could even see there was a little bobble there as he was pulling it into the belt, but he hauls it in. He runs it down the sideline, gets it in the end zone. That's got to be wonders for his confidence as a football player right now. How have you seen him grow over the last few weeks as he started to be an explosive playmaker in your offense?
2: Obviously, you can see his growth. The first game, I think the first pass he got thrown to him this year, it was a drop on third down. But Brandon's a very talented player and a kid that's played really high-level football for a long time. I mean, you go back to playing at Alcoa and playing at IMG in high school, so he played some really good football. When he came here, he had not played enough college football. He was still brand new, still green. And so he's still trying to get him to understand how much the details are different and separate you. And so to see that was really good. Now we still got to get him to not reach the ball out, because right there, when he reaches that ball out, if they don't call it a touchdown, then you're looking at a possible fumble recovered touchback. So there's still always, we're always coaching. And so there's things like that, but I'm really proud of Brandon. I think he's a good boy and our young man, and he's trying to come back and do things the right way. And so he's had a good week of practice. Hopefully it just keeps continuing.
0: How far has Vashawn Knowles come for you in the last 18 months? I mean, you're making an extraordinary one-handed heel drag catch for a touchdown, like two possessions after he caught his first collegiate pass, and has been in this program for a while and has really bided his time.
2: Yeah, Vashawn's one of the first guys I met when I got here as the tight end coach, and just a do-right guy. Came from another good program at Oak Ridge and really has a lot of pride in what he does. He does things right on and off the field, and he's one of the most physical kids in our room, really plays hard, but like we talked about, he had his first collegiate catch on the out route to the boundary, and then a couple plays later makes a wild catch. He's always done that. He's had it in him, and there's not a guy on this team that doesn't love Vashawn Knowles, so everyone was happy for him, and to see him make that play for our team was really great.
0: You got Western Carolina. They've turned over defensive coordinators a few times over the last few years, but there's that same core identity. They will take risks to come after the football and try to force those takeaways because turnovers are so important. So what do you see from them on film that they try to make the quarterback think twice or overthink things and try to swarm him to get the football out and make him make mistakes?
2: I think they're plus +5 in the takeaways. They play with a lot of speed. That's one of the things. You don't see as much size out of these guys, but they play so fast, and they've got guys that are running around everywhere. When they do make a mistake, they have the speed to close the gap and make up for it. So they find different and unique ways to bring pressure. They got ways that are simulated pressures where it looks like they're coming and they're not. So it's a challenge, especially for a young quarterback. But we're going to try to put him in a position where he can be successful and divvy the ball out to some of these guys that could go make plays for him.
0: All right. Our conversation with offensive coordinator Brian Blackman is presented by Bowman Jewelers. Own a masterpiece. Brian, thanks so much for your time. Go get the Catamounts today.
2: I appreciate it. Go Bucks.
0: All right. Let's head back to Jay Sandoz. He's got more with today's game sponsor.
7: It's now time to talk to our game sponsor. Without our game sponsors, could put on today's game like Western Carolina. The Blue Ridge Battle Border continues. Today's presenting game sponsor is Bank of Tennessee. We got Jeff Jones, the COO of Bank of Tennessee, here joining us today. And Jeff, appreciate you stopping by today and all you guys do for ETSU. But ETSU is just one of many community initiatives you guys take pride in.
3: It is. And thanks for having us here today. We are so proud on behalf of Bank of Tennessee, Carter County Bank, Mountain Community Bank, to be a part of ETSU, ETSU Athletics, and as you mentioned, the larger community. We have in the Carter County area alone, we have 80 plus years of just continued demonstrated efforts of giving back and making our communities a better place.
7: And to show how much you're in the community, plenty of branches around the Tri-Cities to find as well.
3: Most definitely. We've got a large number of branches here in the Tri-Cities. We actually have two over in North Carolina, in Banner, Elk, and Boone, one in Knoxville, and three actually down in Nashville. So we span the state.
7: And you can handle all your banking services that you may need, whether it's a small residential, maybe home loan. You need checking. These students, right? Student comes down and never open a checking account. They can stop by and get that.
3: Yeah, it's true. It's a true community bank. We take a lot of pride in taking care of all of your needs, whether it's starting up a business, a personal savings, checking, retirement. We have really all the products that would meet your needs. What sets us apart is truly the relationship piece of it. Our very own Mr. Bill Green, there again, who the stadium's named after, the William B. Green Jr. Stadium, he has embedded a culture within the bank and all of our 208 employees, and it's about relationships and taking care of the people who need us, and whether they visit us online or in a branch in person, we truly are there to take care of their needs.
7: And to be kind of full service as well, you guys hire locally, right? You're probably one of the larger employers, I guess I should say, in the Northeast Tennessee area, and you guys always like to hire those ETSU grads as far as Milligan, Tusculum, all those.
3: Yeah, most definitely. It's always a pleasure when we're there doing orientation and we're meeting the new folks that are joining the bank. As I mentioned, we have about 280 FTE right now, but it's great in orientation, and we get a lot of students who are either students at ETSU or Northeast State or Milligan, but we get a lot of graduates as well, graduates going into finance, accounting, and it's a great resource for us as an employer.
7: Well, Jeff, we appreciate the time. Appreciate Bank of Tennessee sponsoring today's game and certainly your commitment, Bank of Tennessee, and to Mr. Green and everything he's done for the university.
3: Yeah, thank you very much. As you know, our tagline now is we've got you, and we truly believe in that. So anything you need, reach out to us for any of your banking needs.
7: All right, that's Jeff Jones of Bank of Tennessee. We'll step aside for a timeout. Keith Break. We'll have an exclusive chat with the defensive coordinator, Chad Staggs. After this timeout from Van Wagner, this is the Buccaneer.
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1: Well, Chad, defense seems to be getting better week to week. That's what you're hoping for as a coach, and you got it against West Georgia. Perhaps most importantly, two big things. You got the quarterback on the ground in the second half, and you got a game-changing short field takeaway that turns into points. Just overall, how do you feel about where your defense is after you get the win against West Georgia, and you get a chance to get one of your veteran playmakers in the end zone there?
2: Oh, you feel good about how they battled. We're still fixing things. They're working hard, for speaking secondary-wise, and we'll still continue to work to get to the quarterback up front. But I'm proud of how they battled. You go in after a mess up on special teams and hold them to a field goal there after giving up a touchdown. That's big, as a big momentum change in the game. And then the way they just held on in that third and fourth quarter. The pick six started it. Offense was on the struggles. That's what happens. We have to pick it up when they're struggling. They have to pick it up if we're struggling. It's the way you work together. And I was just proud of them. I mean, it turned into like 4-3 and outs in a row, and it just kind of helped seal the game. And so I was proud of how they battled. I mean, it was hot, and they battled through that too, so I was proud of them.
1: Take me through the interception. I mean, Mike's just kind of playing in the middle of the field there, but what's the call, and how well did your guys execute it to give him that opportunity, not just to be in the position to make the pick, but also to run it back?
2: Well, earlier in the game, we were in a quarters to 12 personnel, and they put a double move on Mike and kind of beat him back to the middle of the field and got an explosive pass on it, which is a very difficult route to cover for him. And then I see them go YY from a max protection and put both receivers to the boundary, which is a similar formation as earlier. So as soon as I saw it, I went to cover three, which then they try to get some, you know, a big play from the back of the end zone. And Mike was right where he's supposed to be. Everybody did what he was supposed to. And Mike got the ball, everybody blocked, and turned the momentum of the game. Really probably play of the game.
1: The ability to get the quarterback on the ground is something that I know you've been trying to emphasize, and it's, you know, it's not always been perfect the way you were looking for with winning with four. So you're trying to bring more pressure. That's obviously got to be situational. So how important was it, first down, second down, get them behind schedule, stop the run, and be effective in that front seven as a collective unit so that you can have a linebacker on the edge, pin his ears back, and go after the quarterback like Eugene Ware did?
2: Well, I think that's the game plan every game. The more you can be successful on first and second down, then the more success you usually have on third down. So you're playing third and long. So, I mean, that's just the analytics of the game, really. But the guys did a good job of battling on those downs and getting them in some TFL situations. And Eugene got, you know, it was really just a four-man plant that he was able to come clean and got the quarterback on the ground on that play. What we got to get better on is people don't remember the play after the quarter change, and we jump off sides, and then it goes from second 14 to second 9. Like those, we got to get a little better discipline and not do some things like that. We're shooting ourselves in the foot, getting a face mask penalty on the perimeter on defense, some just silly stuff that when we're there, it was just on a blocker, right? It wasn't on a tackler. So we hurt ourselves on some of those situations, and we got to continue to improve there, but we're getting better, and I'm proud of them.
1: Is it a situation where you kind of make a decision, hey, we're going to be a little more aggressive in when we bring five, and obviously, you know, we bring six and third and long, but when you pick a guy somewhere on the field, try to, you know, put some window dressing on it, but get some extra help up front so that the guys have a chance to win one-on-one?
2: Yeah, it's a game within a game. You try to line up in different fronts to get different matchups. You know, ideally, you'd like to get there with four. You know, sometimes you like to get there and create havoc with three so that the quarterback's moving. I think this week's going to be big because the quarterback's a good player. They lost a really, really good quarterback last year, obviously, and we thought, all right, great, he's gone. And then they bring in one that it seems like is almost as good. So the challenge is going to be get him on the ground because he can beat you with his feet, and we're going to have to be good in our rush lanes, and then we're going to have to plaster when he's out of the pocket. And the ball's going to come out quick. We got to be really good in tackling and space. Got to be better at punching at the ball. We're going to get plenty of opportunities, hopefully, that the ball's thrown out quick. We will drive up. We're tackling. We're wrapping up. We're punching. We'll be in a little bit different structure this week, so we'll have more perimeter eyes out there for all the quick stuff. And obviously Mike will be more the middle of the defense this week, so we're kind of hoping that helps too.
1: Well, Alex Thomas, obviously fantastic quarterback, off to a great start. Like you talked about, he loves to run the ball as well, sometimes design runs, sometimes he'll just tuck and go on an RPO. This Western Carolina offense has got all kinds of weapons all over the field. You know, Colombo's a veteran out there at wide receiver, and I don't think Burns, the tight end, played last week, but he had a grown man touchdown against Eastern Kentucky where he drives through three guys to get to the goal line. I mean, they've got, every year they seem to find some kind of extra playmaker to give them an extra dimension. What do you see from this offense as a whole that makes them so challenging to defend?
2: It's just like last year. Coach Bell's always had a way to find good receivers, always had a quarterback. The running backs are back from last year, and we know how good the offense was. So it's going to be a challenge for us, but we've got to just do a good job of playing fast and tackling the football and not giving up yak yards. Had a good plan last year. We kept the ball in front of us, took a few chances here or there, and it was the quick passes that we either fell down, got hurt, or got picked or something, and then we weren't able to knock it down for a 20-yard game, but it went for like 60. So we got to eliminate those this week. And make them drive the field and keep the ball in front of us and don't give up the explosive versus these guys. That's the trick.
1: Conversation with defensive coordinator Chad Staggs is presented by Bowman Jewelers. Chad, thanks so much for your time. Go get the catamount.
2: Thank you.
1: All right, I'm back with our player profile, which is running back T.J. Payton. After this, from Van Wagner, this is ETSU Football on the Buccaneer Sports Network, presented by General Shale.
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1: Back in the Lafayette Heating and Air pregame show, getting ready for ETSU and Western Carolina, the battle for the Rock, Blue Ridge border battle, and it's time for somebody who's made an immediate name for himself in the backfield, and still waiting to see him really hit the big one in the return game, but I think it's coming for T.J. Payton, sophomore from Buford, Georgia, running back with us here in the player profile. T.J., first of all, thanks for joining us. You've certainly settled in on the field here in Johnson City. How have you found your time at ETSU so far, having been here for give or take about 8-10 months?
10: It's been a great time, fun time here. You know, I go out with the team and just hang out with my teammates more than I did last year, my old school. And I like the area here. You know, it's a big, you know, change from where I'm from. I'm used to the tall buildings and, you know, the city life. But, you know, I like the scenery over here and then the people here in the town. They really love football and other sports. So I just feel more welcome over here.
1: When you went in the portal, what were you looking for out of your next football program? And how did ETSU check those boxes?
10: Really, the main thing was just to play for real, because as y'all may know, I was committed to Memphis for like 6 months of my senior year in high school, and then I switched to Georgia State on signing day where Coach Healy recruited me to go there. Before he had left, I was going to go there and actually like get some a lot of playing time and stuff. You know, we got coaches changed, and then they brought in a lot of players. So really, when I hit the portal, really just wanted to go somewhere where I can trust the coaches and really get a lot of playing time on the field. And I felt like Coach Healy, you know, I had put a lot of trust and faith in him, and he's been answering so far. You know, I just really, really trust Coach Healy.
1: I hear a lot of good things from players about Will Healy, and obviously have my own set of positive experiences. But just from your perspective, what is it that makes Will such a great guy to play football for?
10: He gets involved and builds connection with every single player on the team, whether you're the starter or whether you're a scout team guy. He knows everybody's background, everybody's story. And I just feel like that's the type of guy you run through a wall for, because he actually cares about you on a personal level.
1: So as you get comfortable, I guess, in this game and in this offense and thriving here, what's something that you want people to know about T.J. Payton? What's something that may surprise some people as they watch you out there on the football field to know about number five?
10: One thing that may surprise people, my personal life, is that I used to play tuba back in the day, and I was actually the line leader in tuba. That was really fun. I really love music and instruments, so I be making like my own beats and stuff at home, whatever, you know, just making music and stuff. So I'm a real music head.
1: Okay. Do you maybe peek out of the locker room and watch the marching band, take notes on the tuba guys?
10: Not during halftime, but I do be seeing them when I come out of class in the dome. They be on the field, and I do be watching them.
1: You ever miss that? Like, do you just like, man, I'd love to wake my roommate up at 2 a.m. with a sousaphone? No?
10: I do miss it. I'm not going to lie, because I play tuba, then I play a guitar a little bit. So, you know, I do miss it.
1: When did you know you were going to be a football player, and when did you know it was something you could do at this level?
10: I've been playing football since I was 6 years old. My parents had put the ball in my hands because my dad played football in high school. That's really when I fell in love with it. And then I started watching guys like Braxton Miller, Ezekiel Elliott, and Le'Veon Bell, my favorite running back of all time. So just seeing them guys do it just made me fall in love with it. And then I really got serious with football after my ninth grade year. Because, as you know, I played basketball too. And, you know, I seen everybody else growing to like 6'5", 6'10". And then I stayed at, you know, my short height. And I really realized from there that, yeah, maybe football is going to be my future. So I really, I quit. Well, I won't say quit. I retired from basketball in ninth grade and really just put my head down with football. I stopped doing basketball workouts, did straight 2-a-days football workouts. And, you know, that's when I really felt like I'm going to make it.
1: Did you take anything from your basketball playing experience that you think made you a better football player?
10: For basketball, I say, yeah. Y'all probably know I'm a running back. So on the basketball court, I did get a charging foul, a couple charges, driving to the paint. So I guess just lowering my shoulder, I guess I used that in football because it's actually legal in football. So,
1: well, one thing that you've really earned a reputation for very quickly is your ability to break tackles. I lost count of the number you broke against Tusculum. I lost count of the number you broke against West Georgia. Like, what is it about that? Is there an art to being able to get out of tackles and eluding contact to get that extra 4, 5, 6 yards?
10: Really, just a mentality. Coach Blackman teaches the +2 mentality, and really just don't want to go down because, A, the ground hurts a lot. So, you know, the less I can be on the ground is better for me. So I just keep my legs driving, just try to, you know, break all the tackles I can.
1: All right, so tell us a little bit about your family and you know, just what they do and how they support you and what it means to you to be able to represent them in college football.
10: I really love my family. My dad was a veteran. He was in the military for 8 years, I believe. And my mom, I really love my mom as well. You know, I love everybody in my family. If you relate to me, I just love you. Because my parents, they go into every single game of my whole life. They never missed a football game, so I really appreciate them. And, you know, I live 4 hours away, so they go to all the away games and home games. So I really appreciate them for that. And just seeing them in the stands and during the buck walk, you know, it really means a lot to me. Yeah, my dad, you know, being a veteran, he was really hard on me. He taught me that if I start something, I got to finish it. And that whenever I start something new, he goes extra hard, like researches it and tries his best to put me in the best position so I can thrive in what I want to do. Yeah, I really love my parents who just pushed me through everything, telling me not to give up, just keep going.
1: So you probably haven't given this a whole lot of thought because obviously the goal when you're playing college football is to get to the league and play this game for as long as you possibly can. But has there ever been any thought about what life after football will be like for TJ Payton?
10: Nah, I can't even imagine it because one thing about me, I never worked a job a day in my life. So I can't even imagine this life without ball. So I just... Really, I mean, I can't see myself coaching Little League after, you know, football is over with, but just Little League. I can't coach, you know, no teenagers or none because, you know, the egos and stuff, but I can coach some little kids, you know.
1: Yeah, well, you were a teenager once now. Did you have a little bit of ego with you?
10: Me personally, nah, because I don't like, you know, walking over people. Okay. So, like, I just like being humble. I'm always humble. So I wasn't that type of person, but I have been around quite few. Okay. People like that, and I don't personally like it, but you know, I have seen it before.
1: You don't walk over people, but you do get your pads low and run through them. TJ Payton, running back for ETSU, our guest in the player profile. TJ, thanks so much for joining us today, and go get the Catamounts this afternoon.
10: Yes, sir. We're going to get a big W this weekend.
1: All right. When we come back, it'll be our conversation with head coach Will Healy here on the Lafayette Heating and Air pregame show ahead of the Bucks and the Catamounts. From Van Wagner, this is ETSU Football on the Buccaneer Sports Network, presented by General Shale.
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8: Back on the Lafayette Heating and Air pregame show, Jay Santos joined by head coach Will Healy. It's brought to you by Bowman's Jewelers. And coach, the second of three straight at home, but the first Southern Conference game of the year, and certainly fun to kick off that with family weekend today.
13: Yeah, big rivalry game. I think our guys, Western Carolina's had our attention all week long, and really good football team, should be a great crowd. I think our players are kind of starting to feel the buzz that is going around this game and this day, and so expecting it to be an awesome atmosphere and a great home field advantage.
8: And certainly you look across the field at Kerwin Bell, who's been successful everywhere he's been, even as a player, was a gunslinger in his day, and certainly has brought that attitude to wherever he's been, whether it's Jacksonville or Valdosta State, now to West Carolina. They're going to throw it all over the field.
13: Yeah, he's a winner. They're always going to have a quarterback. They're always making you nervous with feels like somebody can always extend a play, and you got to guard them for a little longer than usual. I think Lex is no different. This quarterback's really good. And, we tried to recruit him last year coming out of NC State. Dynamic athlete, got a really strong arm, throws it really well on the move. I think their weapons at the receiver position are really good. And I think that they ran for 325 yards last week. So, to me, the biggest difference in them last year versus this year is they can run the ball when they need to. Their offensive line has been in the top five in FCS football over the first 4 weeks, and I think they're really good up front. So, really, really difficult challenge for us defensively.
8: I think them getting A.J. Colombo back, missed last year, hurt in spring, just took the medical. Certainly he's dynamic and adds to that offense.
13: Yeah, and just everything. He's the returner, right? If they're looking for somebody on third down, they're going to try to find a way to get him. He's leading them in explosive plays. Just a really good player. I mean, he made two or three catches against Presbyterian and EKU where he's got tremendous ball skills. He always finds a way to get open, runs great routes, and he's a matchup problem.
8: Then you flip it to the other side. He made a change. He being Kerwin Bell, made a change, brought in Reves, the defensive coordinator, got played at Tennessee. One thing he's brought is pressure. 25 tackles for a loss, I think 10 sacks overall this season. I mean, certainly seems like they're dialing up some pressure and trying to put a little onus on the quarterback and the offensive line.
13: Yeah, I think they do a lot of different things and they play a lot of different guys. So I think their goal is to try to force you into negative yardage plays, get you behind the chains, and stay fresh. And they've done a really good job of that the first four games. The Campbell game to me is the anomaly because neither team looked really interested in playing it at 11 o'clock on a Sunday. But it's they're just playing so much harder. I think they're a lot more fundamentally sound. I think that's been a massive improvement for them on the defensive side.
8: In that game, though, they were able to get four turnovers in that one from Six Killer, who's been very good at not
13: very
8: turning
13: good.
8: It over in all the
13: yeah,
8: other games.
13: There's no doubt about it. I mean, they it still does not look like the same team either side. You flip on the film of Campbell and then you flip on the film of Western and you're like, you can basically knock this film out because this isn't the same group. But they were able to force a bunch of turnovers and they've been able to do so most of the year. And then on the other side, offensively, Lex has not thrown a pick. He's thrown six touchdowns, no interceptions, and fumbled once. So they are plus four in the turnover margin. We are minus four in the turnover margin. So in four games, that's a big difference. And we will have to win that battle today to win this game.
8: Yeah, third downs you've been really good at this year. I know first half, second half a little bit different. Last week week, but you're still over 50%

0: But also, I thought their wideouts did a great job of yards after the catch, and so we got to find a way to get these guys on the ground, make them snap it again, and play really, really tough red zone defense, I think is a key to today's game.
1: You take a look at the statistics through the first four games for both squads, and both those teams today, ETSU, West Carolina, top two in offense, you know, hovering around the top couple in defense. Special teams is also an area where both teams kind of excel at. You know, West Carolina is real good in the kick return game. Your team's very good at not giving up kick return yards. Both teams have had explosive plays in the punt game. Both punters have done a great job of pinning teams inside the 20, I think 5 and 4 respectively. So, again, it could come down to one of those simple hidden yardage type plays that could swing this football game.
0: Yeah, I think that you know, like I said, Colombo is a punt returner, and he's done an awesome job. He's dynamic. We've got to cover really well in the, you know, after we punt the football. We got to protect first, which obviously we didn't do a great job of last week, but we got to cover. And so we're going to get an extra gunner out and make sure that we do a great job of covering him. And, you know, their kickoff return game, I think they got some dynamic athletes. Again, I love that matchup and that challenge for us. I think we cover kicks really well, and so our kickoff team should be up for that challenge. You know, Sudi being the punt returner now instead of X is still – he's getting more and more comfortable and familiar with that role. We're going to come after it. I mean, like we always do, we're going to try to block a punt. I feel like we've got a good scheme there. And then, you know – I think the other piece for us is the kickoff return game. TJ's been really good. We just got to stay on guys. It is their punter is also their kickoff guy, and he's a young guy. He's from Ireland, and doesn't have great hang time. So if we get one of those where, you know, it's on the 5 yard line with you know 3-0 hang time, then we need to crease one. And so yes, that will play a huge part of today's game.
1: Coach, appreciate the time. Good luck. Go get him, Robert. Talk to you halftime.
0: Thank you. Go Bucks.
1: All right, that's Lafayette Heat and their pregame show. 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
6: 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This is the Appalachian Orthopedic Countdown to Kickoff. The guys take a deep dive into the matchup as the clock winds down. Now back to the booth, here's Jay Sandoz.
1: Time to take a look at our injury report brought to you by Highland Sports Medicine. Robert, good news, it's Light. Bad news is who it is, but it's going to be that way for a long time.
7: Yeah, Xavier Gallardez, you just heard Coach Healy talk about it. It's going to be missed. He's a leader. He's someone who's been around. He does a couple of things for you in the special teams from punt to kickoff return. I think also as a wide receiver, he's explosive down the field and helps you in the blocking game. But they will be without him at least for the foreseeable future. And as we talked about, maybe a deep run into the playoffs. He might see the field again in a Buck uniform, but certainly he will be missed. But T.J. Payton, Sedarian Harrison have done a good job in his stead on those special teams groups.
1: Well, Nick Reves takes over, the former linebacker. He's dialed up some pressures, 25 tackles for a loss, 10 sacks. Are you really shocked that a linebacker has designed a defense to let the linebackers go make plays?
7: No, the linebackers are really good, and this Western Carolina team is very similar to Western Carolina teams in the past defensively, maybe just a slight bit better in terms of maybe some of those possession downs. They lead the Southern Conference in tackles for loss. You mentioned that. They're second in the Southern Conference in sacks with 10. What they did to Campbell, 4 Campbell turnovers, including 3 INTs of Camden Six Stellar. Now, they did not win that game, but the defense allowed them to stay in the game because they started horribly.

0: So this Western Carolina defense, much like the Western Carolina offense, which you'll get to here in just a moment, geared up to make big, big plays, whether it's behind the line of scrimmage or taking the football away. Those will be two huge keys for this ETSU offense.
1: Matt, you look at Kerwin Bell. We all know his offensive schematics and what he does. Clearly a known cheater with Galen Hall, Florida, because you're a Florida fan. You know they all cheated. I'm just kidding. They did to get the rare TV ban back in the early 90s. But that being said, literally he is an offensive genius. He gets guys running wide open. Has to be a scary day for the secondary.
2: Jay, I do root for him outside of this game for sure. Part of which is because he is so fun to watch in his schemes. It's not just that he knows how to get players, get the ball to players that are open. He knows how to design the plays to get them open and confuse the secondary. We're going to have our challenge today.
1: Top two passers in the league. We know about Mims. He's been now learning to make winning plays. You look at the NC State transfer, Lex Thomas, 99 completions, 144 attempts, 69% completion percentage, 6 tutties, and more importantly, no interceptions.
2: Yeah, listen, watching the film on this guy, particularly the Eastern Kentucky game, he's 5'11", 205, 83 yards rushing in the game. He's known as a passer, 83 yards rushing. This is a guy that is comfortable in the pocket. He can make big plays with his arm and with his legs. Flip to our side of the ball. Of course, we know Mason Mims. He's 84 out of 117 pass attempts, 991 yards, 7 TDs. But to me, the thing that he brings most to this team is his presence in the pocket. His equanimity in the pocket is, I think, what brings his leadership to the table.
1: You look at for Lex Thomas, one of the best things he's got going for him is getting kind of that safety blanket, that slot receiver back in A.J. Colombo, who's made 21 catches all over the field.
2: Well, here's the deal. Thomas likes to get out of the pocket, and when he's out there, he's looking up Colombo. His ability to scramble, find the open hole, sit down, and get the ball to him is special, and that's why they've had so much success this year.
1: Don Weston running the ball a little bit more this year, 147 yards on the ground.
3: Before I answer I got to ask, Matt, did you think that using big words like, what was it, equanimity, does that make up for you being late today?
2: No, what it does mean is I won the word challenge with the folks in the office. Shout out to Darren and Michelle.
3: Just checking. Okay, go ahead again. Ask the question again, Jay.
1: I didn't even catch that he said something about some sort of habitat for a fish. I don't know what you were talking about. All right, Western Carolina running the ball a little more this year, down 147 yards on the ground.
3: Yeah, they're running the ball more, but you know what? They watch film just like everybody else. And while I do expect them to try to run the football, I think that we're going to see them try to attack the Bucks through the air. Bucks have struggled defensively through the air against the pass. And part of that is not being able to put pressure on the quarterback. So don't blame that all on the defensive backs, which a lot of people just automatically like to do. It's not all their fault. But so I expect them to throw the ball. They will still run it to try to keep the Buck defense honest, though.
1: O-line for Western Carolina is giving up 6 sacks, 20 quarterback hurries. ETSU can try to get Thomas off the line.
3: And that's one of the things I was just talking about. They've had trouble putting pressure on quarterbacks. Here's an opportunity for them to do that, and they need to put pressure on Thomas to help their defensive secondary out today.
1: And in special teams, could be a difference maker. West Carolina, 7 of 8 on field goals. 5 times they punted opponents inside the 20. ETSU, 4 punts inside the 20. All these hidden yardages can add up, including, don't forget, last year, a big block late in the third quarter of a punt for ETSU kind of flipped the game.
3: You know, we don't talk about special teams, I don't think, near as much as we should. We do talk about it, probably more than a lot of other radio crews do, but probably not as much as they deserve. And special teams certainly could have an outcome have an influence on today's outcome. Whoever performs better in the special teams likely could be the team that's going to end up winning today.
1: We'll step aside for a timeout. When we come back, we'll take a look at the Porter's Tires 4 downs right for this timeout. Your word from Van Wagner. This is the Buccaneers Sports Network.
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4: Second leg of Four Downs, brought to our Porter's Tire. Respond after a big play.
2: This game is no stranger to high yardage, high scoring affairs. When we make a big play on offense, we need to keep our foot on the gas pedal. If they get over the top on us, we need to put it behind us. It's not what happens to you in big games. It's how you respond.
4: Second down, make them take the bait.
2: Western Carolina corners get awfully jumpy on the outside, trying to jump the outside routes. Let's dial up some stop and goes and out and ups and take advantage of their plays on the outside, and that's how we are going to get on top of them.
4: Third down, make them beat you running.
2: Western Carolina is a prolific passing team, not as much running. Campbell held them to one net rushing yard. Let's play smart, patient football in the secondary. Let's force Western Carolina to run the ball. We're strong enough up front to handle them with six in the box.
4: Fourth down, Hatfields and McCoys.
2: Plain and simple. We think we are better than them. They think they're better than us. Our series is tied exactly. The kicker, they wear purple. Even more reason not to like them. What we need to do is carry that kind of intensity into a big SoCon opener for us and go have a big day today.
4: All right, Robert, stop beating yourself.
0: Yeah, for the Bucks, they just have to find a way to be consistent, not only offensively but defensively. They have struggled to take the football away. Let's see if they can take it away a few more times today. Then offensively, just don't give it away. Make all the right plays. And if you get beat, you get beat, but at least be in the right spots at the right time. And I think if the Bucks are, they'll have a really good shot of winning this Southern Conference opener.
4: All right, sellout energy.
0: Yeah, the sellout energy should be a big crowd today. And, Matt, you know what's better than purple? Gold. It's a gold out as well for the Bucks as the marching Bucks are on the field. The fans are starting to make their way in gold. We'll see if the Bucks can feed off of that energy early as we get closer and closer to this 3:30 start.
4: Well, steps out for a timeout. Hometown Plumbing starting lineups after this from our local station from Van Wagner. 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
2: All right, let's start with the big uglies. Left tackle, 77, Sam Browder, 6'5", 304, redshirt freshman. Left guard, Micah Sumter. Center, Maddox Ratcliffe. Right guard, Isaiah Hall. Right tackle, Ty Williams. Wide receivers, Sedarian Harrison, Trey Weary, Brandon Witten, and or Tyler Griffin. Tight end, of course, is Charlie Browder. Running backs, TJ Payton, Jason Albritton, and Jaden Daniels. We'll see all three of them. And, of course, QB1. one, Mason Mims.
1: All right, defensive alignment, Tristan Anderson, Adrian Stone, Chase Kearns, the front three, the four linebackers, Caleb Turner Allen, Joshua Collins, Blue Monroe, Kenmore Jr., the two corners is Andre Jackson Jr., Jaden Cornelius, the two safeties, Jatorian Mack and Braylon Jones. Defense for the Tissue Bucks.
2: All right, starting with the guys with the hand on the ground, Charles Woodard. Number 91, Brendan LeBlanc. A lot of press out of him this week. A lot of things he said. Really impressed the way that young man handled success this week. Defensive tackle, Mason Ball. The Jack, KJ Gillespie. The nickelback, Javon Oggs. Linebackers, Jarvis Johnson. And the rising captain of this defensive team, Dre Dellenwall. Cornerbacks, Jimmy Baldry and CJ Gilmore. Safeties, Mike Jenkins, Devin Hunter. Those guys are going to be challenged today.

0: offense for Western Carolina. The offensive line, Andrew Threat, Aaron McIver, Zach Watson, Stephen Hamby, and Skira Algie. The tight ends, Jake Young, Cole Craddock, Bodie Burns, I believe, is injured. Won't see him today. Wide receivers, Shy Boyd, A.J. Colombo, and Michael Rosen. Josh Perry is the running back with Marlon Cochran, and the quarterback, Lex Thomas. When we come back, we'll take a look at the keys of the game, impactful players, matchups to watch. All that more coming up after this time. Out to your work, Van Wagner on the Buccaneers Sports Network.
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0: Let's take a look at our keys to today's game, our impactful players, and our Mullican flooring matchups. Let's start with our keys to the game, Matt.
6: Come back to me.
0: All right, Robert.
7: Wow, that is an unexpected twist for me. But hey, listen, honestly, I revert back to a game several years ago at ETSU, just handed the football off and had a ton of success. You've heard Will Healy talk about it time and time again. He would love to be able to turn around and hand it off to those three backs that Matt talked about. I think the running game will set up everything this football team wants to do, not only on offense, but will also spell the defense. We'll see if T.J. Payton and crew can get off and running early, and it all starts with those guys up front.
6: Jay, I found my notes. Number one, don't gas out. This is going to be a high yardage game. It's going to be a long game. It's when we've seen this game, when both defenses gas out, that's when the other offense has the advantage. So for ETSU, you got to play within yourself.
0: Don?
8: Don't shoot yourself in the foot. Offensive possessions are going to be paramount. There's a premium on them. You want to be able to score as much as you can. You cannot afford to make a mistake and shoot yourself in the foot.
0: Impactful players, Don?
8: Defensive front. It's going to be important for the Bucs to put pressure on the opposing quarterback, so I'm looking at that defensive front.
0: Robert?
7: I think it's Javon Oggs who's got to be good against Colombo today. You guys talked about how good he is. ETHU historically has struggled with those guys in the slot. Oggs needs to be the man as the nickel.
0: Matt?
6: Javon Oggs. Jay, Javon Oggs.
0: Well, you did. That's you had that written down a lot earlier. Yeah.
6: Here's the deal. He's got to be able to cover the field. He's got to be able to read the quarterback and everybody that's coming out. He's going to be all over the place today.
0: Let's take a look at our Mullican Flooring, clear leader in quality hardwood flooring matchups, Matt.
6: This one is not on the field. It's the guys with the headset. Brian Blackman, our offensive coordinator, versus Nick Revez, their defensive coordinator. Our defensive coordinator, Chad Staggs, against Rylan Wells. It's really going to be who's holding the chalk and designing the plays today.
0: Donald?
8: Look, defense against the Western offense.
0: All right, that's a look at our Mullican Flooring matchups, our impactful players, our keys of the game. When we come back, the coin toss, the Pips go over to kick between ETSU, Western Carolina. After this, from Van Wagner on the Buccaneers Sports Network.
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2: This is ETSU football, and it's game time. 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In the booth, Don Hellman, color analyst and former ETSU quarterback Matt Wilgham, and voice of the Bucks, Jay Sandoz.
3: That is commemorating 10 years of William D. Green Jr. Stadium. We'll have hands here. Tails will be the 10-year mark. What is your call? Tails is the call. We'll let it hit the ground. It is a tails. You've won the toss. You would like to receive. Which way would you like to kick?
4: That is not a shock for Western, I don't believe. We'll talk about it in a second.
3: Western Carolina has won the toss. They elect to receive. Shake hands, gentlemen. Let's play football.
4: Yeah, not a shock for a team that wants to play offense a lot to want the ball first, right?
5: Agreed. You want it in a game like this, you want the ball and you want to get that early lead.
4: I mean, Western is one of those teams, Robert, that likes to play with a lead. You know, back in the old Peyton Manning early days, Tom Brady, before he got hurt, they used to always take the ball. And then when it got hurt, because they took the ball, they believed you should defer to the second half. But teams that want to score offense like the ball first.
6: Well, they do. And also, as we know, the way this defense is set up for Western Carolina, they're built to play with the lead as well. Get after the quarterback, tackles for loss, play downhill. So they would love to have the lead so they can be more aggressive defensively as this game goes on. It'll be really interesting to see how the ETSU defense starts and getting the football, maybe their offense, in a scoreless game.
4: So ETSU will kick left to right from the hill to the scoreboard, north to south, to start this game. White helmets, white pants, gold tops, and a gold out for ETSU. That god-awful purple helmet across the way. White jerseys and gold pants with purple numerals.
6: There's way too much purple in this conference now for my liking.
4: Mickey's stealing her stuff.
7: Mickey stole my notes.
4: Yeah, that sounds right. All right, Ewan Johnson will be set to put toe to leather here.
5: I was watching Ewan kick off during warm-ups. And, you know, the strength of his driver has just improved every year. And I don't know if it's the cool temperature or the cooler temperature or the excitement of playing Western Carolina, but he seems extra juiced today.
4: So back deep will be the Catamounts. And it'll be Dobie, number 20, standing right at the goal line. And Ewan Johnson's kick will go over his head, 5-6 yards, and then bounce out of the back of the end zone. So the Catamounts will start at their own 25-yard line to get this game underway. The opening kick brought to you by Pepsi-Cola.
5: All right, time for the talking to be done. Let's go, let's see who can play some football today.
4: So Lex Thomas and the Catamounts, their first possession. Now open up, and this is a popular formation. Ball in the far hash mark, 3-by-1 setup, so 3 wide receivers to the wide side, and now they shift. 2 wide receivers, actually a wide receiver left and right, and 2 H-backs, Columbo, is an H-back right offset behind the tackle. See if they do something there. One-on-one or a little wheel route. Little option keeper by the quarterback. Bucks have it guarded up pretty good. They slam him down for a loss. That's a tackle for a loss on the first play of the game.
5: I like the intensity of attacking the quarterback today. I think everybody knows that the secret on defense today is going to be getting pressure on the quarterback. And right away, ETSU, Chad Stacks, dial up pressure.
4: Yeah, and Drake Dillon was first tackle of this game. Tackle number 29 of the season. So two wide receivers to the short side of the field. Now they send a man in motion. Little jet touch pass. Trying to get to the outside again. The Bucs stretch it out, and a great play by Oggs defensively. Not in the coverage game, but to track down Michael Rosin, the sophomore out of Florida.
5: And that's going to be the key today. He's going to have to be able to drop in coverage as well as come up on run support. I was a little worried there because he didn't get outside leverage. And if they broke the containment there, we're in trouble. But Oggs able to take a leg, alligator roll, and get the ball carrier down.
4: Now the Bucs bring in a couple of defensive rushers. Aiden Guess, one of them. And now they'll bring four, trying to get home. Thomas flushed out of the pocket to the 30. Hold, this will come back. 40, 45 midfield, and it'll be down across midfield, but this is going to come back. A hold against the Catamounts, unless I just missaw that.
5: No, if I didn't see the hold, but the way that the pocket
3: holding
5: collapsed.
3: Offense, number 67, 10-yard penalty, still third down.
5: I would have been surprised if it was anything but. And I tell you what, Lex Thomas is everything as billed as a runner at quarterback. He is slippery. He's almost got like a Johnny Manziel feel to him. He's not very tall. He's 5'11", but a stout 200 pounds, and can scramble.
4: And Samuel Arrow, number 46, got put into action a little bit last week and is rewarded more playing time this week as he was able to bring a lot of pressure. Now the Bucs showing a three-man rush. Now last week they did give up a third and 20 in a similar situation. Thomas looking, throwing short, Colombo, and he's just going to get what he can get to the 24-yard line. Got about 8-9 yards back. Problem is that's not enough for a first, and the Bucs will force a three and out.
5: Very successful first series for this ETSU defense. They kept everybody in front of them. They tackled really well. You can tell Chad Staggs has this defense dialed up and ready for the game today.
6: Yeah, Matt, that's what I was going to mention, is they kept everybody in front. That's the key against Western Carolina. Keep them in front, get them on the ground. You heard Will Healy say that a couple of times during the pregame.
4: So the Bucs will send Harrison back deep. A high hanger, fair catch called for. And, oh, he had to get out of the way. Luckily didn't touch it, and West Carolina downed it at the 37-yard line. That was almost disastrous. It's the last second. He kind of dove out of the way. That makes you nervous, though.
5: Well, the ball was right into the sun, and watching Sedarian during the pregame warm-ups, he was having to shield his eyes. And I'd bet dollars to donuts that he lost that ball in the sun, and we're just lucky he didn't dive directly into the football.
4: Oh, media timeout. We'll take a first one early here. 12:25 to go in the opening quarter of play. Western Carolina's first possession ended in a punt. Bucks' first possession after this timeout from Van Wagner on the Buccaneers Sports Network.
7: 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Jumbo Bucks collectible instant games from the Tennessee Lottery have arrived, and you could win up to $1 million. Now, that's a whole lot of coin. The Tennessee Lottery, game-changing fun. 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
4: 12:25 remaining first quarter. Western Carolina with a three and out. ETSU defense helped by a holding penalty on Western. And Matt, Western Carolina took the ball first. They like to go on offense, try to put points on the board. But the Bucs have an opportunity to jump out front first.
5: Hey, I think that's a big win for us. Number one, we take away that early mover advantage. Number two, we get the ball back at halftime. And number three, we're starting at the 37-yard line, right? So we get field position, we take away the early mover advantage, and we get the ball at the start of the second half. I really like that start for the ETSU Bucs.
4: ETSU will have it at their own 37-yard line. Almost dead middle of the field, Mason Mims. We led out there by T.J. Pate Jr. Bunch set right side, one wide receiver to left. Now, Tyler Griffin had a huge week of practice. He has not been starting, but he is wide to the left here. And now him and Harrison will be split out left after the Bucks shift. Now, I think they're going to shift a lot today. They're going to clap their hands together, hand off. Peyton, left side, trying to find some running room. Got about three to the 40. Maybe just barely across the 40. Three and a half, give or take, but a good first play for the Bucks.
5: Good push, good yardage on the first play. In the battle between the big uglies, ETSU won first down.
4: So now Witten and Harrison to the right. Browder also to the right. Play action, looking at Griffin. Battle back to the football. Juggled it, caught it. First down. Way to use his hands. And again, Western Carolina will cheat a little bit and jump those routes, which later means Bucks can take a shot deep. But early on, look for Western to try to get an early pick.
5: Yeah, they are awfully jumpy on the outside. Griffin doing a great job of catching that ball out in front of him because the defender was on his back and was reaching through. But because Griffin has such long arms, he was able to catch that ball away from the defender and get the first down.
4: 7-yard pickup, first down, nobody in the backfield. Mims, quarterback design keeper, will get across midfield, get close to the 49-yard line of Western Carolina in plus territory.
5: I like that call from Brian Blackman, because here's why. Everybody is scattering out of there at the snap of the ball. The secondary's bailing out. The linebackers are bailing out. Brian Blackman seeing that, and he forces his quarterback to run early. It forces the linebackers to stay in the box.
4: 10:58 to go in the first quarter. First drive for the Bucks. So handoff, and that's going to be Rucker's first carry. Left side, stood up after a yard, driven back. Collins, number three, one of the touted linebackers, one of the two very talented linebackers. It's Joshua Collins and Kenmore Jr.
5: I tell you what, the safeties bit hard down on that jet sweep. How do you counteract a safety biting down hard on the run? You fake the jet sweep, and you throw it over the top of their heads.
4: So now third down and 6. And Mims looks back to the sideline. Now they switch the alignment. Three receivers to the wide side of the field. Ball on the far hash mark. Now looking around the wide receiver screen to Brandon Witten. Trying to break a tackle. Got slammed down on the ground. Bucks wanted a face mask. Didn't get it. And he's going to be about 4 or 5 yards shy. 5 yards shy. It's a bit tough, maybe.
5: Yeah, I was sitting there thinking, if we don't convert here, is this four down territory? Sure enough, Will Healy sending a message to his offense, I trust you, we're here to win a football game.
4: So fourth and 5 at the 47-yard line. Actually about 4, fourth and 4, we'll call it. And Mims and the Bucks do go for it. They throw it, caught. Harrison first down across the 40 to the 37-yard line.
5: Mason Mims, when he has to have it on fourth down, he looks up his number one target, number 9, Sedarian Harrison.
4: So new right tackle, Steve Lazama, the transfer from Merrimack, getting the start at right tackle today. So Ty Williams has been battling a little bit of a shoulder. Curious to see if he's going to rotate in some at all today. Now they're going to hand off. Peyton trying to bounce it outside. Now just puts his foot in the ground, runs over Joshua Collins and brings it up for about 5, maybe 6 yards from the 38 to the 33.
5: Ducks quickly back to the line of scrimmage.
4: And they will, and a whistle and a flag. And that is a false start, I think, of Vashawn Knowles out there.
5: Yeah, I don't think we all got set.
3: False start. And offense. All 11 players.
4: Everyone of them. All of you are wrong.
6: They did move, and that is obviously not good. What I would tell you is when they go quick, watch, because they had Browder and a receiver out on the near side and one corner over there, no safety over top. Western was late getting lined up too.
4: So second and 10, erase the 5-yard pickup on first down. And now rolling, got a man wide open, and that's going to be Daniels trying to make a man miss, and down about the 32. Somebody went headhunting out of bounds, went over the top of him. Probably good for Western that he missed. That was Nakoma Simpson-Neely with bad intentions and late, but he missed him.
5: Yeah, that's, like you said, fortunate that
4: fortunate for Western Carolina that he didn't land home on that one. ETSU quickly back to third down.
10: Third and a manageable, about 2.5 or 3. Again, they were converting coming into the game at 54%. Did not convert their first third down, but they did convert on fourth down. Tall sweep, Daniels outside. Now he's got a first down and more. 25 to the 24-yard line. A helmet comes off a catamount. They'll have to check out. That's Blue Monroe, the starting inside linebacker. But a great job by Daniels and that offensive line.
4: And it was great to see the momentum of the offensive line to get out towards the boundary side so quickly. People ask all the time, like, oh, your linemen are so big. I'm like, you can find big linemen. The secret is finding big linemen that can move.
10: So the Bucs shift from a bunch set right to a bunch set left. First down at the 25-yard line of Western, 7:42 to go in the opening quarter, no score. They're going to hand off Peyton right up the gut, and he's going to force his way from the 25 to almost the 19-yard line, a 5-6-yard pickup. Great push from the offensive line so far in this one.
4: You know, often when offense coordinators show those formations, they want to see how the defense lines up. We got man-on-man all over the field.
10: Now they'll throw to Brandon Witten, and he just dropped it. Boy, Witten has a knack in the first quarter, for whatever reason, to get going without the football.
4: Just trying to do too much. Brandon Witten was the guy that I was looking at on a man-on-man scenario there to the boundary. That's a tough matchup for Western Carolina. I want to get that guy the ball again quickly.
10: So a third down. We'll call it 5 yards to go. Empty backfield again for Mason Mims. Western Carolina shows blitz. They bring blitz. They throw short. Peyton first down to the 15. Still with a football trying to battle. Western Carolina went more for the strip than the tackle. And Peyton able to get to the 12. Another third down pickup for the Bucs.
6: Hey, Matt, they motioned him out there. And that corner on the near side, Cornelius, was screaming for help. And he never got it. They blitzed anyways. He was trying to cover two guys at the same time.
4: Yeah, the linebacker had to go with him. And he never came with him. And Bucs took advantage of that miscue by Western Carolina.
10: Inside the red zone, 8-yard pickup for ETSU. And Mims will turn, looking for Browder. Got him, but Browder threw him out of bounds. Actually, didn't even catch it inbounds.
6: He slipped, and that's what kept him from keep staying inbounds.
10: Bucs 11-13 in the red zone. All 11 scores are touchdowns. The only two times they didn't score, they've had penalties that have backed them up for a 49 and a 54-yard field goal attempt.
4: I like this.
10: So second down and 10. After the incomplete pass, ball 17-yard line. Jane Daniels, touch pass, trying to get to the outside. Got one man to beat and couldn't. Great job by the Catamounts to stretch it all the way out, especially by the safety, Braylon Jones, number 5.
4: You know, I think Brian Blackman saw in the North Carolina game that Daniels is a dynamic runner. We got to find creative ways to get him the ball. And you can see that's an effort right there. We just got strung out. It was played well by Western Carolina.
11: Third and 11.
10: Boy, Tennessee threw a pass in the end zone. The last play of the game, down 3. Hail Mary got knocked down. Texas hangs on to win.
4: 20-17. There's lots to be excited about down in Knoxville after facing the number 1 team in the nation.
10: And they're down 10 with 5 minutes to go. Now they run a little Philly special, trying to get Browder. Got him at the 5, to the 2, to the 1. Did he get in? He did not. First and goal.
6: I don't think he quite got to first down yardage. I think it'll be, they're going to give it to him. I didn't think he got there from where the near mark was, but they're going to give him first down.
4: ETSU not going to allow them to get to replay.
10: No, and they're going to hand off quickly. Rucker right up the gut. Touchdown, Buccaneers. Darius Rucker's second touchdown of the season.
4: A lot of high fives in the coach's office right next to us because they know how important it is to score first in this game.
10: Extra point away from going 7-0, 5:35 to go in the first quarter. Bucs 3 of 4 on third down, but 1 of 1 on fourth down. They kept it going.
4: Third and fourth down conversions, huge for the Bucs on that drive, able to get 6 points on their first possession.
10: And Ewan Johnson a chance to make it 7-0 with 5:35 to go in the quarter. Media timeout coming up. Kick is good. It is 7-0. We're back after this from our local stations from Van Wagner. This is the Buccaneers Sports Network.
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14: 5:35 remaining first quarter. Bucks strike first. A 16-play, 63-yard drive, eating up 6 minutes and 50 seconds. Demarius Rucker with a 2-yard run, the extra point good, putting the Bucks on top 7-0. And Matt, a really nice first possession for the Bucks, get some 7 points. But early on in that possession, the Bucks 4th and 5, went for it out near midfield, able to pick it up. I thought that was the key play in that drive.
15: It really was. You could tell the momentum kept with the Bucks after picking up that big fourth down. Here's the other thing I like on that drive. I don't have the stat in front of me, but the number of different Bucks that touched the ball on that drive. A lot of different Bucks touching the ball, whether it's running backs coming out of the backfield, whether it's the wide receivers. We had 10 different Bucks touch the ball on that drive. You don't think that Brian Blackman's ready for this football game, do you?
10: So one thing I do like about kind of this group and what they've been doing, it is great sometimes to have a go-to guy right here and there, but when you have so many weapons and you keep spreading it around, just tougher to take something away.
15: It's tougher to take it away. You can't scheme against them, and you're not showing tendencies. And I got to tell you, I like the matchups that I'm seeing, particularly on the outside. We knew that this could be a chance for a high-scoring affair, and that first quarter has shown the Bucks are matching up well.
10: Also, if anything tells you about this series, no lead is safe. We know that.
15: Yeah, that's a good point.
10: I mean, just, you know, you go down the field, you score, you feel pretty good, 7-0. But, boy, this is a Western Carolina team that traditionally has figured out a way to score points and score points in bunches, so they don't panic. But taking the ball first and then having a punt and giving up 7 is not what they had on the bingo card. Johnson kick a little short, Doobie around the goal line. Try to bring it out, 10, 15, and around the 22, just got almost a lariat taken down. Somebody's right arm, was that Johnson? Oh, and a late hit. Quay Birdsong just got flattened there late.
15: Jordan Martin Durham. The players had locked up. They, you know, had the arm bars out for each one of them. Birdsong steps back. The player number 34 for Western Carolina, the Bandit linebacker, played Bandit, shoved him in the face, knocked him down, picked up 15-yard penalty on the way.
10: Kerwin Bell's across the numbers, very upset that this is going to be called.
14: Well, and the thing is Durham had his hand in his face before that happened, and he backed away, and then he really reached out and pushed him in the face. And Kerwin Bell's got no argument there. He's got nothing to argue about.
6: That's never stopped him before.
10: Listen, anytime that there's 7 or there's eight officials and 7 threw the flag. Usually at some point when 3 or 4 do, you're like, okay, maybe.
15: Yeah.
10: But when 7 of the 8 do, you're like, I don't know what you're really arguing about.
6: Got another big opportunity here for the defense. They've had a good chance to get off the field, get another break. It's almost like the start of the game again.
10: Yeah, it's going to put them at the 11-yard line for the Catamounts. First and 10, their own 11, down 7-0. 5:30 to go, opening quarter. Send a man in motion for Lex Thomas to a bunch set left side. He'll drop straight back. Plenty of time. Gun slings it, had a man open, and threw it behind the tight end.
15: Yeah, really, that's the first time we've seen him just rocket the ball out there. For a smaller quarterback, he's got a really low release. And listen, I'm speaking for small quarterbacks everywhere, you've got to get that arm up to get it over the offensive lineman in front of you. Otherwise, you're just stuck passing through, you know, windows and alleys, and that ball clearly behind the wide receiver.
10: And nothing wrong with his fastball either.
15: No,
5: though.
10: There's a snap, fumble on the ground. Thomas comes up with a lady, gets sacked in the backfield. Bad snap exchange led to a Woodard sack in the backfield.
15: Just a terrible time to have a bad exchange. Fortuitous for the Bucs. And Woodard nearly gets the safety with the tackle from behind.
10: Got him down to about the 3-yard line, minus 8 on that. So the second time it has been third, and the first was third and 19. This is going to be closer to third and about 18.
15: From the end zone.
10: And they're just going to hand it off, trying to get some breathing room to punt, and he'll get out to the 14-yard line. Good pickup and enough breathing room, but the Bucs certainly didn't mind giving up about 10 yards there to force the punt.
15: Yeah, that's just playing smart football. We had three down linemen plus one linebacker. You knew that if they ran the draw, they'd pick up some yardage. We still forced the punt. And a negative yardage plays are killing Western Carolina, and this defense is feeling really good about themselves right now.
10: Yeah, penalties and the fumble exchange to a tackle for a loss or sack, depending on if it's going to be play action either way. So I think it went down for a sack for Woodard. Harrison stands at his own 40-yard line, and the Bucs went for the block and just missed it. Bad punt, though, is going to bounce at the 40, take a West Carolina bounce, go out of bounds near midfield. And then guys battling out of bounds, and ETSU will take over at the 48-yard line of Western, and we'll take our final timeout of the first quarter. 4 minutes to go, first quarter. Bucs already in plus territory. Defenses look great. 2-3 and outs. Bucs second offensive possession after this from Van Wagner on the Buccaneers Sports Network.
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21: 4 minutes to go in a relatively quick-moving first quarter. ETSU with a 7-0 lead, and Matt, important possession for ETSU, not like the rest of them are, but already on top 7-0. The defense has got two stops, able to force punts out of Western Carolina. They've got great field position at the Western 48-yard line to start out. If they could put another score on the board here, go up 14-0, that'd be a huge start.
15: That would be a huge start, because I think it changes the way that you can call on defense. You can remain aggressive on defensive calls from Chad Staggs. Also, it helps the guy sitting right next to him, Brian Blackman, on his offensive play calling. But most importantly, the confidence and momentum that this football team is playing with right now, just like Robert said between the break, couldn't ask for a better start to this football game.
10: And you start on the plus territory at the 48 here after the 38-yard punt, which ETSU was awfully close to blocking that. All Britain will be the running back with Mason Mims. He's one of the few guys that hadn't touched the football yet this game. Mims claps his hands together, play action, trying to take a shot deep, steps up in the pocket. He's going to throw across, got a man at the 25-yard line, juggled and then dropped it. I think it's an incomplete. Harrison didn't hang on to it. Took a good shot, but boy, Mims put it, I thought, right in the bucket, but Harrison unaware of the man behind him who dislodged the football.
15: Mims doing an absolutely phenomenal job of climbing the ladder, climbing up in the pocket, but keeping his eyes downfield. And this young quarterback just looks comfortable in the pocket, delivers an absolutely perfect throw. We just drop it on the outside.
10: So two receivers and a tight end to the left side of the formation. Free runner. They'll go to Daniels. Daniels is going to get rid of it quickly, and then Jaden Daniels is going to be eaten by the safety Jones. And all of a sudden, third and 12 would have been first down to 25-yard line. All of a sudden, this changes the whole complexion with the drop pass.
15: It really does. Big third down here for the Bucks. Hats off to Western Carolina, bringing the blitz, bringing the field side corner blitz. Mason Mims doing a good job of recognizing it. Gets it to his hot receiver. Unfortunately, Western was there to make the tackle. Man, a slant down here to Witten would run for days.
10: So now Rutker will be the running back. Witten, as you mentioned, the near side receiver, two to the top side of the formation. Mims, pocket starting to collapse, runs, looks, throws, pass deflected, caught! What a diving grab by Rucker for a first down!
15: Talk about a heads-up play. That was reminiscent of the immaculate reception. The ball got tipped up in the air, and instead of just walking off, Rucker keeps his eye on the ball and comes up, makes a diving catch, and most importantly, gets the first down.
10: Needed 11, got 11. What a play by Rucker. Harrison in motion. They fake the jet sweep. Now they go to Rucker, who got hit right to line of scrimmage, able to push forward for a couple. A lot of eye candy there for the handoff. Have not handed it off to Harrison yet in the last couple games, but surely they're setting that up. Bucks will go quickly, trying to snap it. Alley do. Off Rucker. Rucker this time goes from the 36 to the 34. It's going to be third and four. No, that's bad math. Third and six.
15: Coach rewarding Rucker's head-up play with two consecutive runs.
10: Now the Bucks five wide. They don't have enough guarding down here. They'll throw to Rucker. Rucker breaks a tackle. First down 30, 25. Got a man to beat 20. And hammered out of bounds inside the 15-yard line. Actually going to spot him back at the 17. But again, West Carolina didn't have enough bodies. There were two guarding three.
6: I was about ready to say they had two guys trying to guard three. That was about easy as pickings as you could get. In fact, at some point you think they're going to slip the guy blocking like Knowles. He'll be wide open down the seam.
10: 17-yard pickup. And again, Rucker, what a big drive for Rucker.
6: It's like they haven't watched film.
10: So two wide receivers to the right, two tight ends left. They're going to hand off the big fella, Albright. Cuts left and lowers his head. He's going to go from the 17 or the 18, give or take, to the 15. Pickup of two.
15: You know, the hallmark of Kerwin Bell, Coach T, seems like fun and gun on the offense and often just undisciplined, unforced errors on defense.
10: Under a minute to go, first quarter. Bucks lead 7-0. Two wide receivers to the left, two tight ends in the game. Albritton's a running back. They're going to hand off Albritton right up the gut. Puts two hands on the football, goes from the 10 down to about right around the first down marker. Is that enough? We'll see.
6: They gave it to him.
10: So first down, first and goal for the Bucks with 38 seconds to go in the quarter.
15: You know, we think about passing in this game, but remember, Jacob Sailors ran for 300 yards against Western Carolina.
10: But don't him and Holmes combined for 515. They're going to toss sweep Albritton. Got a convoy to the 15. Great tackle inside the 5 to about the 4. Somebody just reckless abandon. Was that Paterno? I let know 17 Mack. And now the Bucks are trying to snap it quickly. Western Carolina's got too many on the field. They will, in a timeout taken, I think, Western Carolina.
6: Yeah, they thought the quarter was going to end. They walked guys out, did Western Carolina. And Will Healy noticed it. They never made a change in terms of personnel, so they were able to go right to the football and try to snap it, and Western had to burn a timeout. Good gamesmanship by the head coach.
14: Jay, actually a good spot for the Bucks. They actually placed that inside the 3 at about the 2.5.
10: So first and, or second and goal, excuse me.
6: I think the Bucks were content to let it go to the second quarter. And then when they saw Western Carolina walk off the sideline, Butts never made a move. Will Healy said, let's go. And it forced Western Carolina to use a timeout. I'll be honest, if I was Kerwin Bell, I would have almost taken the penalty and just dealt with the result to save the timeout here in the first half. But
10: a little bit of shock and awe, really, by ETSU, Robert, down there, because Western's had a couple of uncovered guys or not enough guys.
6: It's just like they haven't walked through the film enough to work on the bunch set. The bunch set has given them a ton of problems.
10: And speaking of that, Bucks are bunch set. All Britain right behind the quarterback. He's going to go left side. He's going to bang his way towards the end zone. Touchdown. Jason Albritton scores for the Bucks. 13-0.
15: Western Carolina wanted nothing of Albritton on that play. He came through, lowered his shoulder, and there wasn't much standing between him and the end zone.
6: I don't know if you could have drawn up a better 14-58 for the Bucks.
15: Without a doubt, and Don called for a touchdown coming out with that short drive, and the Bucks answer.
10: Defensively, a couple of three and outs. Offensively, two drives, two tutties. Extra point from Johnson. We'll keep it here. We'll not go into the break.
15: And Western late running on another defender on the PAT block team.
10: They're actually... I don't know why they're holding up the green now.
6: I don't know. I think they're reviewing the touchdown, but there's no doubt that it was good. I was standing on the goal line. He was up the entire time until he got 2 yards in.
10: Well, the green hat's about 10 yards off the field, so she wasn't holding him up. Extra point is up. It is good. 14-0 ETSU.
14: Jay, that drive was 10 plays, 48 yards, used 3 minutes and 58 seconds. Albritton with the run from 2 yards out for the touchdown. Second 2-yard touchdown run of the game for the Bucks. They lead it 14-0 with 2 seconds left in the first quarter. And Matt, I don't know that you could have drawn up a better first quarter for ETSU.
15: You really couldn't. And here's the thing. We've done it on the outside. We've done it on the inside. We've gotten like 30 different Bucks touching the ball on 2 possessions. Gamesmanship coming out of Brian Blackman. Really, really, I think, confusing Western Carolina. We're seeing a lot of undisciplined play out of them. Guys not getting lined up. People going in motion. No one going with them. ETSU having the advantage in the coordinator box right now.
6: And a little bit of luck, too. Let's think about the play that Rucker made on the deflection. Probably the biggest play of the first quarter for ETSU. That took what was going to be a punt and turned it into a first down.

0: was whipping around. There was quite a strong wind. Is that wind blowing from left to right pretty strong yet?
1: No, it's down here. Bucks will have the wind in the fourth quarter as they've had the wind here in the first quarter, but ultimately it's not enough to affect the passing, and I don't think enough really to affect the kicking game more than a couple of yards here and there. I'm just a prima donna. I don't like that thing hanging loose.
2: Thomas, third possession for the Catamounts, down 14-0. Last play of the quarter is going to hand off, and Dre Dillon Waugh will tackle. We'll tackle the lead carrier, Perry, after about a six-yard pickup, and that for West Carolina mercifully ends the first quarter. Through one, ETSU 14, West Carolina 0. Back after this from Van Wagner on the Buccaneers Sports Network.
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0: We go to the second quarter of action at William B. Green Jr. Stadium. ETSU leading Western Carolina 14-0. Matt, it will be interesting. Western with a nice gain on first down, 6 yards. This is really the first time they've had decent field position to start a possession, so they can pretty much open up the playbook.
8: Well, like we said on the keys to the game, we can't take our foot off the gas pedal. Two touchdowns is a lot, but not in this game. Listen, Western Carolina can score from all over the field. We've got to keep our foot on the gas pedal or our foot on the neck or whatever analogy you want. We need to keep the pressure on this Western Carolina offense.
1: Yeah, I was going to say 14-0 feels really nice, and obviously you want to have quarters like that against anybody, right, Matt? But against Western Carolina, 14-0 for the Cats is not like it's 14-0 against VMI or Citadel where they got to run the ball to get back in it. It's a completely different ballgame. I mean, heck, you could have 10 possessions either way from here to the house, and Western has the ability to really start lighting up a scoreboard. You've got to lock in defensively and get the ball back for your offense up a couple of scores.
2: I don't mean to laugh, but I'm watching Dave Friedman trying to hold the trophy and a microphone to do a hit right here.
1: My counterpart on the TV side.
2: All right, first quarter, ETSU, 116 yards on 26 plays, 7 for 17 for the Catamounts. Bucks 10-48, time of possession, 5-6 on third, 1-1 on fourth, and more importantly, 2-2 in the red zone. 10-13 for 67 yards for Mims, 13 carries, 49 yards for the Bucks rushing. Perry, 2 carries, 16 yards. Now, he had the benefit of that nice run, the 10-yard run on the draw when it was third and long. And then picked up 6 before we went to the break. So 2nd and 4. West Carolina still looking for their first down of the game. As the first play of the second quarter, Colombo in motion. And Alex Thomas making a check at the line. Bucks showing pressure. Alley back out of it, bring 4. They're going to hand off Perry. Bucks trying to scrape down the line, and Isaac Potts, big 97, able to eat him down the line. Great job by the linebackers to turn it back inside.
8: Yeah, really key here that our

0: front six are able to stop the run without bringing pressure. That allows our secondary to stay back and not have to be so reactive. Really, really good job by Potts of eating up that run.
1: Third and three now. It's Thomas. He ran Perry for a couple of plays. Now straight drop. They'll throw a slant. It's broken up. Mike Jenkins dislodged the ball from Colombo.
0: And he couldn't have gotten there at a better time. I mean, almost perfectly timed it up.
2: Are they going to punt again?
1: I think they are. Or at least Thomas, show it. Yeah. At least going to show it.
0: Thomas was leading the charge to get off the field.
1: Bucks will play first D.
2: Yep, they're playing safe. Willie Healy is calling for safe.
1: And Harrison will just be asked a fair catch unless it's a low liner. Now, if it's Gerald, does have a tendency, an Irishman, to have some low liner returnable kicks. And may see if that's the case if Harrison doesn't try to pick up just a couple of yards. He's got no protection. He will call for a fair catch and make it at the 26. And ETSU will not, we will not take the media. We'll roll right through it. So first down at the 27, actually, officially, after a 31-yard punt.
0: You know, you're talking about the Ingalls Network doing the spot on the Blue Ridge Border Battle Trophy. And this was something that Coach Healy talked about in the week, and it was really Brendan LeBlanc talking about, hey, Coach, I want you to talk up more of these rivalries, right? LeBlanc, who's been around here for a minute, knows how important this game is. You've got the Blue Ridge Border Rattle, the rock that came from the Tennessee Western North Carolina line. We've also got the tire from the Bristol game. A lot of memorabilia in this game.
1: Mims rolling, got a man wide open, high throw, jumped up, caught. And Harrison, or is that Weary? Boy, that 8-9 always throws me off. That's Weary, right? 8, yeah, Weary. I don't know what I need to do to get those numbers separated for me. But a first down to the 46, great throw. Bucks quickly on the ball. They'll hand off big, running room across midfield to the 45-yard line. Pickup of 9 for T.J. Payton as the Bucks love this tempo right now.
0: Right, and Western Carolina is normally the tempo team, but ETSU quick to the line. Brian Blackman has mixed it up all throughout the season. Not going as fast as North Carolina, but throughout this season so far, showing a lot of tempo.
1: So about a yard to go after a 9-yard pickup. Mims in motion. He's going to hand off Payton, trying to go to the right side. First down, and he'll push forward from the 45 to the 43 of Western Carolina.
0: Most importantly, picking up the first down for the Bucks.
1: And we got a catamount player down. Let's see if we'll take the media with that. Helmet is off, and we will take the media. Media timeout, 13-12 to go, second quarter. ETSU 14, West Carolina 0. Back after this from Van Wagner on the Buccaneers Sports Network.
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1: 13-12 remaining in the first half. ETSU leading Western Carolina by a score of 14-0. Robert, as good as a start as this has been for ETSU, is there any way that you could have imagined Western Carolina going 3-3 and outs on their first three possessions of football game?
2: You know, I've watched Western Carolina twice this year. One of them was the following week after that disappointing game here at William B. Green Junior Stadium against Campbell. This is an eerily similar start for Western to that ballgame. Now, they got back in it because the defense fixed some things, but no, I don't know if you could have expected a better start for the Bucs.
1: First down at Western's 43-yard line. And 14-0 lead, as Don said. Going to the outside, a lot of running room. Peyton, 35-30, 25-20. Out of bounds around the 16-yard line. We'll see. They'll actually mark him back at the 19. But a first down inside the red zone as the Bucs ran to the short side of the field.
0: When Will Healy turns on the film on that play, what he's going to see is Sam Browder setting the edge on the left side and really eliminating the edge defender right there. That really opened up the corner. Peyton took care of the rest.
1: So Mims back to Peyton right side. That time West Carolina able to bottle up Peyton and right at the line of scrimmage.
2: You know, it sounds crazy, up 14-0. But a touchdown here almost feels imperative, right?
1: Yes.
0: I agree.
1: Again, West Carolina can score in bunches. We've seen this before.
2: The thing that really stands out is the Bucs will get the ball to start the second half as well. I know we're 12 minutes from halftime, though.
1: Daniels in as the running back. Play action, trying to hit the ball over the top. The throwback's covered up. Mims being chased. Sidestep, made a man miss. What a move. 15, getting to the first down marker. He's going to be a little shy at the 11. Little dipsy-do there.
0: So here's the deal. After every game, what coaches do is they cut up highlight plays as a kind of a celebration, so to speak. And that is a play that they are going to cut up and show maybe like three different angles. That's not the play that you expect out of Mason Mims, but he just made that defender look silly.
1: Yeah, they wanted to throw the backside wheel route, and West Carolina had it covered up. Third and two after that run from the quarterback, Mason Mims. All Britain tall sweep. Boy, that they had that scouted. Third time they ran the tall sweep, and that'll be last time.
8: Why, Matt, why do you, with the big bruiser out there in short yardage, why do you try to run him outside? There was nobody there that picked up that defender.
0: Well, unfortunately, we had a guy out there, Steve Lazama. He just didn't get to the block. And I think it was just it's to throw in another wrinkle so that they can't key on you. But we just missed the block out of Lazama.
8: I think you just got to keep it simple and take it up the middle.
1: Ewing with a 33-yard attempt from the far right hash mark. The hold is there. The kick is up. It is good. 17-0. ETSU will step aside for a timeout. 10:36 to go in the second quarter. 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
0: Trouble with the 2 yardage in the goal line.
1: Yeah,
8: 5:36 remaining in the first half. ETSU, 8-play, 57-yard drive using 3 minutes and 42 seconds. Drive stalls out, but they kick a 33-yard field goal, go up 17-0. And, man, you feel kind of you got points, but you feel disappointed because you felt like the Bucs could have finished that drive and stuck in the end zone.
0: Well, and then now you got Will Healy coming down to the sideline, coming to the offense saying, hey, great job, but we got to finish drives, right? It's going to keep the offense hungry. If we go up 3 touchdowns there, maybe we sit back and feel too good about ourselves. So definitely room for improvement here. Let's get the defense back out there. Let's get another stop.
2: And I think, again, for ETSU, you can give all the credit in the world to the offense, and they deserve some. 17 points on 3 drives, pretty impressive. I think if they can average 17 points on 3 drives the rest of the game, got a pretty good shot of winning it, right?
0: Yeah, without a doubt.
2: But all kudos to the defense through the first quarter plus. They have been able to get the football. They've made plays, most notably 3rd down in this quarter, to get the football back, separating one of the better wide receivers in the league from it and getting the ball back. It's astonishing with 10:36 to go in this first half, and Western doesn't even have a first down yet.
0: Yeah, and here's also the good part. Three possession lead, what it really does for you is it forces Western Carolina into a predictable offense.
1: Ewan Johnson will kick towards the hillside for the first time today after knocking through the field goal. As he is now 3 for 5 on the season on field goals. Coming to the near side, 15, 20, 25 to the 30, 35-yard line. Good return by Western Carolina. Again, one of the top 3 in the country on kick return yardage.
0: Yeah, it really just didn't look like we wanted to hit anybody there.
1: Bucks angled, kicked it towards the near sideline pylon. And now Western still looking for the first down of the game. 10:29 to go in the second quarter. A 32-yard return for the Catamounts. We'll start them actually at the 34-yard line. Thomas claps his hands together, juggles the snap, throws quickly, caught Rosin, breaks a tackle, the 45, first down, up to the 48-yard line, and so that will move the chains. Drake Dillonwall holding his shoulder, asking for a sub to go in. That'll bring Eugene Ware, the 3rd, the true freshman out of Lawrenceville, Georgia, in quickly. And I think they're
2: injury player down on the sideline.
1: Yeah, and that's going to cost ETSU a timeout.
2: I think he was down before
1: the ball was spotted.
2: Yeah, he's been down since the play came to a close in that area. I can't see who it is.
1: It's Dillonwall.
10: Timeout, East Tennessee, their second half.
2: It's actually they're only their first, but that's okay.
0: Coach Healy, in the conversation with the ref,
2: he's asking why he got charged a timeout.
0: Right.
2: He says, it's not my fault you didn't see it. He goes, well, the player was behind me, so I don't know when he went down. That's literally the exact quote. And Healy's like, that's not the rule, just because you didn't see
10: correction.
2: It.
10: Correction. That is East Tennessee's first timeout of the half.
0: Oh, I thought they were going to correct it.
1: And it looks like, are they going to take the media?
8: Yep.
1: The red hat. Oh, wait a minute.
8: No.
1: Wait. Maybe.
2: Yeah, Dillonwall is still down and getting looked at here on the near sideline. Now he's up to his feet.
1: Okay. And we're not. So here we go. Just kidding.
0: Well, with Dre Dillonwall coming out, even more imperative that the ETSU defense keep pressure on the quarterback, because now you've got a true freshman playing in his place.
1: So that cost ETSU a timeout. That was not a called timeout. That was an injury after the ball was spotted that forces a timeout, yeah. A rule change a few years ago.
8: And they just showed a replay, and he did not go down immediately, and that's why they got charged the timeout.
1: So Thomas, play action, trying to take a shot deep. He'll throw it deep. Got a man running at the 15 and overshot him. Looking for Jai Boyd. He's their big game receiver. He's averaging 15 yards a catch, and this could go against Western.
0: Yeah, it looks like it's going to be Holden. I tell you, Lex Thomas wearing that number two made an analogy to
10: offense,
0: and it was Holden. Made an analogy to Johnny Manziel. He really does look like that kind of guy. He plays fast and loose. He drops the ball down and when he's getting ready to throw, but it pops coming out of his hand.
1: So first and 20 after the 10-yard penalty. You know, an incomplete pass. Bucks decide to back him up.
0: Double pass.
1: Throw out in the flat to Rosin, trying to get some space, and he's going to get up to about the 41-yard line.
0: The way that he was bubbling backwards, I thought for sure they were trying to set up a double pass.
1: Jamari Burton, number 12, the backup safety, in on the plays. The Bucks will make wholesale substitutions on the D-line.
2: Real quick update, Dellenwell will probably be out the rest of this series, maybe the rest of the half as they take a look at maybe a stinger in the right shoulder.
1: After a pickup of four, second and 16. Bucks run a twist. Don't get there. Jai Boyd's going to make a catch. Gilmore tracks him down for progress to get it almost to the original line of scrimmage. So it'll be third and 10.
0: Here's what they did. They took Columbo in motion, ran him on the wheel route. Everybody on the field side went with the wheel route. Everybody backed up. It really leaves your backside cornerback on an island. One-on-one tackle that you got to make. There's no one else to make a tackle. C.J. Gilmore makes the tackle to force a long third and 10 for Western Carolina.
1: Big opportunity for the Bucs here. They shift, showing they will blitz four. Against a bunch set to the top side of the formation with 8:45 to go in the second quarter. Now they will rush four. They won't get home. Thomas steps up. He's going to run, try to make a man miss at the 45, and he's going to be slammed down at the 44 to give him a fourth and two, and I would assume Western down 17 would go for it here. It's a no-brainer in my mind, fourth and two to go for it. The Bucs defense up the bow of the neck. Give Thomas again credit. Had a little bit of time, and then he saw a crease in an opening. And again, not really known as a runner, but can run enough. So fourth and two. Now we're going to run a little flood route combination. He slipped and fell. I don't know if he'd have got there anyways. The safety coming up was Burton, and Thomas slipped either way. Bucks will get it back. They had it defended perfect. They try to run a glorified pick play, and Columbo was covered up.
0: He's got to get the ball out of his hands quickly on that kind of play. He just tried to do too much, ends up slipping and falling. I tell you what, the Buck defense right now is answering.
1: 8 minutes to go. 8 minutes, 1 second to go, second quarter. Media timeout. ETSU 17. And the Catamounts, zero. Bucks ball near midfield after this from Van Wagner on the Buccaneers Sports Network.
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1: 8-1 remaining first half. ETSU leading Western Carolina
8: by a score of 17-0. And Robert, each time the Bucks are able to get a stop and keep Western off the board, get the football back, it's a huge opportunity to just build on this lead. And good field position once again, starting off at their own 47.
2: Yeah, this again, I keep saying it, reminiscent of that game against Campbell for Western Carolina. Keep in mind, Campbell had a 21-3 lead in that one before holding on to 28-19 victory. Campbell really struggled in the second half because Western made some changes. So back to your point, I think for ETSU, getting points whenever you have a chance is going to be very, very important, because you never know at what point Western Carolina turns on the switch. They make a big play either offensively or defensively, which will flip the momentum. But if you're the Bucks, all the points you can muster at this point, and we'll see if ETSU is able to come out. And Matt, maybe with the change in momentum on that fourth down play, you try to hit him with a big one for the first time today.
14: I think so. I think this is this would be a great – smart football says hand the ball off, keep doing what you're doing. But if you're trying to take the will to be in this game away – now, this first play of this drive right after a fourth down stop is the time to do it.
1: Megan and Harrison to the near side. They'll orbit. Now they'll go double pass. Harrison's going to stop. He's got Mason Mims wide open. First down to the 40. 35 out of bounds around the 32-yard line. Harrison, a former high school quarterback. Great play design. It was actually for Griffin, who was covered down the field. The second option was wide open to Mason Mims.
14: Yeah, and how about the former quarterback going to his second option, which happens to be his quarterback?
2: He dropped it right in the bucket, too, man.
14: Dropped it right in the bucket, and Mason Mims did a great job of getting downfield and avoiding a hit, just getting out of bounds.
1: So the ball's at the 33-yard line of Western Carolina. Bucks have lived in Catamount territory. Free runner, and Mims just got hammered, caught. Griffin, first down at the 15. Oh, what a throw by Mims as he just got hammered. Didn't see the backside, outside linebacker, Ashnafi, that came in and just leveled him right around the thighs.
14: Mims doesn't get hit often. He took a blow there.
1: I think they're asking if he's all right.
8: Yeah, he got hit pretty low around the knees, too.
1: And now play action. He's going to look for Griffin again. Back shoulder again. That time Griffin couldn't quite come up with it. Bucks wanted a penalty. Will Healy wanted a penalty. Robert, you're right there.
2: I want a penalty.
1: Thank you.
2: Cornelius grabbed his left arm. Griffin was never able to get around and get square on it. I don't know how that wasn't one, but evidently the official said they both had arms tangled. Play on. But I think Griffin's a big part of this game plan the rest of the way. They have been one-on-one with all these little dudes on the outside. Cornelius, the smaller of the two. Every time they get that look, I'd be honest, I'd throw it right at him.
1: 6:56 to go in the second quarter. Second down, little inside sweep to the tight end Means. Breaks a tackle to 10. Knocks a man missed. Knocked down around the 6-yard line. Little Kansas City Chiefs shovel pass in there.
14: Yeah, a little underneath shovel pass, just like the Gators used to do when they would bring the tight end across and shovel pass underneath. Means actually bobbled the ball while he was getting hit. He's bobbling the ball, spun around, and was able to come forward and get just shy of the first down marker.
1: And that's the safety that made a play on a goal line earlier, Mack, a sophomore out of Eatonville, Florida.
14: And he is down.
1: Is that a leg, Robert?
2: They're looking at the left knee, the outside of the left knee.
14: Yeah, it's not a. They're not stretching him like it's a cramp.
2: He's moved a knee a couple of times, so I think it's okay. They're also looking at the right shoulder. I think maybe just got tangled up a little funny on the tackle.
1: Just, can we talk about the Gus Malzahn creativity
14: here? Right.
2: Well, the Means nearly, as Matt mentioned, fumbled that ball, somehow pirouetted and caught it in the same movement, and that's what allowed him to get the 9 yards that he did get.
1: Well, and you look at Means, who's a transfer from a D2, 6'3", 230, redshirt junior, transfer from North Greenville.
14: And looks like... I mean, he looks like an athlete, right? Some football players look like just football players. He looks like an athlete that they put pads on.
2: Yeah, and I will be honest, and back to Don's point, 3rd and 2, second time they've had that in the many drives. I think they're going to hand it off and go right up between the in the A gap.
8: Yeah, you just read my mind, Robert. I thought we better go straight up the middle this time.
2: I mean, either that or you get somebody faster on the perimeter, but yes. I don't know how you do it. But I, if it's all Britton, I'm putting 21 in the A gap and letting him go run somebody through. Regardless, I think you got two downs here to get 2 yards.
8: Agreed. I'm not even, is it even a full 2 yards? Looks like about a yard from here.
1: Look at this formation. They're going to snap it to Albritton, and he's going to take the direct snap. They had Mims behind the fullback, or Vashawn Knowles working as a fullback. He jumped up in the air as if the ball was snapped over his head. It was snapped basically to the running back who was behind the right guard, Jason Albritton, who was trying to squat down low. Is that fair? Trying to hide? I don't know if Albritton can ever hide, but it looked like he was trying to hide. But he got the first down regardless. First and goal.
2: And again, I wouldn't do anything fancy. You got 3 yards in Albritton and 4 downs to get it.
1: Well, I got Daniel split out wide with Griffin, and Albritton is the running back, and they're going to send Daniels in motion. And they're going to hand off Albritton left side. He's just going to push forward to left, still pushing. Browder's trying to shove him. Now he gets an extra push from the line. Touchdown, Buccaneers.
14: Here's what I loved about that. So you certainly got Albritton doing his part, but the big uglies from ETSU don't stop pushing. And they push him into the end zone for a big touchdown for the Bucs.
2: Yeah, Jaden Cornelius was the guy trying to bring him down the corner in there at 5'10", 175. Had no chance against Albritton at 5'10", 222, and built like a refrigerator.
8: And Robert, right there is the perfect example of why you run him up the middle, not outside, in short yardage situations.
1: 23-0 ETSU, 6:05 to go in the second quarter. And what has been a blitzkrieg for this offense. Ewan Johnson's extra point is good. 24-0, 6:05 to go in the second. Tennessee Tech has tied it up in Spartanburg. 35-all with three and a half, give or take?
14: I just saw that score pop across the screen. They went from being completely out of it to tying it up at 35.
8: Jay, that scoring drive, 6 plays, 53 yards, 3 yard run, Jason Albert. His second rushing touchdown to the first half. They used 1:56. Extra point good. 24-0 Bucks with 6:05 still to play here in the first half. And it's been, I'll tell you what, it's been something else, Matt, for the Bucks this first half.
14: Hey, this is the offense that we wanted to see all season. Everybody doing their part, everybody making plays. We've had a couple of drops, a couple of miscues, but overall, ETSU's offense is firing in on all cylinders.
1: I mean, very few negative plays.
14: Mims continues to make the right decisions in the passing game.
1: 6:05 to go in the second quarter. Ewan Johnson, very short kick. Will be taken at the 7 to the 15. And oh, what a tackle by Curry down to the 17 and flattened him.
2: I mean, every momentum play has gone ETSU's way so far in this first half, outside of the one on third down and 2 when the Bucs had to settle for a field goal. But everything else, offensively and defensively, has gone ETSU's way. Now the question is, can you get off the field one more time and maybe go get more points? Getting off the field, even though you have dominated to this point, is never easy against Western.
1: So that return, just a 17-yard return. They're going to have it at the, actually a 10-yard return. They got it at the 17 to start. They're going to hand off Perry. He's not going to get much.
14: Right, Western Carolina on offense is looking for any kind of answers. They need to get some momentum. They can't go three and out. They're forced to be very pedestrian, and ETSU's defense has pinned their ears, and they are running downhill towards the ball carrier.
1: So Cochran got 4 on the first carry. He'll get a second carry, and he gets none on that one.
14: Yeah, you know, they just do not have an answer right now for this ETSU defense.
2: I mean, it's almost like Kerwin Bell's doing everything he can to get to halftime and within earshot.
1: 5:20 in a turning clock. Third and about five, we'll call it. Third and six, actually.
0: Dre Dillenwald still not in the game for the Bucks.
1: Now Thomas. Got Tommy going to be hit, sacked. 1/2 second of the game. Another punt coming up for the Catamounts.
0: And the Bucks get the quick three and out that we were looking for. Woodard doing his job, getting tackles for loss. He got off of the block. He was able to shed his blocker, come up to a quarterback that was climbing the ladder in the huddle, and puts a big hit on the little quarterback.
1: Harrison will stand around his 33-yard line, a 5-yard loss on the second sack for Woodard today, third of the season.
2: Western's had the ball five times, and they have one first down.
0: And the one. And the Bucks look like they're bringing pressure.
1: They don't get there. Harrison, high hanger, fair catch called for, made right at the 40-yard line. We'll keep it here as ETSU will have it. Right on the 40. And again, great field position. I don't know. I think on the stats, they'll give you the average starting field position. Let me see if I can get
0: They
1: there.
0: Will, but I tell you what, it's got to be, golly, it's got to be close to the I don't know, minus 40?
1: Average start is their own 41.
0: Yes.
1: And for the Catamounts at their own 23.
0: Here's what I'd like to see with 4 minutes to go in the half, up 24 to nothing. It's a good 4 minute, 61-yard drive.
1: 45-yard punt gives the Bucks the ball, as we said, actually at the 39-yard line. They'll throw Weary in and out of his hands. Not a great throw by Mims. Weary probably still had a good shot at it.
0: Yeah, looked a little rushed, but we still got to come up with that. And again, Bucks get the ball coming out of the locker room at half. So being able to chew up the rest of this second quarter, hopefully get some points on the board, and then get the ball coming out of the half would be just fantastic for...
1: I mean, even a field goal makes it a 4-score game at halftime. We're going to hand off. Trying to get to the outside is Peyton. Look out, 45 midfield. Stutter step shot to cut back 45 to the 40. Still on his feet, 35-30. Slam down inside to 30, the 28-yard line.
0: It is
1: what a run.
0: It is clear. If you can get to the perimeter, these guys just do not want to tackle on the edge. And Peyton just doesn't want to go down either. They had three guys on him, and he just kept on going.
1: Off the 28-yard line, first down, already up 24-0, looking for more. Mims, step, throws, Weary, caught, and went back to the same play he did earlier because they're giving about 10 yards of cushion out there.
0: Yeah, we got to catch that standing up and get some yards after catch. If they're that far off, we've got to catch the ball standing up and pick up more yardage. Stay in bounds and keep this clock going.
1: Yeah, Marcel Taylor, 6'2", 190, the tallest corner they got on their roster, is giving a lot of room to Weary. Now they've got 8 in the box here against Mims. Mims is going to alert here. We'll see if Western Carolina backs out of it, and they do. Mims looking. He's going to tuck, run, trying to get what he can, and he's going to get to the 21. That'll be third down and about 2. That's a 2-minute warning.
0: And a big flag comes in. Probably something said about someone's sister.
2: Hopefully not against the Bucks.
1: Well, helmet came off for the Catamount, so I don't know that that's going to be good news for ETSU.
2: Yeah, they're waving it off like it's
10: after that play. Personal foul, offense, number 88 for a late hit. 15-yard penalty.
1: Oh, Charlie Browder.
10: It'll be third down, number 10 of Western Carolina. They remain in the game. His helmet came off as the result of the foul.
8: Well, that's really the first time today we've seen the Bucks shoot themselves in the foot.
2: Well, I was going to ask Will Healy if there's anything you could complain about at halftime. I think he found something.
8: Yeah, and the thing is, it was after the play was dead, so it's going to remain third down.
0: And watching the replay, it clearly was a late hit.
1: Yeah, that's a penalty. You got to be smarter than that. That's one I didn't think it wasn't because the helmet came flying off afterwards. You could see that. But after seeing the replay of the shot by Browder, that's clearly a penalty. So third down and 18. They want to set up a screen one way, come back the other way. Weary's got to make a man miss. He does. 35-30. Oh, had a little bit of more room, but couldn't quite break that last tackle. Now the Bucks forced with a long field goal attempt.
0: And Ewan is coming out. They are.
1: Yep. Oh, they're going to wait for the 2 minute.
2: Yeah, wait for the 2 minute. Also, this is into what little bit of a breeze there is. So it is worth a note there. Well, Ewan Johnson's leg is much improved over the last several years. He's one of the best kickers in the league. This is into a little bit of a breeze.
1: He's going to be close to a 50-yard attempt here. If it's 49 yards for his career, he's 11 for 22, 40 to 49. He's 0 for 1 for his career, 50-plus.
0: The nose of the ball is on the 32-yard line, so that's right at 49 yards.
1: His long is 49 yards.
8: You know, Coach?
1: Yeah, Coach is still, still complaining about the Browder, but I got to be honest, I think we all saw that replay.
2: I think it was pretty clear cut, no different than Western Carolina's penalty earlier where the coaching staffs were not very happy about that.
1: They always feel like, right, the second guy gets penalized. Well, the question is, what made my guy do that? And usually referees, well, we don't really care.
2: You know, what I find amazing is the Bucks have been so good. It's only the third time they didn't get it on third down. They're 6 of 9 in this first half, 7 of 10 on possession downs. Western 0 for 6, 0 for 5 on third, and 0 for 1 on fourth. I mean, Will Healy talked about that a number of times. That's one of his big metrics, right? He talked about explosive plays today and some other things, but the metric that he really looks at is that third down. Are we winning those possession downs? And by far, they're winning them here in this first half. I mean, not even close.
1: Well, what'd you say? They're 0 for 6 or 0 for 7, Western?
2: 0 for 6, 0 for 5 on third, and 0 for 1 on fourth. They have one first down. The Bucks have 16.
1: Bucks are 8 of 9 on third, is that right?
2: I had them at 6 of 9 with a 1 for 1 on fourth down. So 7 of 10.
1: Correct.
2: 7 of 10 on possession downs here in this first half.
1: And if you include the basically 6 for 6 on defense, Wofford just kicked the field goal to go up 38-35 and immediately gave up about a 55-yard kick return. So, Wofford doing what they can not to try to win that game. Yeah,
2: Tennessee Tech's good on special teams, so let's not sell them short. That's a big kick the way this is first half has gone.
1: Yeah, because you definitely want to try to go up four scores here, put a little more pressure on Western. 49 would tie the career high for Ewan Johnson. Ball on the left hash mark. Stewart's the holder, and the kick is up. He's got plenty of leg, and it is good. What a kick from Ewan Johnson. 27-0. ETSU 1:54 to go in the half. What a kick.
0: Yeah, Bucks are executing in all phases of the game. We saw, obviously, the offense is doing its part. The defense pitching a shutout, doing its part. We saw the big tackle on the kickoff return right there preceding this drive. And we just saw Ewan Johnson tie his career long for field goal.
8: Bucks scoring drive, 6 plays, 29 yards, 2 minutes and 15 seconds. And as you mentioned, the 49-yard field goal by Ewan Johnson. Bucks, 5 possessions here in the first half, have scored on all 5.
1: Ewan Johnson's climbing up the all-time leaders list. I'm trying to find my sheet here.
0: It is not a surprise that the Bucks are being successful on offense. To me, it's a little surprising with the efficiency that we've had on offense. I think the standout today for sure is the way that our defense is able to get them off the field on third down and pitch a shutout.
2: So far.
1: So Ewan Johnson. kick angled towards the corner of the end zone, and they will let it go out of the end zone.
2: Just a heads up, at halftime, I am deferring to television, so give me a few seconds just, before tossing down.
1: Just Beaker. If you can't beat him, I don't know why you're here. All right, where is... Got all these notes I've written down. So you and Johnson had 229 points coming into today. He needed 8 points to pass Jerry Chapman for fifth all-time, which he would have gotten today.
14: Yeah.
1: So he just passed Jerry Chapman for fifth all-time on the scoring list.
14: Very nice.
1: It took me a while to get there, but I got there.
14: Yeah. And, you know, here's what's also great to see. Jerry, when football was taken away, Jerry was the leading scorer.
1: Little double move down the sideline at the 40-yard line, and that is going to be incomplete. Taj Mitchell, the freshman. Outstanding play against Jai Boyd. I think Kerwin Bell's going to complain he didn't play the ball.
8: Yeah, Robert, I was going to ask you, Robert. To me, he did not look like he turned around and looked. I'm surprised they didn't throw a flag.
2: You don't have to turn around and look if you don't make contact. And
8: okay,
2: he did
8: well,
2: not.
8: I thought he did.
2: The contact came after the ball hit him in the back of the head.
8: Okay.
1: Good job by Mitchell, the freshman. They're really high on him, and you could see why. One-on-one with the... Man, they're going to throw short before I finish my thought. Colombo, first down, 40, 45. Tried to strip it around midfield. Johnson couldn't get it. And Colombo and Western Carolina will have it right at midfield with 139 to go. One of their better plays, and they finally get it to their playmaker, Colombo.
14: And all of a sudden, you wondered when they were going to turn on the switch, flip on the switch. They seem like they found it now.
1: So 25-yard pickup for Colombo. And now Woodard trying to break free. Can't. They'll throw an out route and overshot him. Again, had a guy over the top in Oggs. And
8: that's going to cost the timeout.
2: Ball's not spotted.
1: The
8: ball's not spotted yet. Okay.
1: Samuel Iroh is down.
8: That was kind of a strange-looking move. He was there, and then all of a sudden just flopped down.
2: Well, the coaches told him to get down. They knew the ball was not spotted.
8: Gotcha.
2: And he was trying to limp off the field. And so noticing the ball was still out of bounds and there had been nothing put down, they told him to lay down, and that's exactly what he did.
14: Robert, back in my day, when we played, often Dr. B.J. Smith would go out there and check on players. And, we got a great crew of physicians taking care of these guys.
2: And our athletic training staff, some of the best in the league, if not the country. Have to give them a bunch of credit. Dr. Mills has been with the program, it seems like, forever. And Iroh's going to be okay. It just maybe a little tweak of a knee, an ankle, and instead of risking trying to swap guys on and off in a hurry, ball not spotted, he laid down, and that's the wise move.
14: And it makes it to the sideline, and it's looking okay.
2: Yeah, exactly. Just a little
1: tweak. Showmanship.
14: Funny how that sideline heals the players up.
1: Second down and 10, 1:33 to go in the second quarter. Bucks up 27-0, West Carolina at midfield. Catamounts will send Colombo in motion from the right to the left of the formation. Now Thomas against a three-man rush. He'll tuck, throw on the run, in and out of the hands of Burton, diving, and almost a great play.
2: Yeah. Thomas's best plays, Matt, even though that was not one of them, at least he is much more dangerous on the run than just sitting in that pocket at his size. Tiger Dickens would tear you apart regardless. I don't think Thomas is one of those guys that's going to stand back there and scan the field. He needs to be on the move.
14: Well, speaking for the under 6 foot crowd, you can't see downfield, right? When you get out in space, everything opens up, and he's a good athlete. Given his elusiveness with the running the ball, he can make something happen.
1: Oh, Bucks miscommunication. Colombo first down across the 40 to the 37-yard line.
2: Yeah, that pass into the flat has kind of eaten them alive all year. And they got one there to the best player on the field.
14: Well, frankly, we get so discombobulated in the deep secondary, I'll give up the underneath.
1: 13-yard pickup, first down, Thomas rolling left, tucking, running, 35-30, a lot of room, 25-20, look out, 15, 10, 5, touchdown, Lex Thomas. found an opening, and boy, just exploded out of there and got a great block from his wide receiver on his safety around the five-yard line.
2: Well, if anybody needed it, and unfortunately Western Carolina did, unfortunately they got it. I was going to say Dre Dellenwall was back on the field right before that snap, but it did not pay off for the Bucks. The good news, if there is any, you got 1:11 left if you're ETSU.
15: Brian McCollum.
1: And two timeouts if you want to try to get points on the board and get the ball back. West Carolina's first points of the game come at the 1:11 mark. The extra point is good. It's 27-7.
8: That scoring drive, 6 plays, 75 yards, the 37-yard run by Lex Thomas. They used all of 43 seconds on that one. 1:11 remaining in the first half, 27-7 Bucks with the lead. And Matt, as well as the ETSU defense had played the entire first half, you mentioned it, Western, you just felt like sooner or later they were going to put something together. You would have liked to have seen it take a little bit more effort than that, though.
14: Yeah, so we went man coverage on that last drive, and on a couple of scrambles there, you know, we just got left exposed. And so I'm surprised. I think we were trying to bring pressure, but I'm surprised with, you know, just right about 1 minute to go in the half that we didn't go into a zone look and force them to beat us over the top or underneath.
2: Yeah, Bucks prepared here in case there's something fishy on this kickoff.
1: So back deep is Peyton. And the Bucks are playing short just in case. High kick, Peyton returnable at the 3. 10, 15, 20, coming up right side. Got hit, still on his feet, 25, slung down around the 28-yard line. And the Bucks with 104 to go in the half, up 27-7. So, Mims actually put on a second jersey. They put a 12 over a 12. This one does not have his name on. I don't know if he had blood or something that would cause that, but I just watched the staff put a 12 over the 12, but this one does not have the nameplate. But I'm guessing if they need to make a change at halftime, they figured it was easier just to throw one on now and fix that later.
14: All right, let's get something, I would say get something conservative right here, get a little bit of breathing room and see if we can't get something close to midfield, and that way you've got your full offense in front of you.
1: We're going to straight drop, throw, and in between Browder and Griffin. Really kind of no man's land there. He had either one of them.
2: He's still messing with that jersey, too. I don't know if that had anything to do with that throw, but it certainly didn't help.
1: They put it on right as they were doing the kick, and he got like one or two quick tosses, and he ran out on the field. So,
2: and it's also much brighter than all the other ones. I don't know if you can see that from up there, but the shade of yellow is more neon.
1: Western Carolina, crowd in the line. 7 just right at the line of scrimmage. Now Mims will clap his hands together. They'll hand off right side. Rucker, what a cutback. He's got room. 30, 35, look out. 40, 45, midfield. He's at the 45, 40. Got a blocker in front. 35, it's Griffin. 25, 20, 15, 10, knocked out of bounds.
8: Matt, I'll tell you what. When the defenses crowd the line like that, and they didn't really have anybody set up, it didn't look like the linebacker position. They're all on the line. Two cornerbacks that dropped back. When you stuff the line like that, that's what you risk giving up on the ground.
14: Well, here's the deal. You got level one, level two, level three. Level one is your lineman. Level two is your linebackers. Level three is your secondary. When level one and level two get to level one, there is no more level two.
1: Nope.
14: Right? So you break level one, and you're in man coverage on the outside. Everyone else is running away.
1: 60-yard pickup, and what patience by Rucker just to let Griffin be the lead blocker. Now Rucker right up the middle from the 14 to about the 12. We've got about 40 seconds, and they'll use the timeout.
14: Well, and I was getting ready to say, how nice would it be to have our full complements of timeouts here if we didn't have to burn one on the injury?
8: Well, the other thing is here, too, while you're certainly in field goal range, after a big run like that, with that little bit of time left, you don't want to have to settle for a field goal. You'd like to answer their touchdown.
14: Absolutely answer the touchdown and keep this a four-possession game.
1: Let's pause 10 seconds for station identification. 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
1: 38 seconds to go in the second quarter. 27-7 ETSU. Bucks score the first 27. Western Carolina just scored with 1:11 to go on the clock and a 60-yard outburst from Rucker as Demarius Rucker used Griffin nicely just to set up a block and follow him for an extra 20.
2: Definitely want the touchdown, right? I like that play. But you want this to end in a kick by one of your kickers. Somewhere. Obviously, you'd rather come off the right foot of your place kicker, you and Johnson. One of the two, extra point or field goal, regardless. You don't want it to be a turnover.
1: Jason Browder in motion. Now they fake. Got a wide open wheel route corner. Touchdown! Charlie Browder! They fake the screen. They throw the wheel, and Browder was wide open.
14: They sent Charlie Browder in motion from right behind the line of scrimmage, and he just looked like they completely forgot about him. And he was so wide open. That's one of those just don't mess it up kind of throws.
2: And they didn't. Hit him right between the eights.
1: And an extra point away to make this 34-7. And what momentum Western Carolina had very quickly feels like it has been erased. Ewan Johnson a chance to tack on. And the kick is good.
14: Was that 35-second drive, Don?
17: 32. You were close. 32 seconds. It was a four-play, 73-yard drive, 12-yard pass from Mason Mims to Charlie Browder for the score, making it 34-7. And, boy, I tell you what, that's just what the Bucks ordered after giving up the touchdown, the quick drive to Western Carolina. Bucks come back with an even quicker drive, long distance, and the big run, of course, setting up that touchdown pass.
14: And this back and forth is kind of what we anticipated this game to be, right? Both offenses with the ability to score quickly. ETSU's defense doing its part to keep Western out of the end zone until the last minute of the first half.
2: I mean, they still have two timeouts, Western does, and 32 seconds. It's a whole heck of a lot of time the way they move.
14: I suspect we'll be playing a lot of zone defense.
2: A lot. I don't think Dylan Wall's going to go with the running back anymore. He was supposed to spy the quarterback. Got hit pretty hard by the head coach coming off the field last possession.
1: And that kick will be taken at the 3. Catamounts trying to find something at the 20. Got hit, and they're not even going to get to the 20. Slam down to the ground, maybe right at it. Great coverage again by the Bucks kick coverage team.
14: And you wonder about Dre Dillenwall with that banged up shoulder. Do you wonder if this game means a lot to him? He went down there and absolutely annihilated the wall. I mean, annihilated the wall.
2: Well, Coach Skaggs and Coach Healy caught him after the last touchdown run, or the only touchdown run for Western Carolina. Got into him pretty good. It was a big exchange. They came out of it in good spirits, everybody high-fiving, but Dillenwall wanted to prove a point, and he did right there.
1: 25 seconds to go in a half. Two timeouts for Western Carolina, trying to see if they can get close enough for either one last heave to the end zone or maybe even a field goal attempt. And Al Thomas trying to get to the outside. He's going to be brought down and sacked for a loss of a yard. Third sack of the game for ETSU.
14: And no surprise, Woodard is getting off the top of the pile.
2: That's his third one of the day, is it not?
14: Yeah, he might get credit for a half a sack. I didn't see who came up off the bottom, but Woodard was right there for the TFL.
1: And that'll do it for the half. West Carolina let it run out, and boy, it is all ETSU in the first half, 34-7. Halftime show coming up right after this timeout. Here a word from Van Wagner. This is the Buccaneer Sports Network.
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22: Roberts with Coach.
23: Coach, 34-7 at the half. You guys seized the momentum early, seized it again late. Give me your thoughts on your team's play through the first 30 minutes of this one.
24: I thought we did some really good things. I'm not scared. You know what I mean? I know they got a dynamic and explosive offense. But the reality for me is, how much better can we play in the second half? There's still some stuff that's not clean. We still were forced to two field goals. They still gave up a drive on defense. They still returned a ball to the 33-yard line. So it's like, we still need to get better. But really proud of our effort. And again, there's still so much more left in this team. So we got 30 more minutes of really good football to play.
23: Talk about their dynamic offense. Talk about yours. 34 in the first half. How about the answer at the end of the half? How big was that?
24: Massive answer. Not

0: Then the Bucks again, three and out, a big sack by Woodard kind of pushed them back. They were forced to punt it. ETSU started on the plus side of the field, and it didn't take long to score that time.
1: A 10-play, 48-yard drive, 3 minutes and 58 seconds. Jason Albritton taking it in from 2 yards out, the first of two rushing touchdowns by him in the first half with 2 seconds left in the first quarter. Bucks were on top 14 to nothing.
0: Yeah, then again, third drive. Again, ETSU forced a quick punt. They got the ball. This time they didn't find Pater, but they used the right leg of Ewan Johnson.
1: Ewan Johnson comes on, boots a 33-yard field goal, cap an 8-play, 57-yard drive, used 3 minutes and 42 seconds. 10:36 was remaining in the first half. Bucks had stretched the lead to 17 to nothing.
0: Then ETSU able to just get behind the big fella Jason Albritton to put another one on the board.
1: Albritton's second rushing touchdown of the half. 6 plays, 53 yards, a minute 56 seconds. A 3-yard run by Albritton this time with 6:05 remaining in the first half. Bucks led it 24 to nothing.
0: And then a lot of action in the last 2 minutes. ETSU coming out of the 2-minute timeout, line up for a field goal and get that to go in.
1: Yeah, a minute 54 remaining in the first half. It was a 6-play, 29-yard drive. Ewan Johnson came on, booted a career-tying 49-yard field goal, and it was 27 to nothing ETSU at that moment.
0: And then finally, Lex Thomas able to get the offense going, got, I think, a 25-yard strike to Colombo, and then he used his legs for the rest.
1: Yeah, flushed out of the pocket and was able to weave through the defense. Used only 43 seconds. It was a 37-yard scramble by Thomas for the touchdown. Again, capping a 6-play, 75-yard drive. There was still a minute 11 remaining in the first half, but they had trimmed the lead to 27-7.
0: Yeah, plenty of time for the Bucks, especially when you get a 60-yard run.
1: Yeah, absolutely. And then Mason Mims caps it off to on a pass to Charlie Browder. And I forgot to write down the yardage. I'm going to have to go back and get that. But it was a 4-play, 73-yard drive. 32 seconds left when the Bucks scored the touchdown. The lead was back to 27 at 34-7.
0: 12 yards, I'll save you the time.
1: Thank
0: but a 12-yard touchdown pass. But numbers, Matt, say all ETSU. 48 plays, 343 yards compared to 24 and 120 for West Carolina.
2: Yeah, listen, I think everybody, including Coach Will Healy, is pleased with the way that we're playing on offense. I think out of just a couple of lapses late in the first half, you got to be pleased with the way that we're playing on defense. I loved his parting words. We've got to make these guys quit. That means put them away, take away their will to win.
0: Yeah, Robert brought it up earlier. 6 of 9 on third down, 1 of 1 on fourth, 5 of 5 in the red zone for ETSU, just 1 of 6 for the Catamounts on third, 0 of 1 on fourth. So combined 1 of 7 there. The Bucks 7 of 10, which again, outstanding numbers in that regard. ETSU 25 carries, 189 yards, 17 completions for 154. Mims 16 of 22, 134 and a touchdown. That's because Harrison was 1 for 1 with a 20-yard completion too. Mason Mims.
2: To Mason Mims. How about that? And he was the drop down receiver in that play.
0: Peyton, 8 carries, 83 yards. Rucker, 6 for 68 and a score. Albritton, 7 for 18 and 2 scores. Mims, 3 for 14. Weary, 3 catches for 28. Daniels, 3 for 5. Rucker, 2 for 28. Remember, 1 was a deflected pass. Griffin, 2 for 25. Of course, Browder, the 12-yard touchdown reception. Peyton, 1 kick return for 25. Burton and Woodard, each with 4 tackles. 2 sacks for Woodard, 1 for Damari Burton. On the flip side of things, Lex Thomas, 7 carries, 27 yards. Perry, 3 for 17, and Cochran, 2 for 5. Thomas, 7 of 12, passing for 71 yards. Colombo, 3 catches for 46. Rosin, 3 for 19. Ja Boyd, 1 for 6. Fitzgerald, 4 punts, averaging 40. No punts for ETSU. They've ended in the kicks the right way with field goal and extra points. Cornelius, 6 tackles, leads his team, Collins, with 5, and that is your first half stats for this one. ETSU 34, Western Carolina 7. We're back after this timeout as the Hometown Plumbing Halftime Show continues. 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First half highlights, all that more coming up with the guys in the studio after this from Van Wagner. This is the Buccaneers Sports Network.
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1: 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ETSU currently leads Western Carolina at the half with a score of 34-7. Mason Mims leading the way for the Bucks in passing with 16 of 22 for 134 yards and a touchdown. Let's look at games across the SoCon. Chattanooga traveled to the Citadel. Citadel was looking for their first win of the SoCon. Alas, it was not to be as Chattanooga pulled away late with the final score being 27-8. Just kicking off in the third quarter, VMI and Samford, both teams looking for their first win. Samford is currently up 28-0. Coming up tonight at 8 o'clock, it'll be Mercer traveling down to Texas to face the Abilene Christian Wildcats. Looking at some final scores from today in the SoCon, Tennessee Tech comes back from behind to defeat Wofford in Spartanburg with the final score being 42-38. And then final from Richmond, Furman falls to the Spiders with a score of 13-9. Looking at scores in the top 25, number one Texas survives a scare in Knoxville, defeating the 14th-ranked Tennessee Volunteers by a score of 20-17. Number seven, Ohio State handles Illinois at home by the score of 42-19. Number 16, Louisville falls to Wake Forest by a score of 30-27. And number three, Notre Dame handles Purdue on the road with a score of 49-10. Halftime scores, number two, Georgia leads Oklahoma by a score of 28-0. Number four, Ole Miss trails the number 21 Gators at the Swamp with 2 minutes left in the second quarter, that score being 17-3. At the half, number 15, Utah leads Iowa State by a score of 24-3. Number 18, Michigan leads number 17, Iowa, 10-7 at the half. With 5 minutes left in the second quarter, number 25, Houston leads Georgia Southern by a score of 21-13. And having just kicked off, number 13, Penn State and Wisconsin have kicked off with the score being 0-0. And that is your Food City Scoreboard. Food City, value every day. When we come back, it will be Caleb Kent with the Top Flight Home Loans first half highlights. From Van Wagner, this is ETSU Football on the Buccaneer Sports Network.
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6: ETSU leads Western Carolina 34-7 in the first half. My name is Caleb Kenton. This is your Top Flight Mortgage first half highlights. ETSU lost the coin toss and the Bucks would have to defend the Catamounts starting from the Bucks' 25-yard line. And the Bucks would waste no time.
7: Set behind the tackle, see if they do something there. One-on-one or a little wheel route. Little option keeper by the quarterback. Bucks have it guarded up pretty good. They slam him down for a loss. It's a tackle for a loss on the first play of the game.
6: The first play of the game saw Dre Delanois tackle the Catamounts for the loss on the first, and the Catamounts would be unable to break through, and a holding play would force them to punt the ball on their first drive, sending it to the 37-yard line, where Sudarian Harrison would catch the ball, beginning the Bucks' time on offense. The Bucks would advance forward inch by inch, though they'd get stuck on the 40 at the 40 for Western Carolina, and they looked to Sudarian Harrison.
7: At the 47-yard line, actually about fourth and four, we'll call it. And Mims and the Bucks do go for it. They throw it, caught. Harrison first down across the 40 to the 37-yard line.
6: Harrison would catch the ball at a fourth down to advance the offense deeper into Catamount territory, and the Bucks, led by Mason Mims and TJ Petten, kept creeping their way into the Catamount side of the field. The Bucks got in close and would almost score a touchdown with Charlie Browder, but he was stopped at the two, but Demarius Rucker saw the progress of Charlie Browder, and he knew what he needed to do.
8: They're going to give it to him. I didn't think he got there from where the near mark was, but they're going to give him first down.
9: ETSU not going to allow them to get to replay.
7: No, and they're going to hand off quickly. Rucker right up the gut. Touchdown, Buccaneers. Darius Rucker's second touchdown of the season.
6: Demarius Rucker would run it in with a 16-play, 63-yard touchdown lasting 6 minutes 57.50 seconds for the Bucks, and Ewan Johnson would kick in the extra point, opening the game 7-0 in favor of the Bucks. Western Carolina would get the ball and had a slew of penalties, and on 2nd and 10, Charlie Wooder on the defense saw an opening.
9: And that ball clearly behind the wide receiver.
7: And nothing wrong with his fastball either.
9: No. He's got
7: there's a snap, fumble on the ground. Thomas comes up with a lead and gets sacked in the backfield. Bad snap exchange led to a Woodard sack in the backfield.
6: The sack would force the Catamounts to take it to 3rd and 18, and the Catamounts could not convert, forced a punt to midfield, giving the ball back to the Bucks, who, despite the touchdown, could not move forward and needed 11.
7: Mims, pocket starting to collapse, runs, looks, throws, pass deflected, caught! What a diving grab by Rucker for a first down!
9: Talk about a heads-up play. That was reminiscent of the immaculate reception.
6: 11 yards they'd get with Demarius Rucker, who'd get the first down for the Bucks on the Western Carolina 37-yard line. The Bucks would quickly get the ball in gear, and a few plays later, Jason Albritton got it into a first and goal range, and after forcing the Catamounts to burn a timeout, Jason Albritton was ready again.
7: Speaking of that, Bucks are a bunch set. Albritton right behind the quarterback. He's going to go left side. He's going to bang his way towards the end zone. Touchdown! Jason Albritton scores for the Bucks.
6: Jason Albritton's 10-play, 48-yard touchdown would coincide with Ewan Johnson kicking it in to open the gap to 14-0 to end the first quarter for the Bucks. The second quarter would open with the Catamounts on offense, and the Bucks would hold up well. And on 3rd and 3 for the Catamounts, Mike Jenkins Jr. saw the ball.
7: Now it's Thomas. It ran Perry for a couple of plays. Now straight drop. They'll throw a slant. It's broken up. Mike Jenkins dislodged the ball from Colombo.
9: And he couldn't have gotten there at a better time.
6: The deflection forced the Catamounts to punt to Sudarian Harrison, giving the tempo to the Mason Mims-led Bucks, who immediately go to work, and T.J. Payton would move more than half the distance to the end zone, taking it from the 43 to the 19, and then two plays later, Mason Mims had the ball and did not flinch.
7: Play action, trying to hit the ball over the top. The throwback's covered up. Mims being chased. Sidestep made a man miss. What a move. 15. Get into the first down marker. He's going to be a little shy at the 11. Little dipsy do there.
6: Despite the impressive Matador-esque footwork from Mason Mims, he could not convert it into a TD, and Ewan Johnson would have to be called out to salvage the run, would take it up for a 33-yard field goal, opening the lead to 17-0. The Catamounts got the ball and would make their first down of the game and would try to get their offense into the gear. They would try, but on 4th and 2, the QB, Lex Thomas, would quite literally slip up, and the Bucks got the ball back, got to the 15 with two strong plays, bringing the Bucks into the red zone, and they'd quickly go into a first and goal, where Jason Albritton needed just a little push.
7: Bucks have lived in Catamount territory. Free runner and Mims just got hammered, caught. Griffin first down at the 15.
6: The 6-play, 53 yards saw the ETSU go up to 24-0 after Ewan Johnson's extra point. And the Catamounts were desperate to get something going on the offensive side. Unfortunately for the Catamounts, Charlie Woodard was in the game.
7: A handoff, Albritton left side. He's just going to push forward to left. Still
6: Buccaneers would ultimately lead 34-7 in the first half. This has been the Top Flight Mortgage first half highlights. When we come back, it'll be Jay Sandoz who will take us into the second half of the game. But that's after a word from our local stations. This is ETSU Football on the Buccaneer Sports Network, presented by General Shale.
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7: Before we go back to second half action, let's check down to the patio area. Robert Harper with a Hall of Famer, newly inducted.
8: I got a newly inducted Hall of Fame member in the ETSU class here at 2026, Shane Bird. And Shane, first and foremost, welcome back to ETSU. Congratulations on being named to Hall of Fame. What's that mean for you?
11: It means the world to me. I'm a lifelong Buck fan. I grew up in Johnson City. I have followed the Bucks as long as I've lived. And the day I got recruited from the Bucks, I was so proud to just get an opportunity to be a Buck and to be going in the Hall of Fame. It just kind of puts everything in, I don't know, full circle, so to say, off the hip. But it's such an honor. I'm proud to be a Buck. Love this university, and that kind of sums it up there.
8: Third all-time in hits, 290, runs scored of 198. The one big baseball memory you have from being here, that you can actually tell people on the radio.
11: What I would tell you is I've got two. One, individually, I would say that the coolest thing that I thought I ever did is I was a switch hitter, so that means I hit right and left-handed based off who was pitching. And Appalachian State, I hit a ball out left-handed one game, you know, hit it out of the park. And, you know, I've hit two home runs in a game before, but later in the game, that same game, I came up right-handed and hit one out. And so I hit a home run in college against App State, one from the left side and one from the right side. So as an individual, I'm really, really proud of that. A lot of work goes into – I'm right-handed, not left-handed. So it was hard to do all that. And then in terms of from a team – the ETSU Buck program is in such a great place now, and I think our group was the group that started that tidal wave to flip it over. We started winning. Every year we were beating the Tennessees, Kentuckys, Virginia Techs, and nobody wanted to put us on the schedule. My group that I was with, my teammates, we set the single season wins record multiple years in a row. Those have been broken now by some great, great teams that are making regionals and winning conference championships. But I would say as an individual, that's probably my coolest thing, I think. But as a team, we had a great group and really, really proud to be a part of that ETSU Buck baseball program.
8: Well, Shane, congratulations on your career. Congratulations on being named to the Hall of Fame. And you may get stuck coming back to football games all the time if it keeps being 34-7 at the half.
11: That's right. That's right. Hey, let's go. Go Bucks.
8: There you go. Shane Byrne, Hall of Fame class 2026 for ETSU.
7: Boys, we're getting so old, I called all those games. There's a kick end over end to Peyton at the goal line. Last second, lets it go into the end zone. The Bucs will have it at the 25-yard line. And, you know, when I talk to Hall of Famers, I always talk about, hey, what's it like being recruited? And a couple, three of those athletes were not born in America. So I was like, you know, hey, and then I got Shane. I was like, hey, Shane, tell me about growing up 6 miles away. Because, like, you know, they were season ticket holders. They went to all the games. His dad played here, golf, you know.
12: Yeah, the Burns, you know, not just Shane, but his siblings played sports here at ETSU. And
7: his sister already went in the Hall of Fame.
12: Already went in the Hall of Fame, and certainly stalwarts, the firmament of Johnson City, not only for ETSU athletics, but the business community here in Johnson City as well.
7: Ball's on the 25, first play of the second half. And now Mims looking to his left, rolling, tucking, 30, tripped up, down about the 33, About an 8-yard pickup for Mason Mims. And a helmet came off from one of the catamounts, so they'll have to replace him. And Mims back to the 12 jersey with the nameplate. So, again, maybe had a little blood or something on it. They just had to get off.
12: And Mason looks like he maybe got Charlie horsed on that play. He's hobbling just a little bit trying to work it out.
7: Well, see if they hand it off this time. They do, and trying to find some running room. And West Carolina did a good job to shove Peyton back after a yard pickup, third and one.
12: And the last thing I'll say about the Byrne family, you know you're part of the firmament of Johnson City when a local restaurant has your name on a menu item. There's a local restaurant where Charlie's name is the name of the menu item.
8: That was actually Daniels on that carry, not Peyton.
7: Sorry, thank you. And now Wildcat, Albritton, to take the direct snap. And he's just going to get left side, first down and more. 35-40, bounces outside, 45, stiff arm midfield, shoved out of bounds around the 46-yard line of Western Carolina. You know, play made to go inside, but certainly they gave him enough room to go outside.
8: You know, that direct snap to him, I mean, the way they defended it, it's almost like they could do that and just do it every play and be fine.
12: Yeah, without a doubt, particularly the way that our offensive front is blocking their front four, their front five. We can do a lot of damage.
7: Mims with Daniels. So hand off Daniels, trying to go left side. And he'll go from the 46 to the 44. Another catamount helmet pops off after a pickup of three. It's a 21-yard run for number 21, Albritton. And then Daniels picks up three, and now a catamount player down, and one has to come off the field because of a helmet. And I believe they are going to take a media. It was a long pause. Nope. Yep, now they are. All right. Waiting to make sure if he was going to get up the media. Injured player, get up quickly, first or if it's going to be a minute. Looks like it's going to be a minute, so we'll take the media. 13:20 to go, third quarter. ETSU 34, West Carolina 7. Bucks where they've always been this game on West Carolina's side of the field. After this from Van Wagner of the Buccaneer Sports Network.
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16: This is Mike Jenkins Jr.
7: His throw is picked off Mike Jenkins. Mike Jenkins picks it off at the 32-yard line.
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7: Oh, yeah, no Don. Don's down there talking to Shane Byrne. 13:20 to go in the third quarter. I forgot he told me he was going to do that. But it just feels like, Robert, that ETSU has just lived on West Carolina's side of the field. And, again, very quickly, they are there and has been very successful for ETSU once they've gotten on that side of the field.
8: Yeah, it has. And, you know, Will Healy going into the half wanted to see his team do some other things better than they did in the first. I'll be honest, Matt, as a head football coach, you got to search really hard up 34-7 to find things you need to do a little bit better. But I'm sure he found a few. He talked about those going into the break, and one of them was big plays. He talked about big plays before the game. He got one out of Albritton there on a short yardage play. He goes 21 yards. Bucks over now 220 yards rushing, and you're right. Bucks have certainly lived in Western Carolina territory. They haven't really started a lot of drives there, but they have certainly ended every single one of them.
12: Yeah, right.
8: There. The Bucks have scored on every single drive to this point in the game.
12: I heard a report come in that they're moving the Tennessee State line all the way down to Cullowhee. We're taking that much.
7: Nicely done. All right, second down and 7 for ETSU at the 43-yard line of Western Carolina. Daniels remains the running back. Mims with two receivers left to look He'll turn right, throw to Daniels in the flat, trying to get upfield, and that's going to be a hold. And Daniels really got no game, but I wouldn't be shocked if they back him up instead of 3rd and 7 and make it 2nd and 17.
12: You know, and maybe I don't understand the rules here, but I thought Charlie did a good job. He got beat on the inside. He allowed him to go inside.
17: Holding. Offense, number 88, 10-yard penalty. Remain 2nd down.
12: And used his momentum to push him away, but I guess from where the referee was, it looked like it was a pure hold. I thought he did a good job.
7: So 2nd and 17, as I suspected, they were going to back him up. So Mims with a tight end, 2 wide receivers to the wide side of the field. The ball on the left hash, looking. And now throwing across the middle, Harrison caught 30, down to the 27-yard line. Great job of Mims letting it happen. And they're starting to bracket coverage Trey Weary as a defender down for Western Carolina.
12: Yeah, they're doing a great job of spying on him and bracketing him up. Mims did a great job. Two things here. Mims did a great job of recognizing, hey, number one's covered up. I gotta come back across the field to find my crosser. Picked him up, great. Here's the other thing with that. It takes a lot of time to do that. Our offensive line is giving Mason Mims all the time in the world.
7: And there. That's a 26-yard pass play, similar to the one that Harrison caught earlier where he took the shot in middle back. This time the cornerback, because of the way Weary broke off, he really didn't know where he was running to and kind of overran where Harrison was coming from and almost took out the safety that stopped him from making a play.
12: I thought one was going to pick the other and spring him loose for a big touchdown run.
8: You know, Matt, you talked about Western Carolina and the pressure that they haven't been able to get. We've got to keep in mind, this team is number one in the league in tackles for loss. They came in with 25 of them. They only have 3 today. They do not have a sack, and they're 2nd in the league in that number. And that goes to show how well this offensive line has played. And keep in mind that the Bucs offensive line is down Ty Williams. Williams has not played all that much in this ballgame. The 6'2", 310-pound redshirt junior has been spelled a lot by Joshua Benson, the redshirt freshman. So ETSU getting a lot of really good work out of that offensive line that has not been the healthiest today, but they have been very healthy in terms of their protection.
12: Robert, I think that might be the stat of the game so far.
7: Daniels in motion. Again, they got 5 wide. Now they'll throw to Daniels, trying to find some running room. 25 breaks a tackle to the 20, dives forward, and he's going to get it awfully close, about 3 yards shy. So pick up a 7, we'll call it.
12: And Bucks going warp speed, getting right back on the ball.
8: He'll throw it again.
7: Yeah, and again, Western doesn't have enough guys covering that.
8: They still don't have enough guys covering him.
7: Yeah, Mims. Oh, wide open. Oh, and he couldn't throw it. He had 2-on-1 out there.
8: Yeah, Weary was wide open.
12: Both of them. They could have. There's one guy stuck in between the two. He could have hit either one of them.
8: He just needed to let it go. He, instead of trying to sidestep, he just needed to let one go to the end zone. Right there, he just didn't feel like he could step into it, right, Matt? And
12: yes.
8: Just decided to eat it.
7: He could have threw a punt down there.
8: Yeah, that's exactly right. They had nobody, and they're still trying to figure out who to cover. It's insane. They haven't gotten any better at it.
7: 3rd and 9 after, and mentioned the sack. There's the first sack of the game for West Carolina. They bring the house. The throw is short, and it's not going to get to Charlie Browder, and that will force a field goal attempt, and Isaiah Hall's right shoulder is down.
18: Matt, we've seen several errant throws going to the left by Mims today. Is there something in his release, or can you pick up anything?
12: It's tougher to throw to the left than it is to the right. You've really got to clear your hips in a throw to the left. If you don't, you're either going to be closed or you're going to overcompensate and throw too far to the left. Right? If you don't close, you're going to leave it out to the right, or if you overcompensate, you throw it too far to the left. So it's tougher, but if we've missed a pass today, it's more times than not, it's going to be to his left. And Western Carolina having a hard time getting lined up again.
7: Well, the problem is the Bucks, because of Isaiah Hall was hurt, Frank West didn't come onto the field till 8 seconds on the play clock. So Western Carolina took advantage of that and subbed late just because they knew there wasn't enough time.
8: Matt, back to the Mims conversation. He threw that football to Browder, I think, the only place he could. If that ball is up at the letters, that might have been an interception going the other way. I know it wasn't an ideal pass, but it was only one area that that ball was going to be caught. It was going to be by his tight end, if caught at all.
18: And, you know, you don't usually see that out of a redshirt freshman quarterback. And that's, I think, has been the what has surprised Coach Healy. You knew coming in that he was going to be athletic and he had the arm and he had threw for like 9,000 yards in high school. But it's that
8: the processing has been phenomenal.
18: Processing has been great. Ball placement has been great. I mean, I'd love to see how he grades out on his selection of where he's throwing the ball. It's got to be 90%+.
19: 43-yard attempt for Ewan Johnson as he continues to climb the all-time scoring list. And the hold is down from the left hash mark. Kick is up, plenty of leg, and that looks true as well, and it is. And the Bucks get points again. Every drive has ended in points. Media timeout. ETSU 37, Western Carolina 7, 11:22 to go. Third quarter. 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
26: 11:22 remaining in the third quarter. ETSU opening possession of the second half, putting points on the board. They have been perfect as far as putting points, 6-for-6. This one, a 43-yard field goal by Ewan Johnson, his second field goal over 40 yards of the day. 9 plays, 49 yards, 3 minutes and 38 seconds. And, man, as long as the Bucs keep putting points on the board, on their possessions, that's a good thing, right?
18: Absolutely. We've reached the point in the game. You're up 37-7. We've got to not just compete in this game. We've got to put them away. This is the time where great teams know how to put away teams. And that's what Will Healy was talking about going into half. Come out. We get the field goal. That's good. Keeping points on the board is great. I'd love to see on this defensive possession just to take their soul and get them, you know, be able to hit some big hits, hold on to the momentum, and just make Western Carolina want to pack up the bus and go back to Cullowhee.
26: You know, it was a 27-point lead at halftime, and a lot of coaches say, you know what, that lead was built in the first half. It can disappear in the second half, and it may sound hokey when you say that. I was calling a high school game last night that almost saw that happen. Now it ended up turning around in the fourth quarter. But that lead halftime, a big halftime lead, just about disappeared in the third quarter. And so it is imperative that the Bucs continue to put points on the board because you just feel like sooner or later Weston's going to bust open.
19: Ewan Johnson to kick it towards the hillside with 11:22 to go in the third quarter. Very short kick taken at the 10, a running start to the 20, and at the 25, Bucks will gang tackle actually about the 27. A little shorter than I think they wanted, but again, good kick coverage, only 17-yard return.
18: Yeah, and we've got a little bit of a breeze, and Robert, you can speak to that, but it seems like, I mean, he was nailing it into the out of the end zone to start the game. All season long, he's been hitting in the middle of the Bucks. Everything is landed shorter now. You wonder, was that a design or is that...
8: That was by design. And I think they're okay with them trying to return. I know that Western's been good at it, but the coverage has been fantastic.
19: So first down, first possession for Lex Thomas and his Catamounts. Outside zone to Perry. He gets hit, spun right at the line of scrimmage, if maybe not a little bit of a loss. Great job by the Bucks. stretch it out. Johnson, one of the transfers from FAU, in on the stop as well. Jarvis Johnson out of Miami, Florida, a sophomore, 5'11", 220. Thomas, play action, looking, long throw, Gilmore all over him. Jai Boyd had no shot. Matter of fact, it was too tall anyways, but boy, Gilmore was all over that route.
18: Dangerous throw across the field. He's lucky that that ball was high. And that's one of those scenarios that we're at 5'11", when you've got that pocket around you, you really don't, you can't see what's going on that far across the field.
19: So third and 10. Catamounts, 5-3 and outs today. Will this be number 6? Thomas dropping straight back, throwing short. It's going to be caught, but he's going to be several yards shy of a first and be 4th and 3.
8: I think they have to go down 30.
18: That was my thought. Like, you've got to go, right?
8: If you've got to go here, and I think you're 4 downs unless it's like 4th and like 11. This is a big down. Like, yeah, this is massive.
19: 10-18 to go in the third quarter, because if they don't get it and the Bucs score a touchdown, that could take a lot of math out of play here for the Catamounts. But they're going to get back in it to win. Oh, and Coach Healy has second timeout with 10:06 to go in the third quarter.
17: It's charged their second timeout of the half.
8: It's 37-7, right? 10:06 to go, but this feels like a big, like back-breaking play. I mean, this is a, and so I don't mind him using the timeout here if I'm anyone in the stadium. A 30-point lead, do you need timeouts with 5 minutes to go? Maybe not, but you might need it right here. And so
17: you guys got it.
8: Get the correct lineup and let's go.
19: Yeah, you gotta catch your mic off, Harper.
18: Yeah, this is the scenario, like we talk about, taking the will to win away. And a stop here on 4th down on the plus side of the field, or I guess for the defensive minus side of the field, that's key.
8: The question is, now do you bring pressure? Spy the quarterback, I think, is a must.
19: Yes,
8: what do you
19: absolutely.
8: Set up defensively so that you know that you can get off the field here? At least give yourself the best chance to, right?
18: Well, we're going zone for sure.
19: Bunch set to left side of the formation. One single wide receiver, the near side is Boyd. Now they'll send Rosin in motion, orbit him back out. Bucks blitz, trying to come up the middle. Johnson's tracking. Throw across is going to be incomplete to Colombo. It was short. What a play by Johnson. He handled him the whole way. We just highlighted him a second ago. The sophomore transfer from FAU, and he made Lex Thomas throw on the run and short. Bucks take over at the 34-yard line of Western Carolina and can bury him right here.
18: And now we got to go make him pay. We got to go make him pay right here. We don't have to get cute. We don't have to. We can do some kind of razzle-dazzle, but we need to take it right to him right now.
19: Just need points.
8: Something that ends in a ETSU kick. Anything that ends in an ETSU kick.
19: So Bucks have it at the 34.
8: We haven't seen Peyton in a minute. He's got to be fresh.
19: And speaking of Peyton, he is the running back. They're going to hand off Peyton right up the middle to the 30, down to the 28-yard line. What I like about Peyton, number one, Dave runs through some tackles, right, and extends plays, but he certainly knows if I can't get more of what I can get, I'm going to dive forward and get what I can.
18: Good ball control, good presence, knowing his place in space.
19: And pick up a 6. 2nd and 4 for ETSU at the 29-yard line, dead middle of the field. Peyton will get a carry. Look out, bus outside. 1st down, 25, and he's going to get shoved down around the, actually mark him back around the 23, but that's still enough for a first.
26: Matt, what I like about this is they're moving the football, but they're eating clock too.
18: Absolutely.
19: Alley go quick, snap is fast. Oh, they got Witten on the top side, beat his man, caught it to 5, down to the 1. Good recognition by Mims, and what a move by Brandon Witten. He left the guy in the dust.
18: And a great throw into a great fade route into a cover two. There's a tight window there that Mims put it right on.
19: First and goal at the one. Peyton right side walks it in. Touchdown, Buccaneers. And the route is on.
18: And it didn't look like anybody from Western Carolina wanted to tackle Peyton at that point.
19: Some of the faithful headed for the exits early. Why not? 43-7, could be 44 with 8:50 in Western Carolina. Not much of a fight on that drive.
8: I mean,
19: this
8: amazing.
19: Is
8: amazing.
19: Literally taking somebody's will away. Ewan Johnson, the extra point is up and good. And if you didn't think tickets were good this week for family weekend, I'd say for next week, Chattanooga ought to be really strong.
18: Yeah, ought to be great. And, you know, I think what we're seeing right now out of this ETSU team is what we thought athletically we might be able to see this year. I don't think anybody is surprised that this offense has put up 44 points today.
19: I think if you would have said, hey, by the way, this was the most points in the first half the Bucs scored since that 56-35 game at Western Carolina, which it was tied at 35 at half at that point. But
17: number 15 of East Tennessee has reported as number 96 for the kickoff.
19: All right.
26: That scoring drive, four plays, 34 yards. T.J. Payton with a one-yard run, capping the 1 minute, 9 second drive. The extra point good. 8:50 remaining in the football game. I'm sorry, the third quarter. 44-7 ETSU. And Matt, you know, Robert said it. If they got the stop on fourth down, which they did, they needed to get points and really take the will away from Western. It'll be interesting to see how much fight Western's got left in them. Still a lot of time left, but they are in a big, big hole.
18: Well, yeah, they're in a big hole, and I think Kerwin Bell and his team or his coaching staff is going to have a battle on their hands just to get to rally the troops and get competitive.
19: Johnson's kick angled and will bounce and just miss the pylon by about a yard. I can't believe Robert didn't try to knock that back in.
8: I thought about it, and then I realized that I didn't have
17: free kick out of bounds.
8: A number 8 like Xavier Geyer has, or number 2, excuse me.
17: I rule the ball be placed at the 35-yard line.
26: Robert, it'll be interesting with ETSU taking that short field and getting a quick touchdown. If Western gets in a fourth down situation in their own territory again, if they decide to go ahead, or if they'll just go ahead and punt it away.
8: They'll go. I think that's Kerwin Bell's all gas, no brakes, pretty much all the time. You know, the Bucs have scored 44 today with 8:50 to go in the third quarter. The most they'd given up to an FCS team was 28 to Campbell in their three games.
19: They're going to hand off, and that's Cochran, the running back, and Mason ended up taking his helmet off. No flags.
8: I hit it from behind, I think, more than actually grabbing it.
18: That's like the fifth or sixth helmet that's popped off.
19: Western is not a fan of
8: it. They need a new equipment manager. I've always had equipment managers say, if helmets come off, it's my fault. And they need a new one at Western.
19: Dropping straight back. Thomas looking, collapsing, going to be grabbed, and he's going to get back to the line of scrimmage. Maybe even, I think he got back to the line of scrimmage. I don't know if that'll go down as a sack or not officially.
8: It feels like one, though.
19: It certainly does.
18: It definitely does. And again, Woodard coming up off the bottom of the pile as well.
19: Yeah, Wilson Abrams also 22 there as well.
8: Woodard has been everywhere today in that zero.
19: You'll be shocked to know this, Matt. What was the most points the Bucs have scored in a game? You won't be shocked by this. You should know this. Don should know this.
18: The App State game.
19: No.
26: 55 points against Western Carolina the last season before they dropped football.
19: No, I can't. I'm going to fight everyone.
26: Was it not 55?
19: No.
26: 63.
8: Man, y'all are fighting over some crazy stuff up there. I have no idea.
19: The last year of football, Bucks gave up 7 points to Chattanooga and then rattled off 68 in a row. I'm going to fight everybody in this booth.
26: 68.
19: To Chattanooga. How do we forget 68 Chattanooga? Goose scored the last. The walk-on scored on the last play of the game, and everybody throws their helmet. Oh, my gosh.
26: I remember that.
19: I'm sorry. I'm embarrassed by all of you.
26: Sorry.
8: I was going to say Chat, but I didn't know the number.
19: Thank you,
8: I didn't know the number.
19: Doesn't matter, Robert. You had it right.
8: Because Dale Steele was on that staff to bring up another name from a game earlier.
19: Yeah. Bucks are going to have too many men on the field. They throw a wheel route. It's going to be incomplete. Lex Thomas is complaining, and there is a flag. As the Bucks subbed, I think, when Western did not, or was not given enough time one way or another. But it is against the Bucks. They had too many on the field.
17: Both men on the defense at the snap. It's a 5-yard penalty. Still first down.
8: Well, you know, coming into this game, Matt, this was the battle of the top two QBs in the league. And I would say Mason Mims has quieted a lot of those thoughts in terms of who might be the best.
19: I realize it's still early in the season, but Mark Hutsell may actually have some company finally.
1: He may have some company. And I'll, you know, to
19: give... I'll hand off first to five. I'll let you finish your thought right after this carry. It picks up about seven, actually about 10 for a first down. Great run by Perry. Got 9 officially to the 40.
1: To give Thomas a little bit of credit, he has been under pressure that Mims has not today. That aside, we recruited both of these. I got to tell you, boys, I'm happy about the one we got.
19: Well, and the other truth is this is the first time the Bucks really have gotten to the quarterback a lot.
1: True.
19: With just 4. They had to blitz, if you remember, West Georgia. They're getting there with 3 and 4. They just got tackled, no flag. They'll throw a deep route. C.J. Gilmore, and they're going to call the flag on Gilmore for pushing him, I think, out of the way.
2: He had the back of his jersey, Jay. You could see it getting pulled out.
19: Yeah, Gilmore with an interception. It clearly will not count. Oh, the Bucks are still mad, though. I think, was that not...
1: I mean,
19: who got tackled? Was it 50? Or was it? I think it was.
8: Somebody got tackled.
19: Yes. Yeah. Just absolutely got by their man and then was just hooked around the
17: defense,
19: waist and tackled
17: 15.
19: The ground.
17: It's a 10-yard penalty, automatic first down.
19: And a great call by Don on the hold.
8: Yeah, it wasn't interference, it was holding. So it was actually before the ball was in the air.
1: So let's just point this out about. We're feeling real good about ourselves, up 44-7. We kick the ball out of bounds, right?
19: Yeah, and you can see ball. He had about 6 yards of a hole there.
8: Don didn't even need his glasses for that one.
19: No. He stretched the jersey a full 2 yards. I didn't even know you could do that. So first and 10 at the 30. Play action, Thomas, 4-man, giving him plenty of time. Now throw over the top. That time, Gilmore, good position, and that's over the top and incomplete.
1: Yeah. So we've had a number of plays here where we just not locked in and have given Western Carolina the advantage, and that's how they've gotten all the way down to our 30-yard line.
19: And I will say this, pretty much all the calls have been pretty blatant. They've not called ticky-tacks. It's been something that pretty much you all could see, or on replay it was easy to see. The only one I would argue is the one we just got tackled right there, but other than that, I think they've called pretty much everything that was probably should be called. And they'll hand off Perry, and he's going to get eaten. And that's my man Woodard again.
8: I mean, Woodard's been everywhere. If he's not defensive player of the week, somebody's done something somewhere if he's not defensive player of the week.
19: Another tackle for a loss for Woodard. And if this wasn't a game where you score 40-some points, you would say he is your player of the game.
1: What, you know... We still got a long way to go. There's still a lot of football left to be played. But certainly the surprise of this game for the Bucks has been the play of our defense.
19: And specifically, I think, the D-line.
1: And the D-line.
19: So third and 13, we'll call it. Thomas claps his hands together right in the middle of the field. Pump fakes, throws, and a bullet for first down to Rosin. And LeBlanc comes all the way down the field and just lands on poor Rosin. But Michael Rosin, the 6-foot-200-pounder from Florida, makes the grab and a first down, sets the chains inside the red zone at the 18-yard line with 5:18 to go in the third. Moving quickly, they'll throw out in the flat Colombo, and he's going to be just tackled by Johnson, who held on for dear life. Great tackle by the outside linebacker, Jarvis Johnson.
1: And the way Colombo had the ball extended out there, I thought we might try to knock that one loose. But how about Brendan LeBlanc coming up, making the tackle on a dig route about 12 yards down the field? And then he promptly holds up his hand and say, Coach, give me a breather.
19: Yeah, you know, it's all right.
1: Big man went a long way.
19: And he got a punish receiver down the field. You don't get that a lot of a backside hit on a wide receiver not seeing it. Second and 9. Thomas hands off Perry right up the gut. Big gaping hole. He's going to be near the sticks, and I think he's going to get a first and goal at the 8, and it is. Great run by Perry. Not been given a lot. I mean, they really have to abandon the run. They've gone occasionally, but Perry's been a weapon. Like I said, Western, really un-Western-like, averaging almost 150 yards on the ground this year. So they haven't been as one-dimensional passing the football, and now they'll hand off again, and Perry just got hammered. I would say probably 60, 70 yards of that has been Thomas. So maybe it is pass-heavy. He just made up for it.
18: He just makes up for it.
19: And that'll be second and goal after... Or is that first and goal now?
18: Yeah, first and goal.
19: Sorry, they were a yard shy. Now it's first and goal.
18: Neither Woodard or LeBlanc are in the game right now, so Coach giving those boys a spell right here on the goal line.
19: So now, handoff Perry, left side. KJ Gillespie, the freshman, is going to be in on the stop around the five. Second and goal with 3:30 to go in the third quarter, and we'll take one more media timeout.
8: You know what makes this defensive effort maybe even more astonishing? And talking with some of the folks around the ETSU program, Mike Jenkins, the starting safety, has been sick all week. They have had to put him through a bunch of fluids, really starting on Tuesday. He still took fluids today before going out on the field. So the back end of that secondary hasn't even been healthy, at least from that standpoint.
19: Now Thomas, little quarterback keeper, nice design play. Colombo set the edge, and Thomas walks in for a second rushing touchdown with 3 minutes to go in the third. It's 44-13, extra point away. So I'm shocked they're actually not going for two at this point.
8: Is there a difference between 29 and 30?
19: Well, I'm thinking if you score again, you go for two again. You eventually
8: maybe you get there.
19: Make up a couple, but they may also, just a little bit of maybe waving the white flag and just trying to score as much as they can. So the extra point is attempted. It is good. We'll take the media. 3 minutes to go, third quarter. ETSU 44, West Carolina 14. Back after this from Van Wagner on the Buccaneers Sports Network.
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19: 3 minutes left in the third quarter. Western Carolina with their second touchdown of the day. It was a 12-play, 65-yard drive using 5 minutes and 50 seconds. Lex Thomas with his second rushing touchdown, this one from 5 yards out. Extra point is good, 44-14. Well, Matt, I guess we got the answer. Did we completely take Western's heart with that last touchdown? The answer is no, but the Bucs still with a big lead and made them use a lot of time. So if the Bucs can hold on to the football here long enough, get us into the fourth quarter, that just gets them closer to finishing this thing up with a win.
18: Yeah, here's the deal. We've been able to keep that pressure on. It looked like we were rotating in some twos on defense. Even we got down to the goal line. Woodard, who's been all over the field today, wasn't in. LeBlanc wasn't in. So I think we're rotating our twos in there, and so that's why you can see them pushing down the field a little bit more. But I think the question that it needs to be asked is, do we start getting our number two quarterback some reps here late in the third quarter, maybe
12: certainly in the fourth quarter.
8: I think it's one more series with Mims in the starting offensive line. Get yourself to the fourth with the lead, and then I think maybe you see what Kerwin Bell's thought process is.
19: And I think you stick with him for the simple reason, this is just his fifth college game. I mean, some of this is like, okay, yes, we do need to get Davis because we saw the injuries last year. But at some point, I think you still need Mims to do some certain things and see certain things. Bridges takes it a yard deep and takes a knee. And so I do agree, though. I think this could be the last, especially if the Bucks put up points again. I think it's 100% the last series.
8: Yeah. Yeah, any type of points, too.
19: Yeah.
8: I mean, 33,
19: field goal, whatever. Yeah, I agree.
8: Anything gets you more points.
19: But I do think it's kind of lost in the shuffle sometimes. It's like, we got to get this guy in, got to get that, got to get Davis ready. And I get that because of what all happened last year and the number of quarterbacks we saw. But same token, this is still a guy that hasn't seen a lot of things. Looked like a veteran, but he's still young.
12: Yeah, he's still got a lot of game time reps to go before you would say that he's experienced.
19: And you also need him to learn how to milk a game and salt away a game, too. So Griffin in motion. They're going to turn, hand off. Trying to get to the outside is Payton. Payton got tripped up. Great tackle coming up by the safety.
8: I was about ready to say he's 5 yards short of 100. Now he's 7.
19: Okay, that's the outside linebacker, Ken Moore Jr.
8: I call it 6.
19: Also about a yard, right? So 3 wide to the right. You certainly can't take the foot off the gas if you're ETSU. Mims, a little delay draw, and boy, that's going to go nowhere. And flags are coming in. That's probably not going to do the Bucks well, but they are going to
8: say Western declines
19: yes,
8: that.
19: Yes, 100%.
8: Coach Will Healy is coaching like this is a 3-point game.
17: Holding.
8: Which I like.
17: Offense, number 77. That penalty is declined. Play results in third down.
12: Well, I think, frankly, he's wanting to send a message to the rest of the SoCon as well, right? To say, like, hey, we're ETSU's legit, and we're here to play.
19: All right, Bucks now one of the rare third and longs today. Third and 15. Griffin trying to get free. He's covered up. Mims trying to break free. Can't. Sacked. And again, they only brought 4, and Bucks couldn't block it. And all of a sudden, the first 3 and out for ETSU with 2 minutes to go.
8: That's definitely not what you needed. You needed at least to get to the fourth.
12: Yeah.
8: I mean, but I think you still feel good up 30, but you still wanted to get this drive into the fourth quarter.
12: And that's the, you know, you could tell the edge is off the boys a little bit on that drive.
8: And they're looking for a game-changing play if you're.
19: And they had to get Weary off the field because there's 2 number 8s.
26: Yeah. That's the first possession by the Bucks that did not end up in points.
19: And did the Bucks get that off in time? No, delay a game.
12: Well, that was not a great kick.
8: Yeah, Will said that's on the coaching staff.
19: Yes, because the problem was
17: 5-yard penalty. Still 4th down.
19: So Caleb Cooper, number 8, a backup DB, is out on the field. And give Bennett, the equipment manager, Fargo, credit for running down and telling Coach, hey, Trey's got to come off. We have 2 8s, which is illegal. So he caught that because he's in charge of getting the guys, the double numbers, of putting the nut, just like Gilmore wears 96 on the kick team. And that is a low liner. Colombo at the 47. Makes a man miss and gets to the 40-yard line of ETSU, 41 before being brought down again. Western Carolina is going to be in good field position here with 1:13 remaining. And what was the worst drive of the game is it's the only drive, number 1, they didn't score. Number 2, it's the only 3 and out.
12: I mean, if you're looking for something to criticize the team on, it's

0: as opposed to Carlos Santana, one of my favorite singers. Santana Carlos's sixth reception of the year. That was a good one. Picked up about 20.
1: Yeah, they're marking him at the 20, out of the 22. And they're back on the door, knocking to score.
0: Thomas turning, looking, across the middle, back to Carlos, and he couldn't hang on to it around the five. I thought Thomas put it kind of on the number right as he made the cut.
1: He did. He's got a lightning-quick release.
2: It's just low, and he's not big.
1: Yeah, that's what I'm saying.
2: It comes out about an ear hole of where his offensive line stands.
1: Yeah, that's not high. Good. You've got to – and they've changed throwing motions in the last 20 years. Different type of release. It's generally – lower, but when you're smaller, you've got to get a higher release.
0: Callahan off the parry, and he's going to pick up about 5 yards, as again, West Carolina's in four down territory pretty much the rest of the way, and a ETSU defender is down.
2: And he's down. I think that's Jenkins. No, it is not Jenkins. Is that a Hogs? I can't see who that is.
1: I think it's Devin Hunter.
2: And he's looking at his left shoulder as they're out there. He just kind of was stayed down. I don't think he wanted to lay down because I think it would hurt more to roll over.
0: It looks like actually that is Aug 6.
1: Is it?
2: Yeah, that's what I thought. Augs came in.
0: I had to use my new binoculars finally to see somebody.
2: Yeah, threw his body in there to try to help make the stop, which he did, but I think may have taken one on the left shoulder as well. And it is Augs, and it is the left shoulder.
0: It's a lot of shoulders for ETSU today.
2: Hopefully just a stinger, right?
1: And that's what it looks like, the way that he's holding that arm. I mean, if that's a separated shoulder, he's going to be in a lot more pain.
0: Yeah, that shoulder will be a lot lower.
1: Yeah.
0: So it'll be third down. Assume four down territory, although I don't know. It is a 30-point game.
2: I think it's four downs. And then two-point conversions will get you where you need to go.
0: Yep. So Thomas, set a man in motion, third and five. Hand off Perry. Perry's going to get to the 15 and a first down. Again, they've used the run nicely just in this quarter, really only. And that should end the quarter, and it will. We head to the fourth quarter. ETSU up 44-14, but inside the red zone are the Catamounts. First and goal at the 10-yard line. When we return from this timeout, Van Wagner, Buccaneers Sports Network.
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8: 15 minutes left in this one. Bucs still with a 44-14 lead, but Western Carolina threatening inside the Buccaneer 10-yard line. And Matt, while the Bucs have scored a couple of times, Western threatening to score again for the second time this half. ETSU is

0: get the ball back, regardless of what happens with Western, going to have to try to make something happen offensively. That last possession by the Bucks offense really did not do anything.
1: For sure. We need to answer a score with the score. We've been playing our twos on defense, but it's not critical, but it's important for this team to try to keep these guys out of the end zone here at the start of the fourth quarter. And it's just the mentality of putting a team away and not giving them the opportunity to claw back into the football game.
2: Real quick update on Javon Oggs. He came off and self-diagnosed. He goes, guys, it's just a stinger. And so he's already back out in the team huddle. And I don't know if he's going to be allowed to return. He is actually not going to head back to the sideline. But helmet on Javon Oggs seems to be A-OK. That's some good news out of the end of that fourth quarter or third quarter.
1: Yeah, injuries here would just be catastrophe.
2: And Bucks are playing a couple of backup guys in the secondary as well, getting some snaps. Again, we talked about Mike Jenkins was sick. Javon Oggs has had a stinger, had a couple of guys banged up, so getting more snaps for some other guys.
3: Three receivers to the left. First play of the fourth quarter. Bucks up 30-44-14. Colombo in motion. First and goal at the 10-yard line. Thomas looking to the right, still looking, back shoulder against straight. Dillonois playing defense, able to knock it away, incomplete.
1: Fantastic job. Everybody was covered up. You had wheels, you had crossing routes, you had everything that we've missed all year long on one play. Everybody covers up. Dillonois did a good job on recovery there. He was not facing the ball. He got in the way, but didn't impede the wide receiver, able to knock that ball away.
3: So second and goal. And Thomas going to hand off Perry, and Perry's going to go to the right side and got maybe a yard or two to the 8. Third and goal.
2: Again, I think it's four down territory. I don't think a field goal does them much good here.
1: Correct.
3: So Wayne Gamage will check in for the extra nickelback with no Javon Oggs.
2: Again, I think that's pure precautionary. I think if it was necessary, Oggs would be on the field.
3: Now they'll try to throw a little tunnel screen, deflected and almost picked off. What a play. Fourth and goal.
2: I mean, the Bucks have just somehow, some way, been different defensively today against a really good offense than they have been all year. They have read their keys. We talked about that at the pregame, Matt. They have read their keys better today than at any point. And then here I go making a mistake and saying this four down regardless. They're going to kick it.
1: I think if they would have gotten any kind of positive yardage on those last few plays, that they would have gone for it on fourth down. I think at this point, just get something positive.
3: Yeah, I think they know the victory's a bit far, so if they can continue to build and win the fourth quarter, they will do so as the extra point. The field goal is up by McCollum. It is good, and it's 44-17. 14:07 to go in the fourth quarter. We'll take a timeout. ETSU up. They'll get the ball back after this from Van Wagner on the Buccaneers Sports Network.
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3: 14:07 remaining. Western Carolina with an 8-play, 34-yard drive, 2 minutes and 6 seconds. Ended in a 26-yard field goal, 14:07 remaining in the football game, 44-17 ETSU with the lead. And Matt, a minor victory for the Bucs as Western had first and goal from the 9, but the Buck defense stiffened. Good pass coverage, couple of pass that was tipped at the line and almost intercepted, a shutdown run and forcing them into a field goal attempt. So good defensive stand for the Bucs despite giving up points.
7: And the reality that we had our twos in there, able to come up with the stop, keeping them out of the end zone. They get the field goal, but you'll make that trade, and your twos are getting a lot of good experience. I think that's a win for our defense. Just the more we think about it, the play, as athletic as we've been on wide receiver and quarterback and running back, how well our secondary has played, I think when we go back and cut on the film, the play of both the offense and defensive line is really story of the game today. It's really is what has enabled our offense to take off and stifle a very potent Western Carolina offense.
3: Bucks looking for perhaps an onside kick, maybe?
2: Something squirrely, you would think.
7: It'd be a wasted opportunity if they did.
3: And sure they enough. Are. And West Carolina's got actually going to make the grab at the 45-yard line. And then they dropped the football, and Armbrister, I think, came up with it.
7: That's what happens when your kicker fields.
3: Oh, they did. So he dropped the ball, and Vashawn Knowles comes up with it.
2: In the world is that?
3: There's a lot of great onside kick recovered by the kicker, and it looked like he dropped it, and then Vashawn Knowles came up with it. This is going to be reviewed. No matter what happens, this will be reviewed. I promise you that.
8: Question is, was his knee down when he had the football? So was he down? Or did he lose the ball while he was still up?
3: I've seen no replay, Don.
7: If Randy Sanders were here, he would be going absolutely crazy over your kicker getting the onside kick, picking it up, and trying to run with it.
3: And they're going to give it to ETSU. Rolling
9: on the field is a recovery by East Tennessee. It'll be first down.
3: I think they're going to review this regardless of who they gave the ball to. I think that's what they were going to do to start.
2: Yeah, I was going to say. Bell's going to lose his mind here, but he's going to get a video review, and then how do you argue that? I can't see the video board.
3: Boy, it's awful dark. So he's got the ball, and then instead of just going down, McCollum, it looks like, I can't tell. Does the ball come out right there?
8: I can't see because the screen is so dark. Because he got the ball and then did go down to his knees, but I didn't see when the ball came out.
7: Let me ask you this. Is he fielding it after 10 yards or before it? It looks like right on the line.
3: I think he had it at 10.
9: The previous play is under video review.
3: Yeah, I think for sure it has to be. Timeout. Let's see if we take the media, too.
2: I think we're missing the big play here, which is how in the world are you not prepared for that?
3: Yes. And we're not going to take the media. We're going to
2: stay right here and watch this like 7 or 8 times.
3: We are. Just kind of hoping. Wait a minute. No. Is Kerry moving? Kerry's a red hat. Been doing it for, I think, 9 years now. Does a great job.
7: To be fair, it's not her call as to whether or not.
3: That is correct. In case you're wondering, Michigan regained the lead. I know you're all asking, but yes, they
2: did. I was concerned.
3: I know you were. I'm trying to see, and again, they may not show the TV broadcast. That's what we're kind of relying on.
7: Now, Jay, this is a new replay system that we have this year, correct?
3: It is, and I have spent many hours of my life trying to get that connected up. And they do have, I will say this, the Speedio cameras that are up top, and there are two of them. They're made to integrate as a...
7: To sync up?
3: Yes, to make a panoramic. It's like NASA, man. You can zoom in on nostrils. It's insane. So they will be able to zoom in. We can't see it because it's not for broadcast, but they will be able to zoom in and tell if the guy's knee, where it came out, didn't come out,
8: There's another angle, and the ball is on the ground when he comes down, but I couldn't see if his knees were down yet. They're going to give it to Western.
7: Yeah, his butt's on the ground.
8: His knees are on the ground. Ball does not come out until after his knees on the ground. Western's going to get this football.
2: Well, that's disappointing all around.
8: And I agree with you, Robert. How do you not be prepared for an onside kick? With 14:02 left in the game, you know they're going to onside it.
2: Yeah, I would have never left the formation that required the onside. You know, that was guarding against the onside. I would put a guy back quick that's fast, like Bridges was, and then.
3: Yeah, because they try to chip it or something, he can go get it.
2: Yeah, he can chase it down.
3: In today's world, with a fair catch or just grab it and dive on it or get a knee, you're correct.
2: I mean, East Tennessee State players are going to be very disappointed.
8: Yeah, they're signaling they've got the ball, and in fact did end up with it, but he was already down when the ball came out, at least from what I could see. I'll be shocked if this is not over.
3: And again, I'm telling you, that camera is impressive on how much you can zoom in. It's on the press box side right above our 50-yard line right above us.
7: Oh, the podcast this week where you had Inside the Dome with Doc Sander, that was one of the things he talked about from a CapEx standpoint that the athletic department invested in.
3: Buddy, I'm still trying to get volleyball up and running. I have 6 cameras in Brooks Gym, and there is no internet anywhere in Brooks Gym to put 6 cameras. And I've got to get 4 women's basketball cameras in there. When we installed all the new stuff for ESPN Plus many years ago, I took everything they had in the building, so... This has been a 3-month process to get that.
8: Oh, they're showing your fancy cameras right now.
9: Ruling on the field is upheld. It's East Tennessee football. First down.
3: Yeah, Don. I'm
8: shocked.
3: Don knows nothing. That's all I know.
2: I was about ready to say, never trust Don again.
8: Well, the second angle that I saw was much clearer, and it was actually from down behind the play, and that's where I saw his knees down, and when he went laying down, that's when the ball looked like it started coming out.
3: And again, we still didn't have the angle and the zoom in that they had on where it might have popped out and where it went to.
7: I think the argument there, Don, might have been that the ball was coming loose before he went down.
3: Yeah, either way, Peyton, left side, and he's going to be stood up after a 3-yard gain and pushed back.
8: And could it have been a situation where there was not enough evidence to overrule?
3: Yes, and that is true, too, because they don't differentiate now. And what they used to say was, it's upheld or blah, blah, blah, not enough. Now they've just said it's either going to stand or not. They're not doing all that, which I think is actually smart on their part. Second down and 8, and the Bucks play action. Looking over the top, Mims surveying, throwing, and he got it. Harrison, actually, it's Weary to the 20, to the 15. Weary turned around, the ball almost hit him in the face.
7: Yeah, listen, there's so much good on that play, the offensive line play, the way the quarterback steps up in the huddle, or steps up in the pocket, delivers the pass on time, in rhythm, to the right spot. The way that Weary reached his hands out and caught it with his hands, not his body, I mean, that is a textbook play right there.
3: So 2 wide receivers split way to the left, ball in the near hash mark. Peyton's a running back inside the red zone again. After the 31-yard pass, Peyton bounces from the 20, and Browder actually knocked him forward for about 2 yards and knocked him down. He's going to help him back up. I think he's telling TJ, I didn't mean to flatten you, but I felt like we could get more yards.
7: We need it more. You got to do what you got to do.
3: Yeah, and that actually helped him pick up about 6 on that play.
2: Yeah, he's at 98, Jay.
3: Weary and Witten to the left. Browder, tight end right. Vashawn Knowles, tight end left. Bucks seem to be content with keeping it on the ground here. They'll go to Peyton. Mims kept it. Going to the left side, fooled everybody. And he's going to be right at the first down marker. By the way, they told me last week one of those read options is a play they don't have a read option on. He just decided to pull it on his own.
2: He's outsmarting everybody, including his own team.
3: Sometimes that's the best way to do that.
10: 3rd and 1.
3: That's one of the times Peyton Manning ran a bootleg touchdown. He said he didn't tell anybody he was going to keep it because that way nobody could give it away.
7: Albritton in the game.
3: I formation, third and about a half yard, and they're going to hand off All Britton left side, pushes his way into the end zone. Touchdown is third of the game. 11:29 to go in the fourth quarter, 50-17.
7: I love it. We brought in Will McCraw to be the fullback in an era where there's not really a fullback anymore, a true fullback. You bring in an extra lineman.
3: Where's Rocky when you need him, right?
7: Yeah, that's right. Oh, Rocky Wolf, well, good for you.
3: That's my guy.
7: Yeah.
2: And now we were talking about snaps for your quarterback. I think Davis is going to get the calls from here on out.
3: Extra point attempt to make it a 51-17 lead is good. Don't take a timeout. Word from our local stations. 11:29 to go in the game. 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
8: 11:29 remaining in the football game. Bucks on the board again. Jason Albritton with his third rushing touchdown of the game. This one from 3 yards out. Capped a five-play, 46-yard drive. Used 2 minutes and 33 seconds. Extra point good. 51-17 ETSU. And Matt, we expected a high-scoring affair, something similar to last year because of the quarterback stats coming in. I don't think anybody could have dreamed this one.
7: No, I don't think so. Let's go back to last year. Our fourth-string quarterback, Jackson Bird, has to come in and save the game for us. We're down to our fourth-string quarterback to piece this thing together to get a really remarkable win for ETSU last year. Now, it's 51-17, and we still have the full, almost the entire balance of the fourth quarter to go, or at least two-thirds of it.
3: Yeah, I think saying ETSU scored 50 against Western doesn't shock anybody. They've done it a couple times since the rebirth of football, so that's not shocking. I think when you said 51-17, I think that's maybe the shocking point.
7: And the reality is that that 17 was never really in question, right? It's not like it was 17 that was scored in the first quarter that the Bucks have just ran away. They ran away from the gun, and Western Carolina has just eked in 17, partly against the Tubes.
3: 80 feet. You and Johnson will.
12: Western Carolina, joined by 24
3: Bidman. Patota leather. And a high short kick again on purpose at the 3. And a flag comes flying in. Ooh. And he's going to get just absolutely lambasted by Mike Jenkins Jr. at the 14. But flags came flying in before or right as the ball was caught.
2: I mean, they're still running first teamers on special teams. We know that. With Mike Jenkins and Javon Oggs and a couple other guys.
7: And is there any question that Mike Jenkins just likes punishing people?
3: He likes to hit now.
2: Likes to hurt himself, too. He's only like a buck 70.
3: Can we talk about just, again, we've talked about it before, because one of our favorites on the broadcast, let's be honest, because we watched what he did this freshman year as a corner. But moving to safety has been life-altering for him.
7: It absolutely has. And you know, I think he benefited from watching the Mike Prices, the way that he played safety, and the attitude that he...
9: Equipment violation, receiving team. there were two players wearing the number 24 on the down. The penalty is declined. First down.
3: Again, that goes back to my point on the punt with Trey Weary. Like, you're not allowed to wear the same number for obvious reasons. You can't be the sequels. That's why you hear sometimes the announcement, 15's wearing 96 or so-and-so's wearing this number. You get, I think it's 7 exemptions that you're allowed to say, hey, this guy on special teams is going to wear this number.
2: I'm just a shocked. And listen, Western's always one of the most penalized teams in the world, but their execution and alignment has not been great all game regardless.
3: So the ball's at the 18-yard line, and it will be Lex Thomas still. Want to take a shot deep. K.J. Gillespie trying to track him down. Thomas getting out of bounds before he takes punishment. Picks up about 6, maybe 7 yards. Does a great job picking up yards.
7: Yeah, definitely an athletic quarterback. Climbs the pocket very well. Keeps his eyes downfield very well.
3: Hello, handoff. Cochran trying to go to the outside. He's going to pick up 3. He needed 3, and actually he's now going to get his way to about 6 or 7, maybe. Cochran up to the 34, and now to move the chains, 10:40. And Western trying to go as fast as they can, obviously down by a lot. Buck's not quite sure of the defensive call. Thomas will clap his hands together. Cochran another carry, and Bucks get downhill and make a stop. Now Western running the ball a little bit here. Tells you a little bit about this game, too.
7: There's an unwritten rule right there. Bucks have a player down. Is that Jamari Farmer?
9: Timeout for defense.
3: Is that 28?
2: It's Farmer, the sophomore out of Mooresville.
3: Had my transfer from Indiana, actually, his first year. Well, we'll take a timeout, and I'll tell you about that on the other side. Took my class last year. 10:18 to go, fourth quarter. ETSU 51, Western 17. Back after this from Van Wagner on the Buccaneers Sports Network.
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8: 10:18 remaining in the football game. ETSU leading Western Carolina 51-17. Robert, I'm just kind of curious, with this big lead, are things pretty calm on the sideline, or is there still a lot of energy down there?
2: A little hooping and hollering on the big hits, obviously on special teams, guys trying to, you know, get a few licks in here and there. I think the other thing that is taking place now is there's been more rotation in. You're getting second and third string guys who don't normally get snaps. And what I'll say is those guys that are on the first string, giving them a little bit of a lift from the sideline as well. So as these guys rotate in, I think you're going to see some more energy. The guys who don't typically get as much snaps in a football game as the normal crew. So I think the energy's good. It's 51-17. What I will say, the Western Carolina sideline has not said much since kickoff. I mean, it has been dormant, and there were moments where you just felt like they were just going through the motions. And I think, Matt, we've talked about it, just not being focused enough to be in alignment. And I don't know if that's a coaching or a player or a combination of both, but they just didn't know where to line up half the time.
3: I will say, if nothing else, Will Healy is yelling at everybody at every play. That's a ball of energy nonstop.
2: Hopefully he keeps his shirt on today.
3: I doubt it. It's not really his thing. Second and 8, quick throw. Thomas caught, and it's going to be right at the sticks. Taj Mitchell on the stop, and it will be enough for a first down. Again, the clock will continue to run with 10 minutes even to go in the game. Thomas trying to quickly get his team set up.
7: Yeah, a lot of fresh jerseys in the game for the Bucks. And talking about energy, that's when, you know, those first team guys really are rooting on those second team guys when there's big plays to be made.
3: Play action, taking a shot, deep corner. Oh, and just a little shot. Looks like the wide receiver, Woodburn, kind of lost it around the 15. He had a step.
7: Yeah, he never saw the ball. If he would have located the ball, he would have caught it and walked into the end zone.
12: The ball will come back to the 44-yard line.
3: Second down and 10 from the 44-yard line.
7: Yeah, Moyne.
3: I just don't think he saw it because he had a half a step, if not more.
7: He did have had a step on Moyne Gamage, the nickel, 5'11", 164 out of Inglewood, California, making the long trip from coast to coast.
3: Now hand off Cochran, and Elijah Taylor's going to make the big stop. The junior out of Alabama.
12: Elijah Taylor lost on the play. Rich
3: Gets in Alabama to be exact. Third down and 11. Clock turning, 9:15 to go. Colombo in motion. Two receivers now, left and right. Lex Thomas will look back to the sideline.
7: And Thomas staring down the play clock, allowing it to wind all the way down before snapping the ball.
3: Thomas stepping up in the pocket, throws out route Colombo, first down into ETSU territory around the 43-yard line. Good step and throw.
12: Terry Williams on the coverage for the Buccaneers. Catch is going to be all the way to.
3: And ETSU, as Western sub, to be allowed to sub here. As the clock continues to turn, 8:35 to go. All ETSU, they will hold on to the trophy and welcome in Chattanooga next week. Dropping straight back, Thomas, looking, throwing, got Colombo, and boy, Colombo didn't quite come up with it. I don't know if he mistimed his jump or just didn't catch it. Or both.
7: Not the athletic play that we came to expect out of him coming into this game, for sure. Western taking their shots, and I think with Western still taking their shots, Jaden Davis is going to get in and I think get a chance to show off what he can do.
3: So second down and 10, ball at the 44-yard line of ETSU. Empty backfield. Bucks blitz 4. They'll throw short. Oh, what a great job coming up and dislodging the ball by Chandler, and that's going to bring up a third and 10.
2: You know, the thing about Lex Thomas, he's a really good quarterback. His numbers say as much. The Bucs have been really good today, but his deep ball has been different, and his weapons also may be slightly different than what they had last year and years past with Tiger Dickens, but just the touch on the football doesn't seem to be the same.
3: Driving straight back on third and 10. Stepping up in the pocket. Launches one towards the end zone and overshot him, and he had him incomplete. Had a little happy feet there. Jai Boyd got loose, but Boyd couldn't haul it in. Fourth and 10.
2: It's a big fourth down because you want to get the ball here and let Davis go to work for the first time in a Buck uniform. I think it's a good spot to take your first snaps.
7: Yeah, 8 minutes to go. There's meaningful time. Don't be surprised if we don't keep the first string offensive line in and let him get a series with the first string just so that you're dealing with a good front line so you've got a chance to throw.
3: So fourth and 10, Thomas claps his hands together. Play action. Bucks blitz. They don't get home. Throw short right at the, actually, I'm sorry, right at the sticks. Not short. First down. Pickup of 11.
8: Matt, by the way, with today's win, it'll be the third straight year the Bucks beat Western. The last time that happened was 1994 to 1997. It's been a minute.
3: And they're going to hand off right up the middle. Cochran, big hole, and finally tracked down. And a pickup of 12. First down for Western Carolina, 7:33, clock turning. They'll quickly snap the football. Bucks will now have the all-time advantage, 28-27-1. They'll throw a little screen outside. Nice cutback to the 15 and the 10. And that's going to be enough for another first down. First and goal. Three straight plays of 10 or more yards for Western Carolina here.
7: This is a program that, you know, just frankly always felt like our program's been better. They think the same thing about us, and it's a 50-50 ball game. And that's why, Don, it's taken so long to get more than, you know, those three consecutive wins.
3: Yeah. So first and goal at the 10. And the Bucks will hold that one game advantage all time. Lob pass towards the end zone, overshot him. And Bucks man got away with a little jersey grab there.
7: Yeah, I think he probably did get away with one that maybe just rolled this game forward.
8: Well, nice thing about this, despite the fact that Western's threatening again, they've used about 4.5 minutes, so we're burning a lot of clock, making them eat it up.
7: Yeah, they're definitely not going at a warp speed.
3: They are not. Even though the clock's not running, they've taken a lot of time here. Thomas stepping up, rolling to the right, tucking. Is he going to try to run? He will. His third rushing touchdown of the game. Lex Thomas padding some stats on the right side, but he's had three rushing touchdowns to tie Albritt. Is there a flag down? There's not. Sorry.
2: Just a lackadaisical celebration, knowing it doesn't mean all that much in terms of the outcome.
3: Yeah, Albritton three touchdowns rushing. Now Lex Thomas three touchdowns rushing. And boy, the Iowa Hawkeyes with an interesting call here. Down 5 on 4th and 6. They're going for a field goal with 2:30 to go, and he missed it. That was just atrocious, Kurt. What are you doing? I mean, atrocious. Actually, 4th and 1 actually false started, so that probably did it too. Extra point for Western Carolina here to make it a 51-24 game, and then I'm guessing West Carolina's going to onside kick. Anybody on board with that, or just me?
7: I think that's right. That's going to be the call. And I'm excited to see Jaden play. I think, you know, it's...
3: I say that. They may kick it deep but now that it's a little out of control.
8: Scoring drive, 15 plays, 82 yards. Used 4 minutes and 50 seconds. Third rushing touchdown for Lex Thomas. This one from 10 yards out. 6:33 remaining in the football game. 51-24 Bucks on top.
7: Yeah. It's not... Let me say this. The quarterback room in the last few years has been deeper than it's ever been at ETSU. With the 3-star, 4-star... quarterbacks coming out of high school now, you know, on our team. Jaden Davis was the third highest rated quarterback coming out of high school ever. That's not typically something we've said about our quarterbacks, and I'm speaking proudly as one of them. Jaden hadn't progressed in his young career the way that I think he had hoped. Coming to ETSU was a chance to resurrect that. Mason Mims clearly has won the job and doing a great job. That is not to take away anything from Jaden.
3: Peyton will take a knee. Bucks did have the onside return team, and so now we will see Jaden Davis, I think, for the first time since Tuscaloosa, correct?
7: Yes, and Tuscaloosa was just a handful of handoffs.
3: ETSU players kind of arguing and gesturing towards Western Carolina. Will Healy kind of grabbed him and going, guys, it's 51-24.
7: Yeah,
3: calm down.
7: What are we doing?
3: Yeah, let's just calm it down. So the Bucks will have it on the left hash mark. The Bucks will have their backup center, Kyle Grubbs, in.
7: And it is, to my surprise, we do have the second string offensive line in.
3: Got a couple. A little handoff and trying to go right up the middle. Davis just hands it off for about a 4-yard pickup to Peyton. Now Rucker will check back in for Peyton.
2: Yeah, they wanted to get him his 100, so they got it, and now he's off.
7: Wide receiver-wise, ones are still in. Sedarian's in. Winton's in. Griffin's in. So we intend to see some throwing.
3: In case they're going to throw it, they're going to let them throw to some ones. Play action, looking, throwing, got a man. Third string tight end, actually fourth string tight end, able to make the grab and go to the ground as Billy Lyons out of Cincinnati, Ohio, transfer out of Youngstown State. Outstanding grab by Lyons.
7: It really was. That was a tough catch. It was up and behind him.
2: That ball was humming, though, wasn't it?
3: Yeah, 20-yard gain.
2: And they're almost letting him run 2 minutes at this point.
3: We have a 5:23 and a turning clock in the fourth quarter. Jaden Davis. Play action, taking a shot deep, looking at Griffin. What a catch at the 25-yard line. Oh, Tyler Griffin just doing Tyler Griffin things.
7: Yeah, that's a 50-50 ball, and it really feels more like 80-20.
3: Listen, if Kerwin Bell won't take the foot off the gas when he plays, then don't expect ETSU to take the foot off the gas when he plays.
7: That's right, and I think Coach Healy almost is happy that Western Carolina went down and scored because that gave ETSU the green light to go ahead and throw the ball and get out there as well.
3: 26-yard pass there. So 4:35 and a turning clock. Rutgers the running back. They're going to give it back to Means. Little toss sweep going 20, 15, 10, 5. Diving, did he get in? We'll look, we'll check. He is down at the 1. Same play they ran earlier. Little inside shovel pass to Means.
7: Which if he scores, that's a touchdown pass for Jaden.
3: Was he out of bounds before? Again, they say the old goal line extends around the world, so if you're upended in the air.
7: I tell you, we talked about the athleticism of Means earlier. It's one of those guys
9: personal
7: that looks
9: foul,
7: like
9: a... Illegal use of hands to the face. Defense number 5. Penalties half the distance to the goal. First down.
7: He looks like the guy that's the basketball player that they bring out for football, just athletically, just all over the field.
3: So it goes from the 1 yard line to a half yard line. Daniels the running back, Davis the quarterback. And Davis is going to hand off to Daniels left side, and Jaden Daniels touchdown. And the Bucks tack another one on. 57-24 now, Western Carolina pushing and shoving after the fact.
7: Well, Isaiah Hall got pushed. Brought up his Dukes just in case.
3: And the Bucks will attempt an extra point.
7: Robert, you can see the athleticism out of the quarterback.
2: The quarterback room's good. I mean, I know that this is garbage time in theory. You're probably running against some twos on that defensive side for Western. But, I mean, offense didn't miss a beat there.
3: Extra point. Johnson up, and it is good.
2: I mean, Jaden Davis' first series as a quarterback in a Buck uniform ends in a touchdown. So that's pretty good.
3: So the Bucks will kick with 4:10 to go. 58-24.
0: That scoring drive, 5 plays, 75 yards, 1 yard run by Jaden Daniels. Used 2 minutes and 23 seconds. Boy, didn't even seem like that much. But extends the score with 4:10 remaining. Still 4:10 remaining. 58-24. And, you know, Robert, I don't know if it was you or Matt said, you know, Kerwin, or maybe it was Jake, Kerwin Bell isn't going to lift off his foot off the gas. He'll put 70 on you if he's got a chance. So you don't feel bad, even with your second-string quarterback out there, you don't feel bad going ahead and running your offense and putting points on.
3: Yeah, that last game for George Corals against West Carolina, he certainly didn't feel bad about throwing 2 extra touchdown passes in the fourth quarter. Did not bother him at all to put an extra 50 on the board. So
2: nope. And that's been Kerwin Bell. Like I said, he's all gas, no brakes.
0: Thing is, I don't know him well enough. I know he's kind of a blowhard, but will he complain and accuse ETSU of running this up when he does exactly the same thing, or will he take his medicine?
7: I think we'll find out.
3: I would be shocked if he said something, to be honest with you.
2: I doubt he's going to say anything about the score.
3: Especially because the backup was 3 of 3 for 70 yards on that drive. It sucked.
0: Yeah.
3: I mean,
2: and their backup is now in too, just for reference.
7: Yeah. Number 17, Patrick Harding, a freshman out of, how about this, Zephyr Hills, Florida. Zephyr Hills retirement community in Central Florida, home to my grandparents for their...
3: Seems a little young for that, Matt.
7: Yeah, he does. It's a sleepy little town.
3: Listed as the third string quarterback. And 4:10 to go in the game. He is going to throw, and it's going to be Carlos with a catch around the 30, pick up a 5. A little shy of it, maybe about 4 yards. So under 4 to go. Now play action, throw to Carlos again. Carlos going to be a little shy of a first down. Got 4, then 5. It's 3rd and 1. Trying to get to move a little quickly here with 3:30 to go. Hand off, trying to move the chains. They do first down up to the 42, 43-yard line. Curry, the man on the stop.
12: Carry across the 40 for the first down.
3: And Catamounts trying to go quickly here. Or as quick as they can. So new set of downs at the 42-yard line. Hand off for right side. Trying to pick up another 4 or 5.
2: You know what's interesting about this game from my perspective, and maybe you guys said it because I lost communication there for about 2 minutes, but neither team's turned the football over. Like, there's been no short fields or defensive touchdowns. It's just been literally the length of the field every time.
3: Play action, taking a shot deep down the right sideline. Chandler, the defender, able to knock it away.
7: I've seen less physical contact draw penalty here in the SoCon. But I think we're just turning a blind eye to it.
3: Certainly the game is in doubt, and unless it needs to have an impact, they're probably not going to throw anything. 3rd down and 5 to go. Harding, the freshman quarterback, drops straight back, trying to tuck, run, first down midfield, and drug down by Farmer, who's back out there, was injured a little bit earlier, but Farmer able to make the tackle. And that will move the chains to the 46-yard line of ETSU with 2:18 to go. Post-game show coming up at the conclusion of this. And they'll go throw it out wide and pick up 6. And that'll take us to the 2-minute timeout. 2-minute timeout.
12: Second down.
3: We're out of timeouts. We will keep it here.
9: 2-minute timeout. Final
3: postgame show coming up. We will brush by Mulligan Floor, and we'll try to get some comments from Robert with a few players. We'll talk to head coach Will Healy. Drive of the game, which could be about everything. Play of the game, player of the game. Talk with Healy and highlights and scoreboard. Right now we need to pause 10 seconds for station identification. 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
3: 24 ETSU with the lead. Final 2 minutes here. ETSU will start league play 1-0.
7: You know, as competitive and as much parity as there is in the league, how important it is to start your conference play 1-0. You know, we saw today where Western Carolina and Tennessee Tech looking pretty good as a football team, take it down to the wire. Furman's looking good. You know, there's a lot of good football teams out there to go up against. Very important to get this first one on a winnable game. What we thought coming in was more of a 50-50 game. ETSU just never in doubt. Going up three scores before Western Carolina knew it.

0: So first, second and four when we come back to live action.
1: I know this doesn't mean anything to anyone listening to this broadcast, but it does to me. And it's heartbreaking and heartwarming all at the same time. Gardner Webb's in Huntington today. And Cole Pennington's thrown for four touchdowns and almost 300 yards, and they lead by two, and they have a third and goal at the Marshall 8 with 2 minutes left.
0: Damn. Wow. And that guy, did he start at Marshall, too, or was that his career at Marshall?
1: He started one game, I think.
0: Yeah. The handoff, left side, and West Carolina's going to push for a first down. New set of downs with 1:53. We'll stop clock just momentarily to reset. On the near hash mark at the 31-yard line. Now they'll roll the clock.
1: College football was always week to week, but it is more so now in the new format and new changes.
0: 100%. Now play action. Harding's going to take a shot towards the corner. Looking for Santana against Mitchell. Overshot him. That'll stop the clock. 1:36 to go.
2: Robert, to that point, you know, Ole Miss last week was on top of the college football world, beating Lane Kiffin and LSU. They go down to Florida, and Florida's got this one so far in hand, 45-28, with 9 minutes to go in the fourth quarter. So 1 minute you're on top of the world, second minute you're trailing from behind.
0: Well, I think the handoff right there, just think about the Citadel, right, gets boat raced by Wofford.
2: Right.
0: Then they knock off
2: Charlotte,
0: and then turn around, and then they're losing at home to Charleston Southern. So again,
1: and to chat today, they haven't done anything since Charlotte.
0: Bravo. So third and seven, Harding rolling is going to have enough for a first of the 20, and inside the 20 he is down.
2: Harding looks like an athletic quarterback. He's 6'3". He's not very heavy. I think like 180, something like that. So they need to get some weight on him. But he can move. He can throw the ball.
0: Under a minute to go. Clock turning. And they're going to keep it. Harding going to the outside. And he's going to be stood up and hammered down around the 12.
2: Almost looked like a suplex coming.
0: So 42 seconds. Second down and two. Bucks up 58-24. And Harding will hand off. And it's going to be right at the sticks for a first down to move the chains. Noah Best with a carry. And a clock running under 30 seconds now. Play action. Rolling right. Throws to the back corner. Got Santana. Touchdown, Western Carolina. With 19 seconds to go.
2: Coaches in the box next to us not too phased by giving up that touchdown late.
1: Well, the first half was the difference, guys. I mean, it was just on from the start for the Bucs offense.
0: Extra point is up, and it is good.
2: 58-31 new score. JD update in the Iowa game.
0: Well, they're going to review it, but I believe Iowa just won on the last play of the game. Non-Hail Mary.
3: 14 plays, 75 yards that drive. 8-yard pass from Harding to Carlos. 3 minutes and 51 seconds. Extra point makes it 58-31. ETSU with 19 seconds left. Would have liked to have seen him keep Western out of the end zone for that last touchdown.
2: Yeah, for sure.
3: People are going to look at this final score and go, wow, well, that was really a shootout, when really it wasn't. I mean, the last, what, two, three scores they got against a lot of our twos.
1: Yep.
2: And the first 17 points, I think we were rotating some twos in. Edge was off a little bit. You know, here's the deal. As we start to think about Chattanooga Hate Week coming up and the whole deal, I think you got to feel good about what you saw today and what we're capable of. But as a coach of mine used to say, nothing's ever as good as it seems and nothing's ever as bad as it seems, but the truth is somewhere in between.
0: And next week will be a whole new week. Ball bounces away from Bridges at the 1, trying to just run around it, 15-20, and slung out of bounds around the 23.
2: Yeah, just as we were saying, week to week, things can change.
0: And a couple of the Bucks have ran over the trophy, went ahead and just getting a couple photos, and we'll bring it on back at some of the wide receivers.
1: Can never keep those guys out of trouble.
2: No.
1: Mind of their own.
2: And Devin Hunter is the one carrying it right now. And I don't have a problem in the world with a defensive player, the one going to grab the trophy.
0: Bucks will take a knee. And Davis will take it. And that will do it. And ETSU will win the game in our postgame show following this. ETSU 58, Western Carolina 31. 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
5: 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Now back to the booth. Here's the voice of the Bucs, Jay Sandoz.
0: ETSU wins the game by a final score of... was that 58-31, correct?
11: Yes, sir.
0: Most points since football has been brought back against a Division I opponent. They scored 61 against UVA Wise, but against a Division I opponent since football has been back, that is the most that they have scored. As I'm trying to get to my second half here. Bucks got the ball to start the second half, and Don thought the Bucks needed a drive to get points, and they certainly did that.
3: Not the points that you wanted, but they did get points. 9-play, 49-yard drive. Ewan Johnson came on, kicked a 43-yard field goal, his second field goal of the game, stretched the lead to 37-7.
0: So 37-7 at that point, and ETSU would get the ball back. It would push it to a 44-7 lead.
3: 4 plays, 34 yards. T.J. Payton took it in from a yard out with 8:50 remaining in the third quarter. It was 44-7 Bucks.
0: 44-7 Bucks. They would tack on another one to go up 51-17.
3: Actually,
0: did they not? Oh, they gave a field goal.
3: You forgot Western Carolina.
0: That's fine. They kicked the field goal. Don's give it. All right, now the ETSU scores.
3: Western Carolina actually scored a touchdown, 12-play, 65-yard drive. Lex Thomas with a 5-yard touchdown run to make it 44-17. Then the Bucks came out, or Western came out, 8-play, 34-yard drive, 26-yard field goal, making it 44-17. Now ETSU will score a touchdown with 11:29 remaining in the football game. Jason Albritton caps a 5-play, 46-yard drive with a 3-yard touchdown run, making it 51-17. You want me to keep going?
6: Yeah, just go.
3: All right.
6: I clearly don't know what I'm talking about.

0: Final score, 58-31, drive of the game. Well, you could probably pick about all of them, right?
1: Wow. You know what? I'm going to go with the very first drive just because it got the Bucs off to a fast start and got them out in front, so I'm going to go with that.
2: I'd say the same thing. The Bucs never look back.
0: All right, Robert?
3: Joined by Mason Mims, his team, with a pretty impressive victory here today. Mason, first and foremost, talk about how this game started for you guys offensively. How good you felt? It seemed like you were scoring on every single drive, especially there in that first half. But just talk about the preparation and obviously how you guys executed today.
4: Yeah, like you said, the preparation that we put in Sunday through Friday for this game, coaches did a great job with their game plan, and we just knew if we could come out Saturday or today and just execute at a high level that we could put ourselves in a good spot to win.
3: Talk about your performance, 20-27, 220 yards and a touchdown. I know you're going to find some things on film you wish you'd done better, but you were pretty spotless today offensively. Your progression as a quarterback through the first five games of the year, how would you rate what you have been able to accomplish so far from a signal caller and leading the offense?
4: Yeah, I feel like I've definitely gotten better since week one.
5: They got me from media room.
4: But yeah, I feel like I've gotten better. Just need to continue to get better throughout the season, and hopefully we can be win the SoCon. So,
3: let's talk about offensively. Just what you guys felt like you were going to be successful in. Almost every single thing you want to do, running the football, throwing the football, seemed like it was there. What did you see on film that you guys felt like was going to be able something you could capitalize on?
4: Yeah, I mean, Western Carolina is a great team, no doubt about it. But we just felt like if we could just go out there and do our jobs at a high level, we would succeed in this game. So,
3: talking to Mason Mims real quick. And Mason, before you have to go to the locker room, one final question. I know you're from Alabama. You played at Louisville. Do you know what the next 6 to 7 days means in Johnson City when it comes to playing Chattanooga?
4: Yes, I've heard about it for sure. It's definitely a big deal. It's a big deal to us. It's a big deal to them. So we're just going to do the same thing next week and prepare the right way, and hopefully we can succeed on Saturday.
3: Congratulations on a big win here and getting one of the traveling trophies back in Johnson City where it certainly belongs. It's been here for the last 3 years, and we look forward to next week and next Saturday against Chattanooga.
4: Yes, sir. Thank you. Appreciate it.
3: There you go. He's heard about it, Jay. I know you're happy to hear that.
0: Yeah, Coach is talking about it this year. He didn't talk about it a lot last year, but talking about it this year. ETSU wins 58-31. We'll step aside for a timeout. When we come back, we'll take a look at the stats, name the player of the game, play the game, all that fun stuff after this timeout. Your word from Van Wagner on the Buccaneer Sports Network.
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0: Bucs win today by final score 58-31. Let's take a look at the final stats. ETSU 542 yards of total offense on 74 plays. Catamounts with 76 plays, 368. Bucs 233 on the ground, 309 in the air. 181 for Western rushing, 187 in the air. Peyton, 102 yards, 16 carries and a touchdown. Rucker, 6 for 68 and a score. All Britain 9 for 4.

0: 41. It's like Jerome Bettis, right? There's not a lot of runs, but a lot of touchdowns, especially when you get there near the goal line or short yardage situation. Mims 7 for 12 yards. 20-27, 220. A touchdown along a 32, a sack twice. Jaden Davis 3 of 3 for 69 yards. And, of course, Harrison had the one completion of 20 yards back to Mims. Weary and Daniels each 4 receptions, 60 yards for Weary, 11 for Daniels. Griffin 3 for 51. Harrison 2 for 35. Touchdown reception for Charlie Browder. Stewart, one punt of 40 yards. Payton, one kick return of 25. Bridges, one for 23. Farmer, 9 tackles. Johnson, Jenkins, and Curry with 7. Woodard, couple of sacks and 3.5 tackles for a loss. Lex Thomas, 11 carries, 52 yards, 3 scores. He was 16 of 32 for 163. Harden was 4 of 6 for 24. Thomas sacked 4 times, season high for the Bucks as far as that goes. Colombo, 5 catches for 60, although he had 9 targets. Rawson, 5 for 40. Carlos, 4 for 37. And Sterling, 2 for 18. Fitzgerald, 4 punts, averaged 40. Colombo, 1 punt return for 5. Adobe had 5 returns, averaged 20 yards. And Stent, 1 for 16. Jones, 8 tackles, led away, 1.5 tackles for loss. Cornelius Paterno and Simpson Neely, each was 6, and Simpson Neely had the sack on the day for Western Carolina. So 58-31, guys, time to name your players of the game.
1: You know, I think we said his name the most when it mattered, when the clock mattered, and the no surprise on offense for us, but I think defensively is where the tone was set. And Charles Woodard, he doesn't show up on the stat sheet in front of us. Maybe you can check in and see what his stats are and his tackles for loss, but every big play it seemed like on defense is he's the one that showed up.
0: Yeah, he had 5 tackles, a couple of sacks, 3.5 tackles for a loss, and a quarterback hurry. So, again, just it seemed like when there was a big play to be made, he was the guy.
1: He was the guy that showed up.
2: Yeah, the defense early on, while the offense was putting points on the board, the defense shutting Western's offense down early in the football game, that really set the tone for the rest of the game. And while T.J. Payton and Mason Mims both had numbers, player of the game worthy, I think you got to go with Woodard on the defense.
1: But it's hard to name just one player.
2: It is.
1: I think we'll talk about it some more. But
2: We'll give those two an honorable mention.
1: I think the defensive front really is as a unit,
2: yeah,
1: really took away what Kerwin Bell likes to do on offense. And the one player that made the big plays on, showed up on big plays was Charles. But it's really that defensive front that had the game by the throat.
2: It was really nice to see the defense putting pressure on the opposing quarterback. Thomas was not in the second half a little bit when they had the big lead and they kind of took some of that off. He was able to get some time to sit back and throw, but that first half he was feeling a lot of pressure, and it was really nice to see them finally be able to do that.
1: Absolutely. I think if we got that kind of pressure on Six Killer and Campbell's a different ball game.
2: Yep.
1: And I think we really got to see some tenacity today that we've been waiting for the Buck defense to show up with. And offensively, just silly stats. I mean, T.J. Payton gets 107 yards.
0: I mean, Rucker, when you look at not just his numbers, but when it happened, he had the deflection pass reception on a big third down early in the game. I think on the second drive of the game, it set up a touchdown. Then right before the half, he had the 60-yard run that kind of got things going there. You know, it's kind of when he made plays, not necessarily the amount of plays he made.
1: That's right. The timing of those plays. Then you go to Jason Albritton, 3 touchdowns. Really felt more like a fait accompli. Like it's 2-yard line. You're giving the ball to Jason. And no one's going to stop him. It was a foregone conclusion.
2: By the way, that tip drill pass catch, a diving pass catch that kept the drive going, it was a big play in that second touchdown drive for the Bucks. That's my play of the game. I don't think there's another play that comes close to that. While there were some big plays, some big passes, the big run by Rucker, but I think that was the big play because that led to that second touchdown.
1: Yeah, it kept that drive going and took away the, you know, it kept the momentum and took away the opportunity for Western Carolina to recapture some momentum there.
2: Put the Bucks up two scores right off the bat coming out of the box.
0: And it was 3rd and 11, and it was near midfield.
2: Yeah.
0: I know they're on the plus side, but 4th and 11, you may not necessarily go for it there.
2: Yeah.
0: And it was too long for a 60-yard field goal, so I think Bucks would have punted if he wouldn't have did that as well, kind of to the point of where it was in the game. And in a game that ended up being a little bit of a runaway, that Western was able to score some late to feel good about themselves.
2: Sure.
0: I mean, certainly that play to get the Bucks up early. And defensively, again, it was a great job on third downs. I don't know if I went over that. 9 of 17 for Western. It was pretty much all in the second half. Bucks 8 of 13 and 1-1 on fourth down, and then 8 of 8 in the red zone.
1: I mean,
0: just as good. And Ewan Johnson was great, too. He had a chance to kick 3 field goals, kicked them all.
1: I was going to say, and not just chip shots, right? He had a 43 and a 49-yarder. Kickoff coverage was phenomenal today. I mean, normally we were putting it out of the back of the end zone. We kept it in play, and, you know, we might – I think we'll see more kicks. As well as we covered inside the 25, we might see more kicks fall short of the end zone going forward. So, you know, like we said, nothing is as good as it seems, nothing as bad as it seems, truth somewhere in between. But I think if you're Will Healy, you got to feel pretty good about what you saw today. There's still things to get better on, and make no mistake, it felt like we lived up to our potential today is probably a good way to say it.
0: So I see Will Healy has made an appearance out of the locker room. Does not appear to be in any hurry to head this way. I think Marlo's trying to wrap him up here. And Robert has just reemerged, but I don't see. Yep, nobody yet. All right,
1: Robert, can we get a report? Did the shirt stay on or no? Or
3: shirts are on, cigars are out.
1: Oh, nice. Nice.
0: Okay. Are they aware that I like cigars? Apparently,
3: I think they might be bringing you one from the looks of the handful that was being handed out. There's plenty to go around.
1: And you know what? I'm going to bring it up when Coach comes in, but one of the things that Coach Healy had said this week, and he had a leadership meeting, and LeBlanc was part of it, and the things that he said at the press conference on Monday, he just said, hey, this is a big deal for us. Western Carolina is it's a rivalry game. You need to make a bigger deal about it. And I think the cigars and the way that our players jumped on into the student section and sat on the wall and celebrated with the trophy, that message got delivered. Western matters. Chattanooga matters. And our boys came out and played inspired football today.
0: I understand, and I talked to Randy Sanders about this, and he's like, you know, you do have to manage it, and it's like, you know, it's just opportunity whatever, or game whatever, and you try not to make any of them bigger, but that's fine for coaches to say and do, but sometimes for players, for fans, for everything else, it matters a little more. I think Coach Healy certainly felt it last year because of the way he downplayed one of those games. And then the response from the fan base, we'll call it, led to an immediate, like a 6-minute apology on the coach's show. I was like, okay, I hear you. I get it. That's my bad. And, you know, lesson learned. But I think when you hear it, you know, it's one thing to hear it from me.
1: Sure.
0: And I'm just trying to tell you that, you know, hey, and they said it Monday. He's like, listen, I you've been here long enough. You're kind of the voice of the people. You got your pulse on it. If you hate them, I hate them, right? That type of deal. But same token, he said, you know, there are a lot of players that reach out to him like, hey, man, like this, like it's not just the radio guy and the fans. Like, you know, we want
1: you
0: this.
1: You want it.
0: Like, we want this.
1: Batman needs Joker, man. Batman needs Joker.
0: And to me, that's what makes college fun.
1: Yes.
0: You know, you get rivalry games, you get a trophy game, and yes, early people were like, oh, you're just making trophies because they weren't here before we went, but like for Western, it's a big deal. They want to win that, and you know, chat tries to act like they don't care, but I assure you, when they ran around with the rail at the end of that game last year, you know, where Rusty came out later and apologized, like, hey, I'm following my guys celebrating, but maybe not the way they did. You know what I mean? So, I mean, that tells you that, like, those guys, like, it matters to
1: it
0: them.
1: It matters. It matters. And that's, you know, football's a passionate game. And NFL is very, you know, there's a lot of parity and all that kind of stuff. And what, in my opinion, college football has in spades over the NFL is the passion of the game.
0: All right, Robert's got somebody.
3: Joined by Charles Woodard. Defensive lineman had a big day today. Two sacks, 3.5 tackles for a loss. And there's been a lot of talk about getting pressure on the opposing team, getting pressure on the opposing quarterback. You guys got after it today. Just talk about the start defensively and how much you guys were able to build upon that throughout the game.
4: Yeah, I thought it was a good performance by the whole defense. You know, we took it personal this week. Just we hadn't been getting home, and we know that we're a talented bunch, and we know that we can get home. So we took it really personal this week. I thought we had a great week of preparation. I thought we had a really great scheme coming in, and we executed really well.
3: A bit of that final drive of the first half, their first six drives, 5-3 and outs. They had one first down, and then obviously the offense took it from there. But just talk about what you guys felt like going into the ball game that you had to do, and then obviously what you executed on.
4: Well, we know they're a tempo team, so we really wanted to stop them early. And not allow them to do that. And also, I think we had a big mentality this game of we wanted to make a statement. You know, it's the first game of the SoCon conference play, and we really wanted to set the tone for the rest of the season. So I thought we did that as a defense.
3: Talking with Charles Woodard, defensive lineman for the Buccaneers after a big win against Western Carolina. How much and how important was it for you guys to come out and set the tone and obviously get to 1-0 in the Southern Conference in what you guys have dubbed and what is already known as a rivalry game against the Catamounts?
4: It's very important. It was very important to us. We believe that we can win the SoCon. I know we have enough talent. We've got great players. We've got great coaching. And, you know, we want to get out on the right track, and we did that.
3: As you guys talk about getting off to a 1-0 start, you now turn your attention to the next ball game, which is against Chattanooga, another rivalry, maybe the biggest rivalry for the Bucs, at least historically. But Coach Healy said it, I think, in the post game with you guys, and that is, hey, you're 1-0, enjoy it. But that means the next one's even a little bit bigger, doesn't it?
4: Right, absolutely. And, you know, we're going to enjoy the rest of the night, but tomorrow we're going to have a man in the mirror. We're going to watch the tape. We're going to say, what could we have done better? We're going to keep the mentality of going 1-0 every week, and our next opponent being our most important opponent. So, you know, we're going to be ready to go next week, too.
3: Charles, thank you. Certainly appreciate it. Enjoy the rest of the evening, and we certainly look forward to next week against the Mocs.
4: All right. Yes, sir. Thank you.
3: There you go. That's Charles Woodard after a big ball game for the Bucs defensively. Guys, the defense just bounced back today. You know, we don't know where it's been for the last four. We had a lot of question marks about the pass rush and the secondary, and I know there was 31 points on the board for Western Carolina, but a lot of those questions got answered through the first three quarters this afternoon.
0: No doubt about that, and ETSU's defense set the tone today, and I think maybe hushed a little bit up, and yes, West Carolina in the fourth quarter was able, against some backups and some other things, to get some on the board to feel a little better about themselves, but certainly this game was dominated by the defense.
1: At the end of the game, Western Carolina was 9 for 17 on third down. At half, they were 1 for 6, and this game was over by halftime, right? So really, defense had an opportunity to shut down Western Carolina, and then they were able to do it. And, you know, I think it's certainly not a coming out party or anything like that, but it definitely does feel like this defense rose to the level that we've been waiting to see them execute and play at. And I think the play of the defensive line really set the tone.
0: Steps out for a timeout. When we come back, we'll see if we can get maybe one more interview in. We'll also talk to head coach Will Healy after this from Van Wagner on the Buccaneers Sports Network.
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8: This is ETSU football, and it's time for the Ferguson Enterprises Bottom Line with Wheel Healy. Back to the booth, here's Jay Sandoz.
0: Waiting on head coach Will Healy, and then we'll chat with him before we give it back to the guys for the second half highlights and the last look at our scoreboard. ETSU victorious. They'll be back here to finish up what was 5 of the first 6 at home. And a chance to go 4-1 at home and win the last 4 of those. Obviously, the Camel game to lead things off. Knocked off Tuscaloosa, West Georgia, now Western Carolina. Chattanooga and the Rail Rivalry, who just won earlier today against the Citadel, will be here 3:30, 2 o'clock. Matt Wilgem, pregame show next week, the same as always.
1: You said 2 o'clock.
0: 2, just letting you know. I don't know if you know that.
1: We're usually an hour and a half before kick.
0: That's where we've been.
1: Well, that is good to know. Good to know we can put this one behind us, Jay. We can put this, you know, mm-hmm. you can put this one behind us.
0: Okay. All right. Don't need to bring that up anymore. Figure it out.
1: Nope,
0: okay.
1: Nope.
0: All right.
1: We can move forward. Hey, yep. these types of games are fun to call, Jay. You know, mm-hmm. we've called some games where they haven't been as so much fun to call, but this game was a fun game to call for not just the score, not just the win, but seeing the guys execute on every phase of the game and going, hey, you know, I think we put SoCon on notice, got a pretty good football team.
0: I mean, knew ETSU could score. Question was if the defense kind of matched, then man, you got maybe a championship caliber team, and certainly today they looked the part against. It's one thing if you do this against a team that doesn't produce offensively, but they've been producing offensively, and they're known for their offense.
1: And not only are they known for offense, they're known for exposing secondaries and defense. And if we've had one challenge so far this year, it's been our secondary, and they answered the call today. I want to give credit to the defensive line, but it was the secondary that they were it didn't seem like they were out of position. None of the twos and the threes, and that's a different story. But when the game was on the line, we were in position. We weren't getting mixed up on the reads. Frankly, our run defense that forced them into throwing downs, it made them a little bit more predictable. Just at all levels, I think if you're being honest, you got to feel good about the game plan coming in from the coaching standpoint, and really on offense and defense side of the ball. You got to feel good about the game plan. You got to feel good about the execution. Penalties, for the most part, weren't an issue. Definitely no turnovers. 8 for 8 in the red zone. All those boxes that you want to check to go win the football game, Bucks were there.
0: So ETSU 1-0. More importantly, they hold on to the trophy. They will play for another one next week. They hadn't had since 2018, which was last one in this building. Bucks, I think, I know they jumped out to a 14-0 lead, held on to a 17-14 win. And in the last two of the last 3 years, actually led at half or later, not able to hang on. So certainly be something to be focused on next week for head coach Will Healy.
1: Jay, are you right with that? Is it true?
0: Is what true?
1: Haven't had the rail since 18.
0: That's right, 2018.
1: Oh man, that just makes this even more.
0: Now, you know, the COVID year, they didn't want to play because they were losing every game, and we just want to lose. Basically, they went with it doesn't matter.
1: Right.
0: Everybody else in the country, it mattered, but for them, it's like it really doesn't matter. Doesn't matter. That was their thing. And then they were like, well, nobody cares if we win the championship. And then people won a championship, and then they're like, oh, well, you know, maybe
1: it matters.
0: You know, it goes in a book. Like maybe it does. So he wins another college championship. He won this. But 2021, tough loss, got the onside kick, but there was the weird review where they said, and I quote, a guy's finger was across the line, if you remember that.
1: Yes.
0: Had that. But it had a couple of odd things that have happened.
9: Yeah.
0: In the series. So, and then again, the Bucks, I think it was 22. Corals and ETSU had a 10-point lead here going into the fourth or late third, whatever. And last year's, we don't want to talk about, but last year. So that the many of opportunities.
9: Right.
0: Just hadn't been able to
9: put it away.
0: Yep. And, I think the 19 game was the one where the Chattanooga field goal kicker missed like three of them and then eventually had a game winner.
9: Yes.
0: And we felt pretty good about him lining up again. We're like, well, this isn't going to be good.
9: Gosh.
0: But he ended up kicking one in too. So, yeah, you never know how this goes.
1: In the world of, we mentioned this, in the world of quarterbacks changing over every year or seemingly every year, you never know who's out there, particularly when they're down the list on a somebody else's roster. You see what you see, and you think you got a pretty good guy. Listen, the guy that we saw for the other team today, good athlete, does a lot of good things. If I'm choosing between Mims or the other guy, I'm certainly happy that we got Mims.
0: Yeah, again, Mims continues to impress with his reads, the throw, decision making. It looked like he made some checks today to get the right, you know, either protection or change the play, whatever it may be. And, you know, they're starting to put a lot on the young man who is very successful. And sometimes they ask, well, why would you take this kid or that kid? And a lot of times it's like, hey, you know, you throw a lot of yards, but you play winning programs, and not all programs are built the same.
1: That's right. And when you're surrounded by a bunch of stars, it can make you look better as a quarterback. But clearly, you know, Mims is a guy that makes the right decision. He's making the right throws. I think one, the only knock at him is he's not the loud, you know, Baker Mayfield type of leader in the locker room that draws a lot of attention. That's just not him. He plays within himself. He plays within the system, and he just gets it done. And the more he plays, the more I like watching him play.
0: Yeah, we saw a lot of guys again. You mentioned it early, like 10 guys touched the ball in the first drive. I mean, they're just moving it around. You don't really know who's getting the ball. They're not making anybody a central focal point. You can't just say, hey, this guy goes in, right? And so-and-so's going to get the ball, or we're going to run it this way or that way. I mean, they did some things. I know, like, the little outside play for All Britain wasn't popular amongst some of the group, but for the most part, like,
1: yeah,
0: you know, they a lot of that worked today. That one didn't, but there was a lot of different looks today where they were able to do that, and it did work.
1: And it, you know, maybe looked at tendencies and was able to go away from tendencies and still be successful. I think as we look to go ahead, the road doesn't get any easier from here. It certainly doesn't get any easier from here, but I think as we look at and evaluate the team, it feels like there's a belief on this team that, hey, we're good and we got a chance to win. We've stubbed our toe in some areas early in the season, and now it feels like, hey, this one's starting to build some momentum.
0: Yeah, starting to see what coach is excited about, especially, you know, they knew they had a lot of offensive weapons. They plugged and played some line. You know, they've rotated some linemen in. It's not like they've just said, here's the starting five and go. They've been moving some pieces there, and because they've been moving some pieces and playing some guys, now that they've had, you know, Williams didn't quite go today, or he played sparingly. So they were, and you got Lamiza, who was been injured with a hand, who played a lot of snaps at Merrimack, was able to spell a little bit at right tackle. Saw Benson in there. We saw Hall, McGraw at the right guard. You know, they rotate a little bit, Sam Browders and really Max Ratcliffe are the only two that play majority of the time. They've kind of rotated everything else.
1: And McGraw comes in. Apparently he's our fullback.
0: That's right, fullback McGraw, yeah.
1: Yep. So and we'll talk about it a little bit more when Coach gets here. I know he's got a lot to celebrate, and that's why we're killing some time until he gets here. And he came to us first last time, Jay. I like that. And then,
0: it's too good to be true, yeah. Matthew. Too good to be true.
1: I think he might be going back and forth, you know, one to the print guys, one to us, and that's just the way
0: it is.
1: Well,
0: if the Chattanooga, when he doesn't come here first, we're going to have a lot of problems.
1: Yeah.
0: So I'm just going to throw that out there. But
1: well, I think as we're talking about the offensive line play, the way that they gave Mason Mintz time today, I think there's a lot to be pleased with, and they kept him. He got touched a couple times today, but this is a team coming in that had, I think, led the conference in tackles for loss, because that's the way they're built up. They want to get a lead, and they want to pin their ears back and come at you. And our offensive line really held the line today.
0: Well, and again, I think Robert brought it up, but, you know, they want their defense to play with a lead. They play differently with a lead. Mm-hmm. And certainly going three and out and giving up a touchdown, another three out, another touchdown, kind of changed the whole complexion. You know, they got rushing yards, and some of it was late. Some of it was scramble plays, but it's not really how they wanted to play the game.
1: Yeah, took them. That's a great way to put it. Really took away their game plan. That's probably the best way to say it, is early on our defense got them in a situation that took away their game plan. They couldn't run it to soften up the defense. We were able to stop the run game with the front six and then allow our secondary to play zone and match up really well.
9: Yeah! Woo!
1: Hey, Coach.
0: Hey.
9: We're smiling. I know you're waiting on me too long. I'm sorry.
0: Yeah. Where your headset's up there. Where are you going? Just kick that out of the way. You'll be all right.
1: Hey, so first question. I've never.
10: Are we on the air?
1: We're on air. We're on air. Great.
0: Never off air, Coach.
1: That's right. I'm careful what you say.
0: Hot mic. Always hot mic.
1: Okay. I've never seen a coach jump on top of a dog pile. Your thoughts there? Go.
10: Jimmy and Brandon Whitten and those guys down there. I mean, to me, it's like, you work really, really hard, and every time you're like, golly, if we could just beat Western Carolina, I'll be happy. And then you get to the end of it, and you beat them, and you're like, this feels awesome. But you know what's really cool is celebrating with those dudes who have believed in you and worked their butt off and found a way to win a big home game, right? I mean, I'm not saying we won the national championship. I'm not acting like this is the end of the season and everything. But we came out and got a big win, and we dominated. And that's big for us.
1: You know, one of the things, and I've said it a couple of times today or this evening, the way I loved Brendan LeBlanc's interview this week at the press conference, and the way that he talked about I thought about texting you. Like, that guy's a buck, man. Yeah. And the way that the message that he had sent to you in the leadership meeting to say, hey, this rivalry matters. Yeah. We need to make this big. And I loved at the end of the game the way that, you know, we always do the alma mater, but the way that the guys jumped up into the stands, they got up on the wall, they celebrated with the trophy. And like you say, we didn't win the Southern Conference today, but we won a game that matters.
10: Sure.
1: And the way that the guys celebrated. The way that through your leadership, how they knew it was big too,
10: yeah.
1: Right? The cigars, the just the messaging, the way that the guys celebrated, it just felt good.
10: I just think you're in a day and age where you may only have a guy for 12 months, you may have a guy for 48 months. Who knows, right? And you can complain about it all. I don't, you know, but the reality of it for me is I want them to be present here for 12 months, and I want this place to matter to them. And I don't think I did a very good job last year of, this is what the Western Carolina game means. This is what the Chattanooga game means. This is what the history of our program is. This is, you know, and so I really didn't kind of buy into that. I wanted every game to be the same, and it's like, yeah, I get it. That's good coach speak, but there's also like, how do I get these guys invested in playing here and understanding the history of this program and it meaning something? And like, I think our guys, because of a guy like LeBlanc, are mature enough to be able to handle the pressure that you put on them. I mean, I put that dadgum rock at midfield every day in practice this week. And I took it away from him last night, and I said, you'll earn this back tomorrow night, and we'll have it back, you know, but it was everywhere. square this week, and they knew the history. 27. I mean, I would ask them after practice, how many matchups have there been? How many miles are we apart? When was the first matchup? What big stadium did this matchup be? I mean, just like, let's learn about this program. And it's been good for me, and it's been good for our guys. But this was a fun week.
1: Yeah, and just to that, of the games I regret losing, it's this one.
10: Yeah,
1: and so it matters even all these years later. But let's jump into it. We'll get to the offense. I think the offense played like we knew that they could play, but really the story of the game today is how our defense, and we were just talking about this, really got Western out of the game plan that they wanted to be in. We stopped the run with our front six, our secondary going against a team. You know, we've had some holes in the secondary this year. The secondary stepped up. You didn't see blown assignments. You saw guys man-on-man, a lot of wheel routes, a lot of stuff that creates misdirection. Everybody was covered up and really just able to get Western out of their game plan today.
10: Yeah, I mean, like, I see it in practice, you know what I mean? I see how, like, I'm very appreciative of how Chad Staggs has worked his rear end off since game one, and always does, but it's like, game one was personal to him, right? And, like, he's not an idiot. He hears it. I hear it, right? It's my defense. Chad Staggs is our coordinator, but it's my job, right? And just the way he's responded and how those guys on defense have responded and just kept their head down and kept working. I mean, I thought for three quarters today we played really good defense, like dominant defense. I watched their dude on film. I love their quarterback. I think their wideouts are really good players. I think their backs. I mean, it was the third-ranked offensive line in FCS football through 4 weeks, right? I mean, that is a very dynamic offense. And I thought we played really well, and that should give us some confidence to keep growing. But the beauty of 180 plays of football is you're going to be able to go back and watch 15 of them and say, this is where we got to get better, right? So there's still a lot to grow.
1: Really felt like the defensive line shine.
10: Yeah,
1: today.
10: I did too.
1: We named Charles Woodard the player of the game because it felt like every big play he was in the backfield.
10: I thought we got good pressure. I agree.
1: But across the front, the defensive line felt like they played it personally today.
10: I thought so too. I thought it was the first time where, like, the majority of the plays there was somebody affecting the quarterback. Now, he's dynamic. When he got out of the pocket, he extended plays just like the dude did last year, but he majority of the time was looking for things to throw instead of looking to run like Dickens was last year. But dynamic quarterback, I thought we put pressure on him, got him out of their game plan, and I thought we covered well. I mean, we played three quarters of really, really good defense, and then, you know, the beauty of it for us is in the fourth quarter, we're able to get a lot of guys in the game, and there's a lot of growth that needs to happen with those guys who are not your starters to say, for us to be a championship-level team, you got to play at a different level.
1: And they're playing meaningful snaps against the first team,
10: yes,
1: right?
10: They sure are.
1: And you could see there's the drop-off, but they're getting those meaningful snaps. Anything else on the defense?
11: Yeah, I was just going to say, you know, Western loves to take the ball because they want to affect the game when they can score first and let the defense do things.
10: Yeah.
11: And you start with 4-3 and outs and then scored on the first, I think, six possessions of the game, all in the first half and then the first drive of the second half. Might have been seventh possession. But you were able to get the 4-3 and outs or four punts and not let them get going. And next thing you know, they blink and they're down 24-0.
10: Yeah, I told the guys at halftime. I mean, because you're thinking as a coach, like, how do I get, you know, let's go. This is terrible, you know. And I walked in. I was like, guys, I've told you I'd be transparent with you. And I was like, it was a really good half of football. I'm very proud of you. I said, the beauty of it for me is they stopped us twice. We had to kick field goals twice. So don't kick field goals. Don't go backwards, right? Defensively, that drive at the end of the first half was bullcrap, right? We can't let that happen. There's so many positives, but I'm just going to tell you, when you play really well, I'm going to tell you, you played really well. You got to be a championship level team and say, we're not done and we got 30 more minutes to go play, but you played a really good first half. And I just felt like when they took the ball and we kind of went over defensively, like, this is what they think of you. Then they responded. And it was like, that was kind of a good spark. But we came out focused, ready, played hard, had great energy, I thought, for four quarters. Not always clean,
12: But, man, I thought our guys were into it and played really hard, really proud of them.
1: Yeah, we even said that, talk about the field goal on that third possession, having to give a kick. We were like, oh, man, you know, Western can – they can dial it up, you know. Like, three scores is a lot, but Western, they're talented and they get behind you and they can make it happen, and the defense really just shut it down.
12: Yeah, and I thought, like, speaking at halftime, I was like – I can go in, and Brian and I, Brett Blackman and I talked about it. He was like, they were down, you know, 28-10 and came back against Campbell and played. And I was like, yes, I'm with you, Brian. I saw the same thing, and our guys saw the same thing. But to me, this is not a scare tactic of, like, they can come back. Our guys are very well aware that anybody can come back on you, right? And the challenge for us is the standard can't change no matter what the score is. And I thought, again, overwhelmingly today, I thought we were in it, we were present, and we finished.
1: What's it mean to you as a coach when you do get stopped and your kicker goes out, kicks a career-tying 49-yard kick and moves into top fifth?
11: Top five.
1: All-time scoring for ETSU. That's got to give you some confidence knowing, like, hey, he's good from 50. And there was room.
12: Yeah, he's been great. I mean, he was a captain for us today. You know, just it was a guy that whenever I got here, he was not on any scholarship money. Never said a word about it. You know, just loves being here. Great teammate. Really talented. Done an unbelievable job on kickoffs. He's been really, really solid on field goals. He's a luxury for us to have, and fun to see a guy like that get rewarded because he's a big part of our football team.
1: We'll stay on special teams. Typically, you're kicking into the middle of the end zone or he's kicking it out of the end zone. Today, was it a different strategy?
12: Wind.
1: Okay.
12: I really thought that kicking towards the hill, there was some decent wind. Kicking towards the scoreboard, we had the wind behind our back. So the every time we kicked it that way, it was more five-yard line-ish. There were a couple that were left in the middle. I thought we covered two out of three really well. The one that got to the 33 is bad, but I think we cover kicks well. There was one kick, man. We ran down there, and I got on Dylan Wall because Dylan Wall went down there, and he stopped his feet on contact. And then I went out. I was like, Dylan Wall. And the next play, it looked like Teddy was out there. Just absolutely blew the guy up. We tackled him on the 17-yard line. We cover kicks really well, and that's a big point of emphasis. Mike Most has done a great job with that.
1: Yeah, we had pointed that out, and I think Robert made mention that you've maybe encouraged him in a way to
12: very much,
1: yeah,
12: in a Canadian way. Yes.
11: Hey,
1: well, let's jump to the offensive side of the ball. You know, lots to be proud of there, yeah, all over the field. First possession of the game, 10 different guys touched the ball before you get into the end zone.
12: Wow, that's impressive.
1: I think the story that is that's a game plan, right?
12: That's unreal.
1: Yeah, that's.
11: Yeah, 16 plays, 10 different players touched it on the first drive before the score.
12: That is crazy. I don't know that I've ever heard a statistic like that.
1: If it's happened often, I don't know.
11: And it started with Matt.
12: Drive?
11: Yes, and it started with Matt going, hey, it seemed like a couple different players touched the ball on that, and I started adding up the rushes and then Mason throwing and the people catching. I was like, yeah, 10. And then we had to say it again because it was like, wow, 10 different people affected the first drive.
12: I think Brian Blackman's done a really good job calling plays. I think that the beauty and the gift of calling plays is you can have a great trick play in, but when to call it, having a feel for it. Golly, he works his rear end off. He's up there all the time. I'm sure Kelly's ready to kick him out of the house. But he's been really good. I think we've kind of got a little different physicality about us up front. You know, I feel better about us ending games and winning the line of scrimmage. Our talent is better up front on the offensive line, there's no doubt. But I think Cove's done a really good job. I just think we've got a chance to be a really dynamic, consistent offense. You know, we just got to keep going.
1: Offensive line play, I thought, was great. That's a team that gets after the quarterback, knows how to get home. Offensive line did a great job of keeping guys off of Mims. Really gave Mims a lot of time to make that second or third read with the crossers coming down the field. You don't get that on a quick route, right? You've got to sit back there for a while.
12: I really thought there was only one time in the game where I was like, Brian, what? Like, we're going backwards. Third, fourth quarter, somewhere in there, and we went backwards and punted. and got to delay a game on the punt, right? It just got sloppy. That's what I worry about in those 44-14. Who's still locked in? Who's over here looking at some girl in the stands? Who, like what's going on, right? And we had a glimpse there of sloppy, and then we kind of got it back together and moved the ball and pushed it downfield. I thought Jaden did a great job when he got in. But again, those are situations. Those are valuable reps for him too. Not to say that he's not ready for it. He's not, you know, it's not his first time playing college football, but it's important to get him reps in our offense, and I thought he executed really well.
1: Early in the game, we felt like this was a pivotal play. Third down, tipped ball. Ball goes up.
12: Man, Ruck.
1: Ruck comes up.
12: Great play.
1: Gets the first down.
12: That was like, maybe I am living right.
1: Yeah.
12: That's kind of how I felt after that play.
1: Well, keeping that drive going kept the momentum on our side.
12: Me too, yeah.
1: Second, that was
12: big play. It's a great point.
1: Big play that
12: yep.
1: That's, you know, typically on big plays, it's going to somebody else, and yeah. Ruck comes up. I kidded around with Jay to say, hey, I saw it at practice this week.
12: Sure.
1: Just the way they lined it up.
12: Yeah, absolutely.
1: But that's a guy coming up making a play when it had to be made that it wasn't necessarily designed for him to make.
12: Yeah, there's kind of like the chase the ball aspect of what you want to instill in your offense, where you see the ball thrown and you go chase it, and you know, maybe a tight end, maybe a wide receiver, maybe an offensive lineman, whatever it is, if there's a fumble or if there's something like that. And so be cool thing for like, hey, this is what happens when you chase the ball, right?
1: That's a Franco deal, immaculate reception.
12: Yeah.
1: That's what he had said. Like his, I always said, like, hey, everything that happens around the ball, always go to the ball.
12: Sure.
1: And he was in the right place at the right time, and that's what Ruck did right here.
12: Big play by him. Yeah. I agree. I thought that was a big play in the game.
11: Not only that, but he had the big 60-yard run that sprung you. Yeah.
12: Massive play. Mm-hmm. But that really was. Those were two really big plays by him. And it's like he's the fourth guy. I mean, because you got J-Bo, you got Jaden Daniels that's, like, dynamic, and he's hard to tackle. And then you got TJ, who's – TJ's good. Like, and Albritton's awesome. He's Mr. Consistency and does everything you want to do. So how to find ways to get touches. But I thought Ruck earned more touches after today.
1: You know, one of the things I think you'll see when you go and flip on the film is how well the wide receivers were blocking downfield today.
12: Yeah.
1: It seemed like there was just a little bit more of
11: So even on the 60-yard run, he slows down
12: to
11: let Griffin continue to get in front of him and picked up an extra 20 yards because he allowed Griffin, who's big and physical, to knock a guy back about 20 more yards.
12: There seemed to be a lot more consistency with just doing my job at the receiver position today than there had been the first 4 weeks. The only time I can remember anything is when Brandon went and dropped the kind of the now route that should move the chains. Everything else, I thought our wide receivers played really clean, blocked really hard, played really hard, and made some really explosive plays. Our wide receivers are good players. I hate looking over there with X on a stroller, you know, but like that's one thing I think we can have some mismatches at the receiver position as Brandon Winton grows, as TG grows. Sudi's been awesome all year long. Trey Weary, right? I mean, those are some, you know, Tommy, I think, has done a much better job. You know, then you start to bring on some of those young guys, Trenton and Buck, and some of the, I mean, we got some good wideouts.
1: Fundamentally, they're doing a lot of things well, catching the ball out in front of them, not coming into their chest, creating extension of plays that wouldn't happen otherwise. Just talented athletically, but fundamentally, they felt like they're playing well. Coach, you got a lot of feel good about. You get 24 hours to celebrate this one, and then
11: he has less than that.
1: But I was going to say, but
11: for this week, he has less than that.
12: For this week,
11: he has less than that.
12: I know about this week.
1: Yeah,
12: I know about this week.
11: I'm gonna let him have a couple Crystal Burgers out there with Brian, and then it'll move on.
12: You did not want to speak to me for a long time. This is when I thought our relationship really grew, because you know what? You were very honest and transparent with me that you hated me for a week period. Was it 2 weeks or a week?
11: No, it's only 1 week.
12: Okay,
11: it was 1 week.
12: It was 1 week. All right, but
11: we moved on next week. We moved on.
12: I'm with you.
11: But I also was transparent before the game to tell you I would not like you for a full week. So
12: yeah,
11: if that's the case. So I'm honest enough to tell you up front, this is how it's going to be.
12: You held true with your word. Here's the beauty of it is that they're 2-0 in the conference. They've got some momentum on their side, got another big win at Citadel. They played great at Wofford, I thought. Their defense is one of the top defenses in the country. They're going to be well coached. They're going to be ready to roll. And we have not won this game in a long time.
11: 2018
12: mm-hmm. is the last time we beat Chattanooga. So let's learn a little bit about this rivalry this week. Let's go play our best football. And I would hope that our fans, which they always have shown up for us, but I would hope that it would be a very tough ticket to get this week.
1: Yeah, you know, I was pleased with – there was a big football game here in East Tennessee today.
12: There was.
1: And there was some overlap, and I was pleased with the turnout that we had, but I think expectations next week are going to be a little bit
12: more. There's a 3:30 game next week in Knoxville too, right? But there's one here that – you get a chance to know all the athletes and know all the coaches, and you're not waiting in traffic for 2.5 hours after the game's over with. It's a pretty good brand of football. It'll be a great game on Saturday, and excited about the challenge.
11: Well, Coach, appreciate it. We'll talk to you Monday. Go enjoy it out in the parking lot, buddy.
12: Thank you, guys. Go Bucks.
11: All right, that'll do it for us. We'll go back to the studio. We still got second half highlights, Food City scoreboard, more coming up after this from Van Wagner on the Buccaneers Sports Network.
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18: College Saturday Now continues as we get you up to 11 p.m. Eastern Time. What a day it has been thus far in the landscape of college football. That's upsets,

0: a second ago, the sophomore transfer from FAU, and he made Lex Thomas throw on the run and short. Bucks take over.
1: The Bucks got the ball back, and with a fresh T.J. Payton, they quickly got the ball, and the game would get just a little bit harder for the Western Carolina Catamounts.
2: What I like about this is they're moving the football, but they're eating clock, too.
3: Absolutely.
0: Well, they go quick. Snap is fast. Oh, they got Witten on the top side. Beat his man. Caught it to five. Down to the one.
3: And a great throw into a great fade route into a cover, too. There's a tight window there that Mims put it right on.
0: First and goal at the one. Payton right side walks it in. Touchdown, Buccaneer.
1: The four-play, 34-yard touchdown by T.J. Payton would open the game up further for 44-7. Catamounts got the ball back, and they'd find some footing running into the end zone, putting the Catamounts into double digits on the board, 14-44, with Lex Thomas running it in. The Bucks got the ball back, still with a big lead, though they could not convert, and the Catamounts would get into the red zone to end the third quarter. The fourth quarter would start with the Catamounts being unable to score a touchdown, but they would score a field goal, bringing the score to 44-17. With about 14 minutes, 7 seconds left to go, Western Carolina would attempt to kick an onside kick, which they would fail to pick up, giving the ball to ETSU, and the Buccaneers would waste no time at all.
0: Mims surveying, throwing, and he got it. Harrison, actually it's Weary to the 20, to the 15. Weary turned around, the ball almost hit him in the face.
2: Yeah, listen.
0: About a half yard, and they're going to hand off all Britton left side, pushes his way into the end zone. Touchdown is third of the game.
1: Jason Albritton's five-play, 46-yard drive would end with the Bucks opening it again to 51-17 in favor of the Bucks. Western Carolina got the ball back and found a lot of momentum, taking three straight plays, 10 or more yards, heading to a first and goal from the 10, which they would convert into another touchdown thanks to Lex Thomas, making the score 51-24. The Bucks got the ball back and quickly got to work, and before long, the Bucks saw the option.
0: So 4:35 and a turning clock. Rutgers, the running back. They're going to give it back to Means. Little toss sweep going 20, 15, 10, 5. Diving, did he get in? We'll look, we'll check. He is down at the 1. Touchdown. And the Bucks tack another one on.
1: The 5-play, 75-yard drive saw the Bucks go up 58-24, and the Bucks would attempt to make a play, but no dice, as after Western Carolina got the ball back, they'd make another touchdown, putting the score 58-31 with 19 seconds, but it wouldn't matter, as all of this would end the game with the Bucks winning 58-31. This has been your Top Flight Mortgage second half highlights. When we come back, it'll be Braylon Hall who'll deliver the Food City scoreboard and close out tonight's broadcast, but that's after a word from our local stations. 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